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2: Lows dip down to about 64 tonight under partly cloudy skies with a slight chance of thunderstorms. Winds out of the southwest, 5 to 10 miles per hour. Chance for storms tomorrow. High temperatures reach up to 78. More clouds and sun. Mainly clear skies tomorrow night. Slight chance for storms. Lows around 56. From the Weatherology Weather Center, I'm meteorologist Paul Trombley on 99.3 The Fan, Winona. Currently 81.
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0: Parker, Kelvin Washington on a Magic City Monday. Feels good to be back. Fighting through being wore out. Long, crazy week into the weekend.
1: I'm feeling it right now.
0: Back to the grind. Early morning news show. All that good stuff, man. Hey, if you missed any of today's show, be sure to catch the podcast. Just search the iCouple wherever you get your podcast. 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And again, just search the iCouple wherever you get your podcast. You'll find today's best of version, full version. Rob G will get all that up in a moment. Rob G, speaking to you, Heisman and college football, specifically the Heisman, are looking to include a new demographic when it comes to voting.
2: Yeah, Steve Hartman is not going to like this one, guys.
1: You know, when I worked for the Raiders back in the 70s.
0: Yo, back in 1981.
2: Hey, shout out to my guy, Steve Hartman. He loves his, cherishes Heisman vote the way Rob Parker cherishes his Hall of Fame vote.
1: Only thing is that mine is legit. I'm just
2: Wow. So you're trying to say, Rob, that now that the Heisman has launched the Heisman hopefuls.
1: Exactly. There you go.
2: That this is what suddenly I'm this is no longer
1: this
2: valid.
1: This is not valid because now it's an amusement ride.
0: Like your BBW.
2: So what they're going to do is they're going to have
0: my bad.
2: Heisman hopefuls platform, which will feature official player data and regular updated EA College Sports ratings, you know, fun stuff like that. But it will also allow fans to place the first official vote for the Heisman Trophy.
1: Hated it. I already hated it. The whole idea that all they're going to do is vote for their favorite team or player on the team. Like, it's a popularity contest. That's not what this is supposed to be. It really is not. Kelvin, this is where you start making everything. You're bastardizing everything. Mm-hmm. Make this legit. Let the sports writers and the people who really know the game vote on it. We've seen it before. I told you before when the NBA started letting players vote on the All-Star team, they wouldn't even vote for LeBron or KD. Is that what you want? Come on, man. No. Can the Heisman be sacred?
0: It's supposed to be. It's supposed to be one of the most, if not the most coveted sport award in all of collegiate sports. And let me add to what you're saying, man. When you start doing that, you can have multiple things happen, Rob. We've seen online where you get a group of guys, being funny. Let's get a bunch of people to vote for it, and they'll vote for some random dude as like the third string running back just to be funny. And nowadays with digital media, they can
1: make a campaign. 100%. Exactly.
0: And now all of a sudden a finalist.
1: Now we're voting for Mickey Mouse.
0: Yeah, some random dude or something. And I know the only way, you know, it'll be a Wade vote. So I don't make it like they have the only vote, but you get what I'm saying, where they can make a mockery of it. Or also, as you just mentioned, look, I want my wide receiver who's all right. He's good, but he ain't a Heisman candidate. And it could just become a thing. And that happens all the time in the NBA where you get people who, if enough folks from a different country who love that player vote him in, it's like, all right. He's all right. You know, he's giving you 16 a game. He ain't an all-star. So, to me, I'm looking at the Heisman. I love the way they say it's usually around 60 living Heisman Trophy winners who vote along with the 860 writers from 6 different regions. So, I like that to me. You got the writers who are locked in. You got the former Heisman recipients who get the vote. I like that. You don't need that. Well, everything ain't got to be, you know, equal opportunity.
1: Yeah, I just think You got to keep it to where
0: this ain't an all-star where 24 people who get in, you know, depending on the sport.
1: Yeah, I'm just saying, right. I get it.
0: One player's about to win the Heisman.
1: You know, open it up to fans just doesn't make any sense to me. I just don't like the idea.
0: Rob G, you in on that? Open it up?
2: Hell no.
0: Yeah,
1: even Rob G, and he's a fan, he knows this garbage, right?
2: Nah, man, there's something that should be sacred. And that's one of them. And the idea that, all due respect to me, that I have as much sway in a vote as a guy who's covered college football for 45
0: years.
2: That's
0: crazy. Or who won a Heisman.
2: Or who won a Heisman is wild.
0: I like the way when they get up there, and you guys know, you've seen the award ceremony. Behind them is, you know, however many they could get up there, 25, 30, 40, four members of
1: and
0: the
1: Steve
0: Heisman
1: Hartman,
0: club.
1: Steve Hartman, I've seen him up there, right?
0: He has in the back corner. You noticed the black polo back there. You know it was him. And I like that. That
1: I can tell
0: like,
1: by the hair.
0: Welcome to, I'm trying to move on. Welcome to the fraternity.
2: Jealous.
0: You know, I like that.
1: I am jealous. He has all his hair and his jet black.
0: I know a guy. Come on, let me know when you want to commit. Yo, that I ain't going to lie, Raji. That's my new bet.
1: What?
0: If I win, you got to dye your hair.
1: No, I'm not, never.
0: Come on, Rob. No. You think they were on you at Magic City this week. This past week, I mean.
1: Only way I would dye it if I dyed it gray.
2: Yeah, and then we'll bring back the Uptown fade. Just keep the mustache. It's going to be 1994 all over again, Rob. Oh, God.
1: Life was good back then.
2: I know.
0: Well, we read all about it.
2: We're going to get a sponsorship from Frigidaire. I'm excited.
0: Hey, I need that.
3: So, Rob, how many bones?
0: Samsung, I got smoke with y'all in y'all refrigerators.
1: What'd you say?
3: How many bones on the boneless couch, Rob?
1: Well, I'm going to New York, so I'm going to try the boneless couch.
3: Oh, God.
0: Oh, my gosh. Are you going to make it, bro? You all right? You need to sit down somewhere.
1: I hope okay, I'm going to fall. No.
0: This
1: I'm,
0: dude.
1: I'm
0: dude,
1: like, wow.
3: He said no.
0: Alex, he was in them screets with an S.
3: Really?
0: I mean, a K.
1: Yeah, I was,
3: for a week?
1: I was hanging out all week.
0: Every time I saw him, he'd be back in the lobby, tired, wore out. All the young dudes, like, what are we going to do? What are we going to do? You,
1: yes. I'm like, yeah, all right.
0: I knew it was real. After all that hype about Magic City, you came back before everybody else. He was on the hotel lobby with us, and he's like, I left them all there.
1: I left them there.
0: I can't take it no more. We are.
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0: For Love, the first one I'm going to tell you is that he's going to be out a while. This high ankle sprain is not something where suddenly you're going to see him for week one. If you're the Cardinals, you understand this year. You want to make sure he's healthy. High ankle sprains take a little bit. You don't want to rush him into the NFL back week one and have him get hurt a little bit more. Now, the good news is high ankle sprains, it's not something that as long as you sit out long enough, you give it time enough to heal, you'll come back, you'll be 100%. It's not something that digs at you. But to see him, to think he's coming back week one, there's no way. In fact, if we see Jeremiah Love before October, I'll be surprised. This guy is everything. He is your present, your future. He's a ghost of Christmas past, ghost of Christmas present, ghost of Christmas future. He's everything, man. He's Bob Cratchit eating Cornish hens, you know, on Christmas Day. He is everything. I'll be surprised if we see him before October. You need to make sure that this high ankle sprain heals. We're already in the later part of August. Really, there's no need to rush him back, right? There's no need to rush him back. You know where you're playing. You know where you're at. This guy is so special. He looks like he's going to be really special. Again, October is when I look to see him. So it's going to be a while. And I September, I don't think that's realistic, but it's October. That's when we're going to see him for the first time.
1: Average draft position was 14th among running backs heading into the injury diagnosis. The other thing you have is you have depth at that position. You brought in Algier and you still have James Conner. So there's no need to rush back. You know what their season is. The over-under's 3.5 wins. Yes, you can surpass that, but by how much? Jacoby Brissett will eventually get traded and sent away. But in this day and age, right, medical marvels, we never cease to amaze us as to what guys can do. I mean, in Chicago, I got my Ozzie Trapillo coming back from his ruptured patellar tendon injury. And that was just 7 months ago. So, I mean, maybe you sleep in a hyperbaric chamber, you get the right treatment, you get a couple of shamans to work over you. I mean, and maybe you can get back on for week one, but there's absolutely no need as you're trying to establish something new there in the desert. LeFleur needs to exercise patience.
0: Joni loves Chachi LeFleur. The other thing, and not just because it's my team, but just I know, Breece Hall with a groin injury. Right. I know Aaron Glenn wanted to downplay it. Look, I get it. And luckily for the Jets, you have Braylon Allen, mm-hmm. who is a phenomenal young running back that as long as he is healthy, things are what this guy is an absolute train. Like, I love the kid. But, like, I know you're not worried about Breece Hall, but tell me the last time a guy had a groin injury or some kind of hamstring injury, some kind of soft tissue injury in the preseason, and it did not affect him throughout the entire year. Doesn't happen. When guys get hurt, these soft tissue injuries in training camp, this dogs them the entire season. They'll be good for a couple of weeks. Then it's going to aggravate it. They'll be out. Then they'll come back. They're never going to be themselves. I saw this news today, and I know the Jets are putting this spin on it that, oh, yeah, Breece Hall's. No, I saw this, and I said, great. He's going to be diminished this year. Luckily, the Jets have somebody else because there's no time where a guy gets a groin injury in the summer and everything is fine. And, oh, you look at him back. No trace of the groin injury. Those soft tissue, those groin, those hamstrings, they stay around. And it's not going to cost him the season, but what is he going to play in, 12 games, 11 games? Is he going to be the same guy, the guy they're paying him all this money to be? It's not going to happen. So already I know that's how this year is going to go.
1: All about being twitchy, but what do we talk about preseason being? You're trying to sell hope. So you're not going to say, hey, we won't see him for 2 months. No, you're going to say we're optimistic that this non-contact injury that felled him is going to be remedied quickly. By the way, over there's Allen, and let me tell you about something else we got going on here. You liked the quarterback last week, right? No, Klubnik, more Klubnik. And look at Garrett Wilson showing out for you, ladies and gentlemen. I mean, you do classic Vegas misdirection with whatever else you can do, but there's no reason to give Jets fans any dire news at this point. You're still
0: I'm just saying, Mike, we're a lot stronger mentally than you think. Okay, we can take news like this. We're used to news like this. This is how it goes.
1: No. But there started
0: to be. This is what the season's going
1: to
0: be for Breece Hall.
1: But before he went down with this injury, there started to be a little. It's kind of like with the Commanders a little bit. There started to be these thought pieces of being able to outperform. I've seen some theories that would somehow get the Jets into wild card contention. I like it. I really want to live on that plane that a lot of these articles are putting together. But it's just that idea, Jason, of if you're getting that groundswell of support of going, all right, they're at least liking what we're putting together here. The last thing you're going to get, our starting running back that we just paid is down indefinitely. You can't do that to the people.
0: No. We're getting closer to Arch Manning. That's what we're getting closer to. Closer to Arch Manning.
1: Oh, you are not. There's no way you're running past the Dolphins.
0: Closer to Arch. You never know. Mike, you never know. Nah. Don't you know? Hey, when those teams get together, throw the record books out the window. You never know. You never know. Exit out by the Fresca exit, Swollen Dome, the Jason Smith Show with my best friend, Mike Harmon. Time now to find out what's trending in the wide world of sports with special delivery, Steve DeSanger. Steve, if I got this right now, the Dodgers and Rockies is 11-11 in the ninth inning, and Diaz has given up 9 runs. Do I have that right?
2: I believe Diaz was under the impression that if the Rockies just came within 3 at the end, that he would get credit for a save for finally getting the third out of the
1: inning. Facing the potential tying run.
2: No, yeah. Dodgers 11-5, the final at Colorado. And can I mention that Shohei Ohtani and Pete Crow Armstrong have a great MVP battle going on right now? They were both incredible tonight. In Colorado, Ohtani had 2 home runs, 4 hits, 4 runs scored. Meanwhile, the Cubs had tied their game in the ninth against the White Sox, and it was Pete Crow Armstrong leading off the bottom of the 10th. John Shambi, the call on Marquee Cubs TV.
3: That's to right. That's back. That is gone. Ball game. PCA.
2: He had hit a leadoff homer in this game as well, so he winds up with 2 long balls, including that game winner, 7-5 in 10 innings. The Cubs beat the White Sox. PCA with 30 homers, 30 steals in the season as well. He went 4-for-5 with 3 RBIs. Yankees pitcher Carlos Rodon will come off the injured list to start Tuesday. The Yankees second in the AL East, now 6 games behind Tampa Bay. Rays won at home 7-6 against Baltimore. Save to Brian Barker. The All-Star has 35 saves this year. That leads the majors. And by the way, Yankee pitcher Max Fried was placed on the IL. 4 elbow bone bruise, they say. Minnesota beat Atlanta 4-2 with 4 runs in the first. Mets over San Diego 2-1 with 2 runs in the first. The Mets have won 10 of their last 13 games. The sale of the Padres was approved unanimously by MLB team owners. The sale price is $3.9 billion. Minority owners for the Padres now include Joey and Jesse Buss. In the NBA, the Buss family said it's selling its stake in the Lakers, so Jeannie Buss cannot remain as team governor. However, her attorney later today demanded a retraction of the trust's statement. At least 4 of the 6 Buss children have to vote yes to sell their family share, and apparently 5 of the 6 voted to sell today. The 2 new majority owners would now own nearly 85% of the Lakers' total, pending league approval. There is 1 WNBA game tonight. Recent expansion team Golden State is winning again, up 66-48 over Dallas with about 8 minutes to go. This would put the Golden State Valkyries at 25-9. In college football, Ohio State is preseason number 1 in the AP poll. Saints rookie wide receiver Jordan Tyson could miss about 2 months with a hamstring injury. There's a report from Jordan Schultz tonight that the Colts are signing wide receiver Keenan Allen. Giants wide receiver Malik Nabers returned to team drills for the first time since last year's torn ACL, although he was wearing the red non-contact jersey. Washington will reportedly cut kicker Jake Moody, which would give the job to undrafted rookie Drew Stevens from Iowa. And LIV Golf canceled its championship weekend that was scheduled for later this month. So,
0: but they're doing fine. They'll be fine. That's right. Don't worry about it.
2: It was nothing to see here, people.
0: Yeah.
2: Please return to your homes and houses of worship. No, its season will be ending with this weekend's event outside Indianapolis. John Rahm had already clinched a 3rd straight individual season title. Saudi funding for LIV Golf, you may have heard, after 5 years will no longer be available. Somehow that changes things. Back to you.
0: Thank you, Steve. Jason Smith, Mike Harmon, live from the Fox Sports Radio studios. Coming up next, I always say there's lots of jobs that I could do with zero training. After this weekend, one of the biggest stories in sports, I know there's another job I can do that I can help a lot of athletes at. That's next right here. Jason and Mike, Fox Sports Radio.
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4: Fox Sports Radio, the Jason Smith Show with my best friend, Mike Harmon. I normally like to say that, hey, I think there's lots of jobs I could be good for without any training. I mean, look, we're seeing this in the world now. You don't have to have training and stuff. You could take jobs and do well at it, right? It could happen.
5: Sure.
4: Lots of things I could do well. I'm going to add one other thing to it after this week, because it's about time. Then this is not a new phenomenon. This is something where, okay, we've seen this for a while now. It's about time we fix this, right?
5: Okay, because, I mean, at some point we have to have the full-on list of the jobs you've wanted to take over.
4: I mean, right. And the thing is, the good news is that all these jobs I have, like, it's not like I need these jobs, I need to do them full-time. Like, I can do them for a little while, succeed at them, and then move on to my next job.
5: Okay, right? Get things stabilized and then walk away. Okay.
4: Yes, exactly. That's what I would do. Hey, I got you going. Now you got to do it yourself, right?
5: You're in all these other industries, you're like Gordon Ramsay coming to fix up a kitchen.
4: Yeah, except I'm not going to be as, am I going to be as belligerent
5: as
4: he
5: would.
4: Likes to be?
5: You have to be. It's part of the bit.
4: I have to really curse at people.
5: Yeah,
4: because
5: you
4: got to
5: make content
4: suck.
5: Out of it, too. It's got to have multiple purposes to build your brand and reputation.
4: All right. Smith's Kitchen. That's where you're being right now.
5: Well,
4: All right. This is now, and I'm going to start with one person, and I'm going to expand it out.
5: Okay.
4: Like this is what I can be. Is my next job, what I know I can teach, is I can be the layup instructor for Angel Reese and WNBA players.
5: Wow.
4: I can be the layup instructor for Angel Reese, specifically fix all the bunnies that she misses. And you know, and then move on to some of the other players. Right?
5: Is there a place where I could bid to sit and watch a WNBA game starring Angel Reese with, say, like Rick Barry?
4: Oh boy, Rick Barry. I don't know. Rick Barry might not have the patience. I don't know, man. I mean, yesterday seeing Angel Reese blow the layup, the underneath the basket off of the missed shot with seconds to go, you see the mixtape from Angel Reese all the time of how many layups she misses, and you see the mixtape of all the, you know, why Caitlin Clark should have five more assists a game, and you see the easy layups that her teammates miss, and I go, man, that's one thing about the WNBA is that players really miss a lot of layups. And I don't understand why. I don't understand why they miss a lot of layups. But Angel Reese she's at the front of this. Like, how many times you have to see her go in with form that's questionable? And I go, I don't understand how she scores 12 or 15 points a game. I really don't. I'm like, how does she even score 12? You watch her offensive skills. She jumps off of both feet sometimes to go up to get a layup. I sit there and go, I remember the first day, like basketball practice week one, telling you when you go in, you step off your non-dominant foot, you go in for your layup. Like, and I see this and I go, what the hell is going on here, man? Like, I think I can make some money at that.
5: She's up to 15.6 points per game to go with her 12 rebounds.
4: I don't know how that many points in the game.
5: Rebounds. I mean, this wasn't even a game where she stumbled into a three-pointer, which happens every now and again. But 11 misses is what they tagged her with yesterday. And because, you know, you could talk about the double-double in the box score, the 15-14, everybody gets excited. Six assists. It's you know, some of it was very good. She rebounded from a slow start, had a great viral moment. But, yes, the layup inconsistency across the league led by Angel Reese is perplexing. There's just no other way to describe it.
4: You know, I get when I see that and see that Angel Reese scores 15 a game, I go, how did Caitlin Clark and Asia Wilson only score 26, 27? How does Olivia Miles, how do they only score 10 more points a game than she does?
5: Well,
4: I don't get that.
5: Well, if you grab the shot chart.
4: They should be scoring 40 a game.
5: Yeah, but grab the shot chart. They're actually shooting jump shots. She does occasionally. She had 2 3-point attempts yesterday. She doesn't live at the foul line.
4: She gets a lot of stuff under the basket and rebounds and mebounds and all that. And I understand that. But I'm like, when I said, how do all those buckets average up to 15 a game? And yet you see some of the players. Yeah, I'm at 25. How are you only 5 more buckets a game than Chad? That's ridiculous. I say Asia Wilson should have 40 a game if that was the case.
5: Yeah, some of it I think goes to, you know, the eye test. You're so disenchanted and saddened by the missed layups that you forget when there's a make-in between them.
4: Yeah. And look, and I'll also tell you this, right, outside of this, because, you know, actually, you know, then I could teach layups and I can make a lot of money at it. Because then all of a sudden players will start making money, making layups. But for everybody who says, because you saw the meme yesterday, Angel Reese misses that layup. They miss another shot at the buzzer. And you see the video of Caitlin Clark walking behind Angel Reese laughing, right? And you say, oh, wow.
5: That was villain stuff, man.
4: Whatever you may hear from either of them, Caitlin Clark and Angel Reese are not cool. They are not cool. That is, they can say, oh, yeah. No, they are not cool, right? That's not absolutely, there is absolutely no way they are cool. Look, I don't know how many players Caitlin Clark is cool with in the W in and of itself, but I know Caitlin Clark and Angel Reese, they are not cool. They are not cool with each other.
5: We're in chapter, what is this, 5? When we go back to college, chapter 5, chapter 6 of villain origin stories and sequels and whatever else. It's like a barnstorming tour. I mean, whatever you want to call it. And the league just hopes it stays for a long time because that was one hell of a game.
4: Oh, terrific game. Going overtime the way that, you know, those two missed shots going in. Like, it was a terrific game. It was great theater. But, yeah, no. They are not cool. They are not cool. Not at all. Exit out by DeFresca. Exit Swollen Dome. Jason Smith, Mike Harmon live from the Fox Sports Radio Studios. Coming up next, what one MLB manager had to say about his team following their lackluster play. Fox. We are.
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16: Okay, this is the one. 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

0: highs Tuesday night, lows level off around 57. From the Weatherology Weather Center, I'm meteorologist Paul Trombley on 99.3 The Fan, Winona. Right now, 70.
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0: anymore. But back when you were a kid, people actually had jobs in high school and tried to make a little money.
1: I delivered pizza.
0: So how'd you get the job?
1: I just went there. I knew
2: he
1: the
2: just
1: guy.
2: Walked I just in.
0: I just walked in.
2: It was a different time.
0: All right. Trucker Joe says, plot twist. He wants to know, Wee Man, do you think Ferg Dog is black? That's what Trucker Joe said.
1: I have no idea.
0: One of my favorite drops is, I don't know if you know this, Ben, but I'm black. That was, I think, the guy that sounded like Bill Cosby. Was that L.A. Matt? I think that was L.A. Matt. I miss that guy. He was a great caller. He hasn't called in a long time. I don't even know if he's still around, but he just like, would say these ridiculous things.
3: Hey, Ben, you might not know this, but I'm black.
0: Yeah, that was him right there. That's the drop.
1: Hi, Lena.
2: Hi, Weed Man.
0: All right, Alf writes in from a secret compound somewhere in between Springfield and Worcester and says, have you ever won an award, Weed Man, for something?
1: No.
0: Never?
1: No. For what? What would I win an award for?
2: Hasn't he won a Benny for something?
0: Yeah, you've won Benny's, right?
4: Yeah.
1: Oh,
2: that counts.
1: Okay.
0: I'm offended that you did not remember your Benny Award win.
1: Okay, I do.
4: He doesn't even care about us.
0: Oh, how dare you.
1: Of course I do.
0: All right. Eek in Roseville, Minnesota says, Billy, are you a dog or cat person?
1: Dog. I used to have a great dog, Kuma, a collie husky. I loved him.
0: Yeah. All right. Let's see here. What else do we have here? Scrooge in the Bay Area. He says, Weed Man, I think the militia is brain damaged. I think I left for too long. Do you think the Maller militia is brain damaged, Weed Man?
1: No. Are you kidding? You're the best. Everybody here is the best.
0: That's right. As good as all the rest. Late Night Truck Tester writes in. He says, do you prefer, Weed Man, fajitas or tacos? Very important question. Very important.
1: Tacos. Definitely tacos.
0: Soft or crunchy?
1: Soft shell.
0: That's a bad answer. It's a bad job by you.
1: Why?
0: All right, because crunchy tacos are better.
2: Do you use dentures?
0: No, he uses his gums.
1: I have no teeth to eat the hard tacos.
0: Oh, that's a good point.
2: See, that's what I was thinking. Mm-hmm.
0: How do you get?
1: Yeah, really?
0: I got an idea. So get a hard taco, a couple of hard tacos, put them in a blender, and go max on the blender.
2: Oh, that's a
0: and
2: great
0: then,
2: idea.
0: You can like drink the tacos. You know? No. All right, this guy, Steve, writes and he says, Weed Man, the people at Oreo just released three new flavors of cookies.
4: I saw that.
0: Milkshake and fries, hot honey cornbread, and dill pickle. Which would you like?
2: Ooh.
1: Wow, really?
4: Oh, these are the carnival ones. But
0: these are carnival-inspired cookies.
4: They also have a banana pudding Oreo just released.
0: Yeah, that's those.
1: Wow, banana pudding Oreo, the actual one. Well, I love that.
0: I believe there's only one choice between these three, between milkshake and fries, hot honey cornbread, and dill pickle. There's only one choice, right? Do we all agree on the choice? Do we all agree?
4: Hot honey cornbread.
2: Dill pickle.
0: No, milkshake and fries. Come on, dude.
2: So we
0: dill pickle's disgusting.
2: So none of us.
4: We all
2: know.
4: <No. laughs>
0: Well, I would want milkshake and fries is what I want. What would you want, Weed Man? Oh, you
1: are
0: too?
1: You a pickle Oreo?
2: Yum.
1: That would be terrible.
4: Lorena has.
0: All right.
4: Must be pregnant or something.
0: Yeah. You can go hang out. Go hang out with Alf. Alf loves pickles. Remember when Alf sent that big box of pickle crap to me and Eddie? You remember that? I remember that. How dare him. Who else? I think this guy's name, I don't even know. He didn't say his name. Weed Man says, Little Caesars is bringing back a $4.99 pizza. Have you ever eaten at Little Caesars?
1: No.
0: Really?
1: Oh. No.
0: I saw you were. They're always the cheapest pizza, right? Aren't they the cheapest pizza by far?
4: We're eating Little Caesars right now.
2: Right now.
0: Are you?
4: Yeah.
0: Really?
1: $5. Oh. That's really cheap.
4: I love Little Caesars.
0: Yeah, yeah.
2: I got the pizza where they do a half pepperoni and the other half is like sliced cheese
0: okay.
2: bread. Yeah.
0: All right. I can't believe you've never eaten Little Caesars.
2: It's so good.
0: But Weed Man's never had any money. Like, how have you not eaten at Little Caesars? It's always... There's a Little Caesars not far from where I live. It's always packed. There's always people because it's always the cheapest pizza.
4: Hot and ready, $5.
0: Yeah.
1: $5 would be great. I have a Domino's pizza here.
0: Yeah. All right. Trucker Joe says, if you can get Marcel to host your podcast with you on a Sunday, Weed Man would for sure be an upgrade and your podcast downloads would go through the roof. So, Weed Man, would you do the Fifth Hour podcast, Weed
1: Man? Oh, absolutely. I would definitely do that. I'd love to do that.
0: Well, the problem is you need to be able to get on, like, you can't just do it on your phone. That's the problem. See, I don't.
1: Why?
0: Because we don't do it just off the phone. You have to have a thing to, we do it on a, I can explain to you off the air. But you, there's something you can get, very simple to get, Weed Man. It's free, and you could do it. Would you, if I walk you through it, would you do it?
1: Yeah, absolutely. Definitely. Yes.
0: There's really no chance you'll be able to do it. But I will attempt. How about this? I'll make a deal.
1: I'll do it.
0: I will attempt to have you. I'm going to jot your name down. I'm going to write it in pencil, not pen, Weed Man, in pencil, not pen. For the Sunday mailbag. All right.
1: I would love to do that, Ben.
0: All right. Well, there you go. Very nice. Any closing thought here, Weed Man, before we move on? Hold on a second. Wait a minute. We have a couple more questions here. Nada, I believe I'm saying her name probably incorrectly, but she doesn't correct me, so what the hell. She's at the N-A-T-A. How else would you say N-A-T-A?
2: Yeah, just like
0: Nada.
1: Okay.
0: Anyway, she's from Australia. She works at LAX. You ever been to LAX, Weed Man?
1: No.
0: It's kind of a big airport. Anyway, she says, if you could go to any concert, dead or alive, artist, who would you go see? That's a good question, Weed Man. So if you could see any musician, dead or alive, who would you see? Anyone ever. Is this a hard question?
1: The Eagles. I'd love to see the Eagles.
0: So you'll skip over like Elvis, most of the Beatles are dead.
1: Elvis for sure. Dead or alive. Yeah, Elvis for sure.
0: I know it's not a band,
1: Elvis,
0: but I kind of want to go back and see Shakespeare just to see what all the hype's about. Because I bet it's probably really boring. I bet the people that went to Shakespeare were like, oh, this sucks.
4: No. I mean, you would probably think that if you went back to see it.
0: Yeah.
4: But what did they have back then for entertainment? They were just their minds were blown.
2: Yes, and they were all drunk on wine.
1: Coop's definitely right.
0: We don't know for sure that he's right. You know, it's possible they had entertainment. We just don't know about it.
1: It never lived through all time. Shakespeare was the only thing we know from that time.
0: Yeah.
1: You know,
0: be funny. How about these are the kind of movies you used to make back in the day. How about we made a movie where we brought, like, you know, when Mozart was the king of music back in the day? And in that period, if we brought like modern music and brought it back, like how would people react?
1: That would be great.
0: Like bring some gangster rap back to the days of Mozart. Wouldn't that be a great movie to see what they do?
4: Yeah, like when Marty McFly starts playing rock and roll.
0: Exactly. Yeah, same concept. Yeah. all right. Thank you, Nada. Bozo, the district attorney, writes in. And
1: Bozo, that's so funny.
0: Every time. Well,
1: Bozo the clown.
0: He wants to know what happened to the dog. Did it die or did you sell it for a joint?
1: No, I had him his whole life. He died eventually.
0: Yeah. The thing about dogs, they don't just drop dead. I noticed, which is good, I guess. And I'll probably jinx myself now because I said that. But every dog I've had, they just kind of get old and frail. And then you have to take them to the, to their demise.
2: What is that noise?
0: Yeah, what is that?
2: I've heard it two times.
0: Are you recording us, Weed Man?
1: I don't know what that is. No.
0: Are you playing video games? Don't lie to me.
2: It's got to be you.
1: What kind of dog do you have?
0: I have an English bulldog named Moxie that I love to death. Moxie's my pal. Hang out with Moxie doesn't do anything other than lay there and fart. That's all the dog does. That's it. No real value other than that. Just there to eat.
2: Good for pets.
0: Yeah, exactly. Yeah, good looking dog. All right, well, we'll leave it there, Weed Man. We'll see you at the end of the week. Thank you, my man. All right, take care. There's the great Weed Man Hippie, our friend Billy from South Florida. Thanks for all the great questions and those that we didn't get to. Well, your questions probably weren't that good. All right. Kid because I care, as my old pal Chris Myers would say back in the day. So we have Mallard of the third degree. Here's the instant trivia. Pete Crow Armstrong became the fourth Cubs player to reach base five or more times and record at least one stolen base and two home runs in the same game. He joins Jason Hayward, Hack Wilson, and blank. That's the instant trivia. The answer, next.
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0: from samurai swords. I have a giant scar on my leg from a samurai sword. Don't do that.
1: I remember you had it in your hand and it slipped out and it wasn't a real samurai sword, dude. One time
0: No, it was a real samurai sword. It was not, what do you think? It was a cheap ripoff samurai sword. It was a real samurai sword.
1: Dude. Trust me, people are going to email you about this now that you said that.
0: No, no one's going to email me. I'm going to get a single email. It was a real samurai. You have no idea what you're talking about. You're just making it. You never saw it.
1: Yeah, they're so rare to have one. I know Miles Connors. My dad grew up with him. He's the famous Iron Heights guy. They think he's in charge of the Gardner Heist. He's from the same town as my dad. He told me all about samurai swords. He said the likelihood, I mean, I'm just not going to go on about it because I need to talk right now and tell you guys stuff. The thing is,
0: it's very important.
1: Me and Steve from Manhattan call every radio show. I talk to Joe Beningo. Steve isn't obsessed with the Kennedy assassination. There's a guy named Joe Russo from the North End. You guys will love this. They got Kennedy elected by putting two Joe Russos on the ballot. So it was two.
0: All right, hold
1: Russos
0: on. Somebody wants to talk to you. Hold on, Blind Scott. Somebody wants to talk with you. Caller, you're on the air with Blind Scott. Hello, caller. Say hello to Blind Scott.
2: How are things going in the North End there, Blind Scott?
1: Not too bad, Mike. How you been? It's great to talk
2: I'm
1: to
2: good.
1: You.
0: So, Mike the Leprechaun.
1: Yo, Mike, I got a problem with you, though. Mike, I got a problem with you. We were at the meetup that time, and you left me there all by myself.
2: No.
1: You abandoned me on the second floor. You didn't offer me any food. You offered me no food. You ran out of there, didn't give me an Uber. The hostess had to guide me to Fenway train stop, dude. You threw the worst
2: Blind
1: event
2: Scott,
1: ever, bro.
2: I bought you two. I bought you two drinks. I bought you two drinks.
1: You were very nice and generous, man. You're a very nice and generous guy.
0: You gave me you just said, Scott, you just you said two. Like you did a 180 right there. What are you doing?
1: No, he's a nice and generous guy. He gave me directions to the loading dock. So when I showed up at the event, I was in the back of the building. And then when I left the event, everybody was gone. I was standing by myself. During the event, he bought me a few drinks. He never told me there was food there, though, and I felt left out by the guy the whole time. This guy, man, I like the guy. He's a nice guy. He was a teacher, you know. But we've had enough of him around here for now. It's Blind Scott time. Patriots season is back, everybody. We're talking Christian Gonzalez contract. We're going to go with Witherspoon or with a knife. We want him to get the same money, and we want a little bit of less of Mike the Leprechaun. He calls every day. He doesn't seem to listen to the show even.
0: Wait. Hold on. Time out. Mike, is that true? You listen to the show, right? You don't just call in.
2: I do listen. I take notes. And for your information, Blind Scott, Coop's friend was designated to get you to the whatever taxi or whatever you were doing. Ask Coop.
1: You mean that's not Coop's friend. That's just some guy that dresses like he's black, but he's Italian. Like,
0: what are you talking about, dude?
1: Yo, my name is Ernesto.
0: Oh, my God. Now, that's offensive to me. How dare you? All right. What is going on here? This is terrible. That's my friend, Ernesto. Ernesto, I bet he'll be in Vegas. This guy's a great guy, Ernesto. What are you talking about?
1: Coop's like, Ernesto's going to take Blind Scott home. And I could feel Ernesto, like, moving around.
0: Is that true? Is that true, Coop? Did you pass that on?
3: That is true, yes.
1: So I know everybody's leaving, so then Ben's wife's coming up to me because I've been doing blow the whole time. So she's like,
0: You were not doing blow the whole time.
1: And I'm like, hey, I should have gone with Ben's wife because I was ready to blow chunks everywhere, though. So I was conscious.
3: That part's true.
0: Well, you did definitely look like you were ready to vomit.
1: Yeah, so I didn't want to go with you guys because I imagined that as soon as I left, I would just start emptying everything in my stomach. And you guys would, that would be the closing deal. I never wanted to talk to Blind Scott again. When you see Blind Scott just throwing up on the street, yelling at people, throwing a fit. Like today I went outside and there was a guy there moving a couch and I just started hitting him while he was moving the couch with my cane.
0: Well, how did you know you made contact with him? You might have missed it. You know?
1: Yeah, I fell down though and bent my tooth, but my tooth bent forward right back into the socket.
0: Now
1: it's time to recover. My mom comes in. We got nine bags from Amazon coming today, if you're wondering. Nine bags from Amazon.
0: All right. He's had way too much time. Yes, Mike the Leprechaun, right? He's had too much time. Yes?
2: Possibly. I was sweating this morning because one of my chinchillas escaped. So that's unlike Steve in Manhattan, who was shaving.
0: All right. Do we want to hear that story? Does anyone know? Heads are being shook and no. Let's go to, here's a legend, Jay Scoop in Northern California, the man, the myth, the legend. Hello, Jay Scoop, the man behind the Marcel song, who put that together and worked with Marcel. It took him 7 years to get that song. Hello, Jay Scoop.
3: Yo, Ben, I got to give you credit. So I have some breaking news about the meet and greet.
0: Breaking news! Breaking news! Yes.
3: I got to say, though, you made it almost the whole show without saying happy birthday to me. Don't do it, Ben. Don't you dare do it.
0: Listen, J-Scoop, as you know, we are not a morning show. We are not highly paid broadcast
4: happy
0: professionals.
4: Birthday.
0: So we cannot, J-Scoop, say happy, happy, happy, happy, happy, happy, happy birthday. Cannot do it. Not allowed. It's in my contract.
5: Cumpleaños feliz.
0: Yes. In my car.
3: Exactly. Don't drop to that level.
0: Congratulations on your 30th birthday yet again. So happy birthday.
3: Exactly. All right, quickly, for the meet and greet. So two things. The first is that there may be a live debut of a Just Josh J. Scoop live song on the karaoke.
0: All right.
3: Stage.
0: That's exciting.
3: And for those who have the balls enough to get on that karaoke mic, there is some Maller merch that will be earned by those people.
0: Really?
3: All they got to do is get on that mic.
0: All right. So, I might have to get on the mic. I want some Maller merch. All right. And you'll be in attendance. You're announcing, right? Officially, there's nothing, no scheduling conflict. You will be there.
3: 100%. Me and the wife will be there bearing goods.
0: Nice. All right. Well, I look forward to seeing your wife again. That'll be a lot of fun. J-Scoop, happy birthday. Eat a piece of cake for me. And take care of yourself, man. Big member of the Maller Militia. In fact, for those who don't know, the reason we did the Seattle meet and greet was because of J-Scoop. You put that whole thing together. We had a great time. It was wonderful. That was when JJ and Renton and the boys, we had Ed from Spokane doing the Maller Man March. It was crazy.
3: Yeah, and I said I'd get you into the game. You're like, no, they're going to get me. I got it taken care of.
0: Yeah, I'm still waiting to get in that Seahawk game. The stadium looked really good from the outside, though. It was a beautiful stadium from the outside. Seemed everyone having a good time. Not me, but yeah. All right, thank you, J-Scoop. There you go. The great J-Scoop. There it is on his birthday. How about that? We have Sight the Bite. I did want to mention this. So Christian McCaffrey missed 49er practice. And there's some chatter that he wants money, money, money, which everyone wants. Who doesn't want more money? And there's supposedly questions whether or not there is something going on that's being kept under the table. Now, McCarthy and the Niners are like, nah, he's got some kind of lingering tightness. And that's why he didn't practice with the 49ers. McCaffrey is already the NFL's highest paid running back. And he's planning on a 2-year, $38 million extension he signed in 2024, so $19 million annually. And the problem is the age. He's a running back who turned 30 in June. Oh, my God, you're 30! That is the danger zone. Stranger danger for running backs. And generally, you go year to year once you pass 30, so sounds like the Niners are considering giving him more money in another year on the contract. We'll see if they actually do or not. I wouldn't do it, but it's not my money. I want to see people get paid, so if you want to pay him, pay him. Not my money. It is the Ben Maller Show, Sight the Bite, the great sports radio mystery. We'll get to that. We'll do it next.
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0: 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And there's a best of version, which is 1.5 seconds long today. I hope you enjoy that. Thank you, thank you, thank you, thank you, thank you. Thank you. No, seriously, thank you. No, really, thank you.
1: Where we play
0: I mean
1: random
0: it.
1: Generic sound bites.
2: Thank you.
1: Know, innate sports and entertainment cliches spoken by so-called experts.
0: Check with me later.
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0: Let's get to it. Sight the Bite, the great sports radio mystery. 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Sight the Bite. 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Someone from sports the last 7 to 10 days. Let's go to the audio tape.
3: You look amazing.
0: Oh, thank you. Very kind of you.
3: You look amazing.
0: No one ever says how good I look because they've looked at me. Play it again.
3: You look amazing.
0: That kind. What a sweetheart. You know, you're such a sweetheart. Who is this? Does anyone know who this is? Does anyone know? No? Will anyone get it right? I am going to go caller. I'm going to change it up. I'm going to go caller 5 this week. I'm going to go caller 5.
2: You're always changing it up,
0: I do. Thank you. I try to keep, you know, women like someone that's on there, you know, changes things up. I've heard that. What's your answer there, Lorena?
2: I would follow your lead, but being the strong independent I am, I'm going to go number 4.
0: That's a bad answer by you. And Coop, you want Coop's thinking about it. And
2: he's going with number 5.
0: Number 5. All right, here we go. Pizza Papa. Who is it?
3: You look amazing.
0: Yeah, you look amazing. Who is it, Pizza Papa?
4: Good morning, Ben. That was Blue Moon Odom.
0: Is that the great Blue Moon Odom? Lorena, do you know what sport Blue Moon Odom played?
2: No.
0: What do you think?
2: Beer pong?
0: Yeah, sure. Or baseball. Let's try. Oh, here's a legend. I need this guy to call. You got to call me more often. Let's go to Cowboy John Brad. If you know the answer, 877-99 on Fox. Cowboy John Brad. Who is it, Cowboy John Brad?
5: Is that the Tigers' rookie sensation, Kevin McGonigal, who's 22 today?
0: Is that Kevin McGonigal, who's 22 today?
5: Wrong.
0: Call me. We need to talk. Call me in hour 3 next time. I think the great Cowboy John Brad. Time for our first clue. He was named after an Iranian fashion designer. Oh, all right. Play it again.
3: You look amazing.
0: Let's try Chris in Boston, who's my caller number 3. Hello, Chris.
6: Hey, good morning, Ben. That's former Red Sox left-handed pitcher Frank Viola.
0: Oh, sweet. Oh, Frank, sweet music. Frank Viola. Is that? No, come on. I love that. I think of
3: you
0: him
3: look
0: more
3: amazing.
0: As a, I think of him more as a twin, though, Chris. You know, not a Red Sox. Yeah. He did pitch for the Red Sox and the Mets. All right. Is he incorrect? Oh, my God. And we're out of time. Look at this. It is Bijan Robinson of the Atlanta Falcons. Nobody wins this week.
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0: taking the South Florida head coaching job. But that is the team that a lot of people are pegging. And they do play some big boys. To start the season, they play Texas, obviously, in Austin. So that'll be a tough game. But I think, in general, when you look at in the AP poll, the top seven teams, I would just draw a line. And then it's kind of everyone else, because I feel like these seven teams, six of which all have kind of something in common, but all seven have this in common. They all return quarterbacks who have starting experience. This is their first year starting. And you could even include Texas A&M if you want, but I just think they haven't taken that next step. And even Trinidad Chambliss at Ole Miss, or John Mateer at Oklahoma, Sam Leavitt at LSU at 11. As you go down the line, you'll see this. The top-ranked teams all have quarterbacks who have experience. I mean, you have to get basically to Texas Tech or Alabama, and even though Will Hammond had some experience last year at Texas Tech, Alabama's the first team you're looking at saying, okay, they have a quarterback competition. You know, so to me, one of the things that allows all these teams to be ranked as high as they are, and even to talk about the top seven as first-place vote-getters, they have quarterbacks who have experience. Julian Sands coming back at Ohio State. Dante Moore's coming back. Hunter Stockton's back at Georgia. CJ Carr's back for Notre Dame. Arch Manning back for Texas. All of that lends, I think, all of us on the outside to say, yeah, I'm willing to put my money on that. I saw where they were last year. They're going to be taking that next step. And I think that's a team that can compete for a national championship. And it's one of the differentiators between some of the other teams, but it's a common trend you see amongst the top 25. And one that I think is going to play a huge role in all this. And honestly, it's why college football has kind of separated itself, because the transfer portal, with quarterback play. For all these teams, if there was any question about whether or not a guy was capable of getting the job done, if you don't think he is, you can go to the portal and find a guy in the offseason. And that's where we're at. And it's changed the outcome of, I mean, look at Miami, for example. Just played a national championship game. Carson Beck moves on to the NFL. They go get one of the better quarterbacks in college football in Darian Mensah, who's now at his third school. And it was a little bit ugly, but they are find a way to grab him from Duke and bring him in. And now he's got a chance to go and win a national championship with Miami. And there's a lot more hope and optimism with that team because of it. So that's been a huge thing, too, I think, as you move forward, is just the experience of the quarterback, but also the teams that are constantly spending the money, that are constantly in the hunt, going to grab those guys if they don't have one. And that's a huge difference between, for example, when we were in school. Like, you were either starting a young cat, and you probably were sitting there saying, we'll see what he could do. Or you had someone that you were like, hey, man, he's going to be here for 3-4 years. And he's going to be the guy for 3 or 4 years. It's just a different world that we're kind of living in.
1: I was behind a fifth-year senior my freshman year. So, and even if I would... I wouldn't fix my mouth to say I was better than him. And even if I were, I wouldn't feel comfortable starting in front of a fifth-year senior that represented what he represented to the team. You know what I mean? Like, I know a lot of people probably wouldn't see it that way, but I certainly did. So, yeah. It's interesting, man. The landscape has changed so much, and winning is everything. And being able to build your roster quickly, like I think Penn State is what, second with I think 40 portal transfers. It's mind-boggling to think that you could actually flip an entire roster and be in position to actually compete for a national title. Because that's exactly what's taking place at the college football level right now. So I think it adds another level of entertainment and intrigue. But I do also feel like it's a sad reality cue because, again, I feel like just like after – I think we're reminded after what took place with this whole Jaden Daniels number fiasco is your college community – should be, now whether it is or not, I don't know, but your college community should be the community that lives with you for the rest of your life. Even if you were to go to grad school somewhere else, like where you do undergrad, like those formative years right out of high school, you get in there, you grow up as a person, you get your degree, maybe you move on and you go to a different school. You know, I've seen people go to several different schools after they've left the school that they, you know, did undergrad at. But that undergrad school, it should hold a value in your heart and your spirit that is just, it's an undying pride and connection to people. I anywhere, if I see somebody with a Nittany Line logo on, I'll say we are, and I'll immediately know if they went to Penn State or if they didn't. And it's amazing to think that, you know, we're in a time, in a day and age where community doesn't really matter as much anymore. The fans are now forced to cheer for the school and for the team, and less about the player, because there really is no true loyalty to that player that's there. That player has a Heisman Trophy year campaign. If y'all can't pay him enough, somebody's coming to take him. Look at what happened with Georgia with Beck. I mean, sure. It's just very difficult to find your way to loving the players like we used to, when guys you knew were going to come in and they were going to be there and they were going to build within the community before they left.
0: I also think, though, that there's a conversation to be had about teams being able to move on too. You know, in that case, it felt like it was a parting of ways between Carson Beck and Georgia. That was maybe both, you know, were okay with that.
1: Sure.
0: You know,
1: we're
0: kind of moving
1: sure.
0: in a different direction. But one odd thing about it, and I don't know, someone will have to tell me if you're out there and you've followed the AP poll for a while. We have a tie at 14. SC and BYU are tied at 14.
1: I saw that. Yeah.
0: I don't recall, like, many other times where they come out to the exact same.
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6: We've all received invitations in our lives. Notre Dame. So what makes this one feel different? It's not the quality of the paper.
0: I don't really understand this narrative around strength of schedule now. Everyone's trying
6: it's
0: to
6: not
0: rag
6: words
0: on Notre
6: printed
0: Dame.
6: In ink.
0: I'll go
6: lines
0: one step further. Not to bring you into this, not to upset you about
6: and
0: our
6: it doesn't
0: schedule, but
6: arrive
0: our
6: in schedule.
0: Your schedule's
6: it
0: easy too.
6: With a heart,
0: but the toughest opponent Penn State
6: in it.
0: Faces
6: August 31st,
0: is USC at 14.
6: On vehicles
0: and the reason
6: Lexus
0: why I was looking at it, I was like, "Well,
6: Lexus
0: that's funny because Notre Dame plays number 7, top 10 ranked Miami. We'll see if they still are by that point. They should be. They don't play anymore. And then they play BYU, is also ranked 14.
7: That's what I said. Let's stay off the radar.
0: Well, no, this isn't a
7: 20 ounce Mountain Dew.
0: You're missing the point. This isn't like a Penn State, what it could be, or what it can't, whatever.
7: Including
0: I'm saying,
7: dirty Mountain Dew,
0: purely for the
7: blending the citrus flavor of Mountain Dew with a smooth,
0: they keep
7: creamy
0: saying
7: finish.
0: How easy
7: dirty
0: it is. Like, well, Penn State's
7: regular
0: easy.
7: And sugar-free.
0: You look at some of those,
7: so
0: like,
7: you're, try
0: you know, you play
7: beat
0: Washington at 17, you play Michigan at 16, okay. Notre Dame plays Miami at 7, BYU at 14, SMU at 19.
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13: Twin Cities weather, we have a chance of an isolated shower or thunderstorm today. Otherwise, partly cloudy. Our high right around 80 today. Tonight, 60. Tomorrow, sunshine. A lot less humid. High of 80 on Thursday. Mostly sunny, 84. I'm meteorologist Sean Cable. Right now, it's 64.
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0: ACC not being able to keep up with times, getting surpassed by the Big 12.
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0: Ranked in the conference. So the chance that you get actually a really good team to play at some point. Carpton. They got
16: Dr. Kim
0: they got two of them.
17: Dr. Edith Perez.
18: I'm a medical oncologist.
0: Got two of them. And so it's just on it's cancer crazy prevention. To me where people are
16: people
0: ragging
16: are always
0: on
16: asking
0: I
16: mean, me they schedule why? These things
15: why
16: 10
15: do
16: years
15: I do
16: out.
15: This work?
19: Two or words come to mind out, for me. One is some of the responsibility. Been played or not the other is purpose.
16: There was a child that I took care of and adored, and she said to me, Dr. Kim,
0: Kurt
16: Cignetti
0: and Indiana are canceling
16: me
0: the game versus Notre Dame, which, you know, that's their own prerogative. They can do that
16: sorry.
0: If they want.
16: It's been
0: but
16: a
0: I sit
16: year.
0: There and I just go,
17: every day I think
0: where are all the people
17: faces
0: clamoring
17: of patients
0: for Miami's soft
17: I see their smiles.
0: They're part of
17: when
0: the
17: I tell them that new
0: they
17: treatments
0: make their
17: are helping their lives.
15: It's just so inspiring
0: you don't hear
15: to
0: anyone
15: do
0: talking
15: research
0: about
15: that impacts
0: so I'm not trying to fire up Miami
18: stand
0: fans.
18: Up to
0: I'm just trying to say,
18: been a critical
0: if you're going
18: to
0: throw stones, right, don't live in a glass house.
17: Cancer research
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0: And they're not
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0: schedule.
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0: I guarantee you,
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0: looking
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0: at Texas
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0: Tech
20: hold the key
0: schedule.
20: To the next breakthrough
0: the
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0: State.
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0: I don't know. It'd be probably tougher to go play
16: how much
0: Wisconsin
16: someone
0: to start
16: drinks.
0: The season.
16: Do you feel
0: with
16: angry or depressed most of the time?
0: On a neutral field.
16: Do you feel neglected or unloved?
0: Probably tough to play Michigan State. All the changes they've had with the new coach,
20: he or he would stop drinking.
0: Probably tougher,
16: yes
0: regardless
16: to of
0: what's outside perception.
16: You are not
0: that's
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0: My bad.
16: Not everyone trapped by alcohol.
0: So I don't know.
16: Alcoholic.
0: I just,
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26: Northbound at 127 till 6 a.m. 94 with construction
24: tough.
26: Westbound at Highway 280 till 7 a.m. I'm Maria Arnold, and that's your latest
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31: 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The ratings just came in for last month. We are number one. 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
34: It is the 18th day of August. 2026. Good morning, everybody. Welcome to your little Power Trip morning show on a Tuesday morning. My name is Chris Hockey. How are you? We got Johnny Bones, Bonds, Beans, Bonds, Bones on his way in. We got Marty Gilarney and a cast of thousands, and we've got some comedy coming up momentarily. So let's get right to it. Here's Al Madrigal, the Power Trip morning show on a Tuesday morning. Now come on in. We're going to make it a great day, and I am glad you are here.
35: What else? I'm doing pretty good on my New Year's resolution. I picked an easy one. That's what you got to do. Mine was no Chipotle. Never going to Chipotle again. I don't like it because it's too nice. It's too well lit. Everybody knows if you want good Mexican food, it's got to be a little scary. And you got to go to Roach Coach, parked down from Mechanic Shop, midnight. That's how you get the good stuff. You got to walk up, order fast, order scared. ¿Cómo estás? Three al pastor tacos, por favor? Get the hell away from me!

0: wear a coat. Everybody gets in.
1: Yeah, we'll start a fire.
2: That'd be great.
3: Yeah, outdoor ski jacket comedy.
1: Yeah. Do a little skiing.
2: Yeah,
4: do a little skiing. Playing the slots.
3: Tommy will be there, and then he'll realize it's the 25th anniversary special. That'd be pretty cool.
1: Downhill skiing?
2: Yeah, that'd be great.
3: Downhill skiing's a lot of fun.
2: Yeah, man.
3: All sophomoric jokes aside, it's super fun.
1: Oh, yeah. You're right.
3: I gotta at some point convert back to snowboarding, but just dipping the toes back on the old slopes last year was the best.
2: Yeah.
3: Super fun.
2: It is fun, yeah.
1: Yeah, it won't be long now, bud.
3: No, I know.
1: You'll be on the slopes. Won't be long.
3: Yeah. Already got my season pass. Let's go.
2: Hell yeah, man.
3: Sauce.
2: Yes, Daddy.
3: Some of us have hobbies.
2: Oh. Yeah.
3: You have hobbies. You golf.
2: Yeah.
3: And you like playing MLB The Show.
2: Yeah, I'm Madden now, but I'll get back to MLB The Show. Yeah.
3: But look, man, you got a kid to raise. You gotta sleep when they sleep. And yesterday, Kelly posted a picture or a video, a day in the life of Meat Sauce. And you were on a chair, and you had something over your eyes, and you looked like you were just sleeping the day away. What was that all about?
2: I have, because of my allergy issues and my eye issues that I have all the time, I have an eye massager that I bought like 5 years ago when I was hammered.
4: Apple?
2: Brilliant. But it's great. It like heats up my eyes. It massages my eyes.
1: Damn your eyes.
2: It vibrates my eyes.
3: Yeah, it does.
2: And it puts me to sleep most of the time.
1: Oh.
2: And
3: how much pressure are we talking? How hard does it push?
2: I mean, it pushes pretty hard. Yeah. It's cool.
3: It's just rubbing your eyes?
2: Yeah, it like massages like this part.
3: Underneath.
2: Yeah, and then like this part.
3: Over.
2: Over.
3: And around. Nobody can see where you're pointing.
2: Yeah. Well, people on the camera can. And then it heats up.
1: That's very super
2: sick. And then it vibrates when the pressure's on. And it feels amazing. And I put it on yesterday, sit in the chair.
3: Did you fall asleep?
2: And I fell asleep, yeah. And I woke up and I didn't really know where I was. But yeah, it was, I love that thing.
3: See, it sounds relaxing, but I think that would be disorienting to wake up with it on. I think I would freak out a little bit if I wake up and then there's pressure on my eyes and my eyes are covered and I don't know what day it is.
2: It's not that bad.
3: Strange?
2: No. It's great. You'd love it.
3: Sounds nice while I'm awake. I don't know if I'd like to wake up to it.
2: It's very nice. I love it. It's a cool bit.
3: Well, good
2: and
3: for
2: it,
3: you.
2: It helps me relax a little.
1: What's going to happen when the AI overlords take over and it pokes both your eyeballs out?
3: Exactly.
2: Yeah.
3: And then it's a Minority Report situation where you got to cut your eyes out and put new ones in so they're not tracking you.
1: Yeah.
2: But it's not like connected to the internet or anything.
3: Not yet.
1: That's what you think.
2: Maybe. Yeah, maybe.
3: That's what a civilian would think.
2: Yeah.
3: Just a standard old human being walking around.
1: Oh, man.
2: But it's
3: oblivious
2: cool.
3: to the world.
2: Yeah.
1: I got to think what the name of this show is. I watched 2 episodes of last night. I was going to go to bed early, had it all set. And then Sarah Jane Kemp said, you got to watch this show. And so I thought, you know what? I'm going to watch a little bit of this and I'm going to cruise. And 2 hours later, I was like, I would like to watch another episode, but I best go to bed. It's got the lady who's blue in that one show, Avatar. And it's got the lady who was married to the country singer.
3: Lioness.
1: That's it.
3: Yeah, it's another Taylor Sheridan show, I believe.
1: It's so good. Please don't say it's Taylor Sheridan because people don't like that.
3: I don't like
1: this
3: him at all,
1: not,
3: I know.
1: Dude, this is not a cowboy show. Think about what I just said about the stars that are in this show.
3: Mm-hmm.
1: These are badasses. What's that lady's name? The lady who's blue in
3: Avatar.
1: Yeah,
3: I know who you're talking about. I'm blanking on her name. Yeah, Saldana.
1: Yeah.
2: Yeah.
1: It's so good. And Nicole Kidman. It is, I mean, from the very drop of the hat, first episode, you're like, holy blankers. It's about soldiers, CIA people doing clandestine operations. And there's death and destruction. And man, I'm in. I'm in. It's so good.
2: Yeah, it's 3 seasons.
1: Is it really?
2: Yeah.
1: Well,
2: it started in 2023,
3: Okay, you know what's crazy? And again, you're allowed to like whatever you like. You know what's nuts about the 3 seasons of Lioness, is according to Rotten Tomatoes? You're watching season one.
1: Yeah.
3: 54%. But hang on.
1: Yeah.
3: So you're loving what apparently is the worst season by a mile, because season two is 90%, season three is 85%. So if you're loving the, quote, crap season,
1: yeah,
3: then apparently it gets much better.
1: I might piss myself.
2: Yeah. He loves the crap season.
3: You're watching the one that apparently was not universally loved. In fact, it's the opposite. But I guess it makes a huge jump in season two, up to 90%.
1: Man, I don't think I've ever seen a show about the CIA folks that that do what the lady did who, you know, found Osama. You know what I mean? Like,
3: Zero Dark Thirty.
1: Yeah, Zero Dark Thirty. So this is about the team that does that stuff, and the relationship between them and the like the SEALs and the regular Marines, regular soldiers and such like that,
3: mm-hmm,
1: is pretty weird, if this is accurate. But not weird is not the right word. Hostile, I guess.
3: Hmm.
1: But I would encourage it, anybody out there. And again, I like stuff, admittedly, more than most people do sometimes. But this one is totally, if you like watching fine. People get blown up and stuff like that,
3: yeah,
1: and you like being grateful that you don't have to do some of the stuff, but there's somebody out there who's capable of doing it, that's what this is.
3: I can't watch it because Paramount Plus is the only service I think I don't have.
1: I'm watching it on Prime.
3: Oh, really?
1: 100%. I'm watching on Amazon Prime.
3: Interesting.
1: So maybe the older seasons are on Prime, because that's what I watched.
3: Gotcha. Okay. Yeah. This is Paramount.
1: I mean, I'm all of them. Don't you know?
2: Yeah. You paid $2.99 an episode?
1: I do.
2: Yeah.
1: Yeah.
2: You don't care.
1: I don't care.
2: No.
1: What am I going to do? Save money?
3: Yeah. You're not going to Menards.
2: Yeah.
1: No.
2: Well,
3: that's how you save big money, by the
2: way. Yeah.
1: Oh, I did go to Walmart for you guys last night.
2: Oh, yeah?
1: That's right.
3: And?
1: I have some food for you guys to try. Interesting foods. Interesting foods.
3: Mm.
1: A new flavor of Cinnamon Toast Crunch.
3: I mean, 10
1: out
3: of 10.
1: That, right?
3: Don't even need to try it.
1: That's
3: 10
1: what I'm
3: out
1: saying.
3: Of 10.
1: Right. I can't wait for you guys to try it. We're going to wait for Mars to get here a little later. And she'll probably tell you what the foods are before she eats them.
2: Yeah.
3: Even though we have an exclusivity kind of an announcement deal with the Star Tribune.
1: Yeah.
3: Behind a paywall.
1: I'm so excited to see if you guys will be able to identify. Because you guys say you love this stuff.
3: Oh.
1: I want to see if you can identify the taste of it. So that's coming up later with Johnny Beansbonds Bones, who may have died on his way in.
3: Maybe.
2: That's sad. Maybe he's on his motorcycle.
3: So how about this? Speaking of, you're doing something for the show. You're buying something for the show. I appreciate that. Yesterday, I balked at $10 for the show because I was afraid of what it would mentally do to me. I took the kiddo to Valley Fair.
1: Okay. Oh, that's fine.
3: Right.
1: Almost wrapped up.
3: Hit all the rides.
1: Yeah, right.
3: It was a Monday. It was pretty dead. We waited in lines for like 0 seconds. It was awesome, right?
2: Yes.
3: Like almost no wait. We actually were in and out of there pretty quick. I thought we were going to be there 6-8 hours. We were like under three because it was like we did everything. All right, let's get out of here. It was awesome. But I walked past the guess your age bit. It was 10 bucks, right? 10 bucks. They get to guess your age and they say you got to get within 3 years. Sick brag. Historically, people are a little surprised that I'm the age that I am. I think because I dress like I'm 12. That helps.
2: Yeah.
1: Right.
3: And I wear a hat a lot, so you can't quite see, like, do you got the salt and pepper going? Do you have thinning going on up there? So, like, I'm like, I think I look younger. And I'm like, I'm pretty sure I can win this. I don't think she's going to get within 3 years. Because she also looked like she was about 18 to 20 years old. She doesn't know what. She's not. She's going to guess I'm like 36.
2: Yeah.
3: Like, it's 10 bucks.
1: Yeah, why not?
3: But then I'm like, what if I walk right into it and she's like, I don't know, like 46 or 47. I'm like, son of a bitch. I lost 10 bucks and there goes my ego.
1: Yep. Yeah.
3: So I chickened out. I'm like, it's not, this stupid prize ain't worth the ego hit.
2: No.
3: It's not worth it.
1: Well, do it on AI right now. Take a picture with your phone.
3: They can do that.
1: I would guess. And then have
3: I don't mean it like, obviously they can do it.
1: Yeah.
3: I'm just like, I don't know if I want, that might even be scarier if the AI overlords just, but what if they just go, well, that's clearly the face of KFAN's Corey Cove. I know exactly how old he is.
1: Yeah, good point. Yeah.
3: Yesterday, Zach took a photo of that inflatable school bus that all of the great people here were donating to.
1: Yeah.
3: Because we, five adults, we couldn't figure out how to fold it.
2: Oh, yeah.
3: So he took a picture of it. He took a picture of it and ChatGPT immediately said, here's the exact strategy to fold that thing.
1: Oh, wow.
3: Our guy Dean down the hall still struggled to do it, but he figured it out because I couldn't figure it out. I'm like, this engineering sucks, but I just couldn't believe that. I believe it, but I can't believe it. That AI immediately is like, oh yeah, that's that thing. Okay, yeah. Here's how you do it.
1: Yeah.
3: It's freaking amazing.
1: It's amazing. I have been working on my little Mustang that I bought, and I installed a new stereo. Well, mm-hmm. Dude, I'm so proud of myself. I put new headlights in it.
3: Wow.
1: I didn't know I could do that. I put a new console in it. Didn't think I could do it, but I did it. So I'm like, I'm going for it. Put a new stereo in it. I still can't get the speakers to work, but that's because there's a, it doesn't matter. Long story. But taking a picture underneath the seat, and AI is like, yeah, okay, I see what's going on. You need this and this, this, this. And I'm like, well, that's beyond my skill level.
3: Right.
1: But I had to remind myself I wasn't talking to a person. You know what I mean? I felt like I was texting with a buddy who's a mechanic. I wasn't. Because it starts talking to you like we're friends. Like, hey, by the way, why don't you take your penis out? You know what I mean? It's like, AI.
3: I guess it'll fix it. He sounded convinced.
2: Yeah. Wow. Good for AI.
0: You've been training it well.
1: I guess it has been reading my algorithm. Hey, by the way, you want to see some boobies?
3: If you went up to the guess your age person at Valley Fair and you had to guess the age they would guess. And again, this is normally like a college age kid guessing, right? What age do you think they would guess you are? Because I'm not trying to be conceited or a narcissist. I think I look younger than 46.
2: Yeah.
3: But not like, I don't look 28.
1: No, I agree with you.
3: I think a 20-year-old would guess I'm probably around 40. And that's why I thought I would win. I'm like, I think she would guess like 38 to 40. Right. And I'm going to win because she can't be within 3 years.
1: I think she might call 911 for me.
2: Yeah.
3: No, yeah, but what do you think?
1: I believe they would probably nail it about right. I think I look about my age.
2: Yeah.
3: I think you'd be a little younger as well.
5: I do too.
3: I think they might guess close to 50, but you're 50. I'm almost 56.
1: Almost 56. Yeah.
2: Yeah, man.
3: So I think you run younger than you are as well. Johnny Bones, what do you think they would guess? A college age kid guessing at Valley Fair.
5: From my age?
3: For your age. What do you think they would guess?
5: Oh, I think they'd probably be in the high 50s and probably get it.
3: And what are you, 50?
5: 59.
3: 59. See, I was going to say 57-ish.
1: Yeah, I'd say you're my age. I wouldn't say 59.
3: Okay. Sauce?
2: Yeah, I think they'd guess like mid 40s. I look like an old man.
3: Is it the mustache?
2: Yeah.
3: The mustache doesn't help.
2: That's a brilliant bit, by the way. That's pure profit because the prize they're giving you is 60 cents, right? Like that's Steve a Martin brilliant move.
3: Right.
2: Yeah.
1: Yeah.
2: Yeah.
3: Well, they also can guess, I think it's age, weight, and I forget the third one. There's three options. And I'm like, she ain't getting my age. Yeah. But then, it was, do I want to take the ego hit? And like you just said, is that prize even worth it?
2: No,
3: I don't even know if I want to buy that for $10, whether I guess or she guesses right or wrong.
2: And you're going to have to carry it around.
3: For sure.
2: Yeah.
3: Luckily, it was on the way out, so that wouldn't have been a huge problem, but
2: well, there's no still. Easy way out.
5: Is it birthday or sign that they have to guess?
3: Well, I mean, because if birthday is the option, there's no way of knowing that. Well, exactly. If it's within an X amount of months, you have to just basically play the odds there, right? Yeah. If it's within 3 months, that's a huge window. If it's within 2 months each way, it's close.
1: I wonder how they would even let me.
3: They're just
1: like
3: guessing.
1: Bored on Christmas Day.
2: Yeah, correct. How would they know?
3: They just randomized. They randomized.
1: My bowl full of jelly belly.
2: Yeah.
0: I found that third one, by the way. It's age, weight, and how clean your gutters are.
2: Oh, yeah.
1: Look at you.
3: God, you're good at this.
1: Oh, what a pro.
2: Mine would be perfect because I have gutter helmet from gutter helmet.
1: But you don't look like it, though.
3: No, I would guess that you don't have gutters at all.
2: Yeah.
3: I'd guess you're homeless.
2: They'd guess Hawk had dirty gutters, too. GutterHelmetMN.com.
1: You'd walk up, they'd be like, am I guessing species here?
2: Yeah, what are you? A hunchback. You're correct.
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21: Twin Cities weather. We have a chance of an isolated shower or thunderstorm today. Otherwise, partly cloudy. Our high right around 80 today. Tonight, 60. Tomorrow, sunshine. A lot less humid. High of 80 on Thursday. Mostly sunny. 84. I'm meteorologist Sean Cable. Currently, it is 66.
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0: KFAN, welcome. Some great shows to Target Field this year. 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My Chemical Romance on August 24th. 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
1: It's nice that Pee Wee Herman greets them on the way in.
2: Yes, super
1: it's so
2: nice
1: sweet of him to do that, don't you
2: think? Yeah.
3: John Bonus, was Pee Wee Herman at the Field of Dreams game in Dyersville, Iowa?
5: I did not see him there.
1: You know what? He was there out in the corn.
5: Yikes.
3: I bet he was.
5: Yeah.
3: That'd be cool.
5: Yeah. He got the C mixed up with something else.
3: Right. Was it just the greatest thing of all time?
5: It was pretty cool. I think we're going to get more opportunities as Twins fans to go there within the next probably 10, 15 years. Probably within 10 years.
1: Every day if you'd like, bud.
5: Well, that's true.
3: Yeah, nobody stopped.
5: But I would recommend trying to find a way to do that once in your life if you're a baseball fan.
1: Did you see the Verasper's, by the way?
5: The what?
1: Jess and Trish Verasper.
5: We did not see them.
1: They were there at the exact same time you were there.
5: Yeah, well, I mean, there Everybody's are a lot of people around. There are 8,000 people.
1: Oh, I'm sorry.
3: You didn't meet all 8,000?
5: No, but we met a lot of people.
1: I thought it was Twins fans.
5: Yes, yeah, lots of Twins fans. It was fun, yes. No, I didn't see Jess.
3: yeah, the two dozen of you didn't talk walking in?
5: It was great. Have you guys ever been to the movie site?
2: I have, yeah.
5: Okay.
1: I have not.
5: So the movie site is just a farm with a baseball field in it.
2: Yeah.
5: Right? And, you know, if you've seen the movie, you've seen the players walk in and out of the corn. They played this game in 2021 and 2022, and then they took a three-year break from it. They just came back to it this year. And the reason they took a three-year break from it is because they built a stadium. Like, before that, it was sort of a temporary thing that they had built out in the, you know, cornfield someplace, mm-hmm. right? And so now, I think this is going to be a regular occurrence that they are going to be doing on a regular basis. And Major League Baseball has plans to sort of grow this. And they've started with, I mean, the first two were two teams from Chicago, and now they've got a team from Minnesota. Like, they need people to show up because this is literally, I mean, it's 2 hours off of 35W, and that's when you're already in the middle of nowhere in Iowa. You know, it's, or after 35. And, so it's going to be hard to get people to go there, I think. So Major League Baseball seems to have really kind of rolled out the red carpet. Like, there were lots of people, lots of helpers, lots of hosts. They make it into a big event. I think the coolest aspect of it, I just sent you guys a video, and I'm going to go through. When you get to the – you park at the movie site, and you know, you go around and do the movie site stuff, like you walk in and out of the corn and the outfield, and you have a catch, and you see the house, and then there's a museum, and there's merch and stuff like that, right? But then you're like, how do you get to the stadium? And there's, in the movie, people walk in and out of the corn. The players walk in and out of the corn. There's just a sign in the outfield that says access to the stadium here, but there's no path. There's just corn.
3: It's a corn maze.
5: It's a corn.
3: Who doesn't like a good corn maze?
5: Well, it's not a corn maze, but you have to walk off the field into the corn.
2: That's cool.
5: Like the players do.
2: Yeah.
5: And so I just sent you guys a video of us doing that.
1: I just watched it. That's awesome.
5: It feels like you're just walking into the corn. Like, it goes 20 or 40 stalks deep to before you get to a path that opens that takes you to the stadium. That's just kind of a cool experience. So, and then, I mean, the stadium itself is, you know, a modern stadium. They do a nice job of amenities. They had good concessions. So a mixture
3: of Philadelphia. Did they have roasted corn?
5: They did not.
3: I mean, that's an egregious mistake.
5: 100%.
1: What is going on?
5: 100%.
3: Okay, first of all, you have to have roasted corn.
5: Right.
3: The Field of Dreams.
2: Yeah.
3: And if every person that goes into the stadium has to essentially walk through the cornfield and they don't know if they're prepared, I would have Jonathan Davis greeting everyone saying, "Are you ready?"
2: Yeah, well played.
3: Or, and it sounds like you were not.
2: Yeah.
3: Or, you were not prepared.
2: What's his face from Children of the Corn?
7: That haunts you too, Malachi. Start at the third base.
5: And then there's only about 7,200 people room in the stadium. You've got the outfield is just corn. I mean, it's great. And, you know, they do a lot of theatrics around the game. The weirdest thing about it is that it doesn't feel like the game is going to count. Especially after being like, right. We went to Savannah. Yeah.
3: The Twins acted like it didn't.
2: Yeah, correct.
5: Yeah. Twins did kind of act like it didn't.
3: Oh, God dang. You do have to walk right through the corn. Yeah. I didn't think you were kidding, but I'm just watching the video now. Right. This is cool.
5: Yeah.
1: And, you know, that'll slice you up if you're not careful.
2: Yeah, oh, yeah.
5: Well, and then, you know, we're there with Philadelphians.
3: They hated it, right? They're like, this is garbage. You know,
5: Chrissy's walking behind some people, and the guy gets to the end, he's to the path, he's like, That was real corn. I didn't think it'd be real corn. I mean, you know, like Disney-fied corn.
1: Was he
5: know?
1: Fighting the corn? Did he fight it?
2: Yeah.
5: He did not beat up the corn. He didn't throw a full beer at the corn. Yeah. So it was really disorienting for them.
2: Did you guys see the viewership of it on Netflix? Gleeman tweeted this 6 hours ago. The Twins-Phillies in the Field of Dreams game averaged 1.7 million viewers on Netflix. Down from 3.1 million from in 2022 when it was the Reds and Cubs.
1: Yeah. You can watch it anytime, though. Like, you can watch it right now on Netflix if you want.
2: Yeah.
1: Mm-hmm. I haven't done that yet, but I'm guessing they probably...
5: When it was, it wasn't on Netflix in 2022 either, right?
2: Like, no, it was on Fox.
5: Yeah, right.
2: Yeah.
3: It was on Prime. Huge difference.
1: Yeah. Definitely helps, yeah.
0: And it will be on NBC next year.
5: Oh, will it? Yes. Okay.
2: Yeah.
5: So, I mean, they're clearly investing in it. I think it seems like the plan is every year to have a team that's within driving distance because you need people to show up.
2: For sure.
5: And then, you know, a premier team like the Yankees or the Phillies or the Dodgers probably right. or something like that. So my guess is we're going to get an opportunity to do this every, you know, 5 to 10 years.
1: I'll definitely
5: and
1: do it.
5: I would recommend fun. It's definitely, if you're a baseball fan, I think it's a once in a lifetime type experience.
1: Well, I'm sorry, yeah, if you just said it. How far of a drive?
3: Isn't it like four?
5: So it's a good 4.5 hours drive from Minneapolis.
1: Ain't so bad.
5: And like I said, 2 hours south on 35, and then you take a left and you drive another 2.5 hours. And I mean, that was one of the things I was most impressed with is that they didn't F up the logistics on this. The logistics on this is a tricky. It's, you know, 45 minutes from the biggest city you're going to get is like Dubuque. And that you're 45 minutes from that, you're an hour plus from Waterloo, you're an hour plus from Cedar Rapids.
3: Let's build a hotel right outside of it and just bank one day every year.
2: Yeah, that'd be great. Yeah.
0: Well, as you probably saw, bonus, they're building like a giant youth sports complex down there.
5: Yes.
0: So that might be a wise investment, Cor. Yeah,
5: they are trying to do so. Well, they also, I think they had a racetrack down there.
1: Yeah, absolutely.
5: Right by Dyersville as well.
1: I don't know if that's where the... That must be where the big Indy car track is.
5: So they have Motor Speedway. Some infrastructure, but I mean, like, it's still. I mean, it's still a farm in Iowa. Like,
2: yeah.
5: I was worried about how long is it going to take to get in and out of the parking lot when you're emptying onto country roads around there. You know,
2: take me home.
5: And then on top of that, you had the rain. The rain poured through that day. It was a huge thunderstorm that went through the entire morning and afternoon. And they pulled it all off. It was fantastic.
1: Did the weatherman go, cool. It'll come rain.
2: Yeah.
1: The rain's coming. You know what? We had a build outside the, right as you go in the stadium, a corn stand. For God's sakes, how are they not selling right. corn?
2: No kidding.
3: Huge mistake.
5: They had cheesesteaks and pork sandwiches from Philly. And they had Juicy Lucy's and wild rice brats from Minneapolis or from Minnesota. But no, there was no roasted corn.
3: All right, they don't know what they're doing.
1: It's over.
2: Yeah, Netflix is a disaster.
3: No, Netflix is on fire. Our friend Kelsey Cook. And when we come back, more Netflix news because our buddy Tom Pelissero has found a home. We'll talk about that after this. Front Page Sports on The Fan.
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8: slight chance of thunderstorms
9: today.
8: Otherwise, overcast skies. Daytime highs approaching 78. Winds out of the west, 5 to 10 miles per hour. Mainly clear skies. Tonight, lows level off around 57. Daytime highs approaching 78 tomorrow. Ample sunshine expected. Upper 70s Thursday and Friday with storms both days. From the Weatherology Weather Center, I'm meteorologist Paul Trombley on 99.3 The Fan, Winona. Right now, it's 68 degrees.
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1: Love it.
2: Dude, that's the best.
1: All right, we teased it. Why not? Let's start with this. Netflix hired our guy, Tom Pelissero, as their sideline reporter slash NFL insider.
3: Wow.
1: So they have five games in 2026. So it's not all 17, but that's super cool to be in with Netflix. And I believe his first game's in Australia.
3: Yeah.
1: That's kind of a cool initial perk is, hey, get your ass to Australia and cover this game for Netflix. But the other thing I'm really jealous about, how cool is this? Because I just love Bill Simmons. Part of this new deal, he also will co-host the Ringer's NFL show and make weekly appearances on the Bill Simmons podcast.
4: Nice.
1: That's so freaking
4: good for
1: cool.
4: Him. Yeah, man, let's go.
1: It was so awesome to see Simmons tweeting at him yesterday and all of Bill Simmons' team basically being like, sweet, we got Pelissero on the squad now.
2: Yeah.
1: That's so awesome. Cool to watch them go nuts for him. He deserves it. He's the best.
2: He's the best. Yeah.
1: So shout out to Tom. That's super cool.
4: Good job.
1: ESPN's lost, Netflix's gain.
2: That's what we're saying. Correct.
1: Which, by the way, Bill Simmons freaking loves taking high-end ESPN talent that has been screwed and been like, you're good. They screwed you right this way, sir.
2: Yeah.
1: He loves the old ESPN guys.
2: Yeah.
1: Not just out of spite. It's basically like, look at the talent you're throwing away. We'll take him.
2: Yeah.
1: Are you nuts?
4: Wasted iHeart talent. Asking for a friend.
2: Yeah, that's a good question. Who was it Deadspin?
4: It was
2: created simply because it hated ESPN. Wasn't the guy that started Deadspin was like let go from ESPN?
1: Maybe. Don't know.
2: Yeah.
4: Oh.
1: Sounds believable.
2: Yeah.
4: Oh.
1: Not sure. John Bones, before the break, we were talking about the Twins playing in the Field of Dreams game. It hasn't really gone well since then. They got their asses kicked by the Phillies, but last night they got it turned around all in a first inning barrage, basically, against Perez of the Atlanta Braves.
3: Martin Perez of X-Twin.
1: Yeah, 4-2 they won.
3: They had four runs before they got an out.
1: Right. First six batters reached.
3: And then, like they have for the last 3 days, they just absolutely seemed to flounder after that point with runners in scoring position. But they held on to it this time, in part because Derek Shaw switched up. After watching keeping his starter in a couple pitches too long for the last two games, he was a little more aggressive with getting Bailey over there and turning it over to the bullpen. I can see where that is not his habit because he hasn't had a bullpen all season. Now he's got a bullpen. And that bullpen came in and shut the door at that point. And that's because they went and did some stuff at the trade deadline. This team has gone from the bullpen being their weakness to it arguably being their biggest strength.
2: Wow.
3: Over the last 3 weeks. In part, that's because the starting rotation has really struggled. And in part, that's because the hitting, as I just mentioned, has also really struggled. But it's also because they went and got a few arms at the bullpen at the deadline. And now they feel confident turning over, and they should feel confident turning over a lead to against a really good team. The Braves are leading the NL East. This is the toughest part of the Twins schedule, remaining schedule right here. And it's nice to get a win out of it. So we will, and on top of it all, that put them again within a half game of the wild card.
1: Right. They're just hovering.
3: Yeah. I mean, it's.
1: I got to tell you, though, John, I know I don't go to a lot of baseball games, so they don't care what I am about to say, but you go to a lot of them, so you care.
3: Sure.
1: I can't imagine going to a baseball game and waiting for a 51 minute rain delay and it never rains. That's what they did last night. It was a 51 minute delay, assuming it was going to rain. They were preparing and it never rained. And I got to think 30, 40 minutes into that, you're going, what are we doing?
2: Yo, what's the deal?
1: Start the game or I'm going home. 51 minute delay to the start. Never rained.
3: Chris and I were there early to watch. We were actually there early because we do a weekly planning thing. And we decided we were going to do it at the Town Ball Tavern while we had some dinner and then wait for the game to start.
1: My God, you guys live a much better life than I do.
2: Good for
1: Let's
2: you,
1: go
2: Bonnie.
1: Plan our week at a bar inside the stadium.
3: It was fun.
1: God, it's not bad being jealous.
2: Good for you, Bonnie.
3: And it ended up being, you know, as often does with these planning things, it went long. That worked out real well for us.
1: Oh, God.
3: We were watching the radar, and I'm like, it's not going to rain. I mean, maybe a little passing shower or something. Like, it's not supposed to rain until 9:30. They might screw this up the other direction by delaying the game. They might have to. I think the concern was that Bailey Ober is going to start this game. They don't want to tie. They've already leaned into their bullpen a fair amount. They didn't want to pull him after an inning and a half and then have him have to not be able to come back. So they delayed it for a while. The way it works in Major League Baseball is that once the game starts, any delay is up to the umpire. Before the game starts, the delay is up to the home club. So you get to kind of control when that game starts up until the point where the game starts. And at that point, then the umpire says, now I'm in control of when this game is played, depending on the weather.
1: Now.
3: Right? Yeah, exactly right.
1: Yeah, we've referenced that movie a lot in the last week. Yeah,
2: we have, but it's great.
3: Mm-hmm. So anyway,
1: Can we go back, though? Can we go back 2 minutes?
3: I equally thought it was ridiculous.
1: Let's go back 2 minutes.
3: Okay.
1: Think about what John Bonas just said. Him and his wife do so much on a weekly basis, they need a weekly meeting that lasts an hour. I don't have an hour worth of activities all week to plan, let alone, like, here's my planning for the week. Hey, who's taking Harbor to gymnastics tonight? Me or you? Oh, I can. Okay. That'll pretty much do it.
2: Yep. You didn't need to go to Town Ball Tavern to figure that one out.
1: Do you have poker this weekend? No, not this weekend. You seeing your sister this weekend? No, not this weekend. All right, meeting adjourned. Yeah. I mean, that's it.
2: Good thing we got
1: downtown.
2: They
1: have to meet for an hour just to plan 1 week of their lives.
3: So we cover a lot more than just the...
1: Oh, I doubt it. You're wheeling and dealing.
3: So we have a... It's one of my biggest pieces of advice to married couples is get that, start doing that at some point. Like sort of every 7 to 10 days, we sit down for what we call the coffee talk. And we sit down and we go through a list of 10 topics that we are going to cover. And then the last one is sort of miscellaneous stuff.
1: What is this? Yeah. Pardon the interruption? Yeah. Calm down.
2: Calm down, Wilbon.
3: It is going through money is number one.
1: Oh, I don't talk money with my wife. Why would I want to fight?
3: Calendar, marriage, kids, dog, travel. Like we got like eight or 10 topics like that we bump down. And then the last one is just sort of miscellaneous stuff. And it's
1: Paul, your really hands helped. Up.
2: Is it a reason to go out and drink beer?
3: Well, we call it a coffee talk.
2: Yeah. Did you have any coffee?
3: This particular case, we did not have any coffee. We did not have any beer during the actual event. We actually find it goes better when we don't have had a few haven't had a few beers. We've done it both at happy hour and coffee. It works better at coffee. Sometimes it's also when you kind of save up somewhat heated topics that you might want to discuss.
1: Do them in public.
3: That helps a little bit, yeah.
1: Here's what I'm going to do today, John, in honor of you. I'm going to go home today and go, hey, Angie, once a week we're going to meet and we're going to talk about things, starting with money.
2: Yep.
1: And I want to see if that sentence even finishes before she says, this is the worst idea I've ever heard in my life.
2: What if she says, can we do it at the Town Ball Tavern?
1: Might say, can we do it at the courthouse?
2: Yeah, no kidding.
1: Let's just save ourselves some time.
3: Yeah, money didn't used to be the first topic we covered. We'd bury that in the middle someplace, but it has moved towards the top of the list.
1: My God, coffee talks. Mm. Linda Richman and John Bonas.
3: Mm-hmm. So,
1: what really matters yourselves. After this? More scores, more stats around the world of sports. Chris will change your life with something else. 40 minutes from now, Kelsey Cook live from New York before her big day. And Marnie Gellner joins as well right around 7. This is the Power Trip Morning Show on The Fan.
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20: Hi, I'm Kristen Bell. 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

0: are the worst drivers statistically in the United States? What brand automobile is statistically the worst drivers in the United States?
1: All right, so let's go through this for a second. Can it possibly be Tesla because some of them are they're mostly self-driving, right? Wouldn't you say by definition those should probably be the best drivers?
2: Yeah.
1: Or is that going to be why he's bringing it up? Is that you would think that, but they're going to be the worst? He's bringing it up because it's got to be guessable, right?
3: Well, yeah, yeah, yeah. Is it BMW?
0: Boom!
1: Dude, look at that.
0: How'd you know that? Who's got one?
3: A lot of Todds drive
4: Mark BMW. Camel.
3: A lot of Todds drive BMW.
0: It's BMW followed by Ram, followed by Tesla.
1: Interesting.
0: Yeah.
3: Yeah, wow.
0: How about that?
3: Yeah.
0: There you go.
1: Damn, dude.
0: Yeah, you nailed it. You used to have a Tesla?
3: I did, yeah.
0: You ever had a BMW?
3: I have not, no.
1: Not yet.
3: No. No.
1: Ever had a Ram?
3: No.
1: Ever had a salad?
3: No. Yeah, yesterday.
1: It was too easy. It was just too easy.
3: I did yesterday, yeah.
1: Yeah. Right after your eye massage?
3: Yeah, no.
1: Would you get a salad at the spa?
3: No, I had my eye massage was like 4 o'clock yesterday.
1: What time is it scheduled for today?
3: Probably 4 o'clock.
1: Oh, what a day.
3: Yeah, man.
1: What a day. More of What Really Matters after this. Kelsey Cook in 20 minutes. Marnie Gellner in 20 minutes. 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
0: You just never know. Welcome back, everybody. Power Trip Morning Show. Thank you, Zacho.
1: All right, ready? More of what really matters? Let's learn something before Marnie and really Kelsey matters. Join the show.
0: They come in and just take it all away.
1: Shohei Ohtani hit two home runs, his 28th and 29th of the year, in a 11-5 win over the Rockies. The Dodgers continue to play some pretty good baseball, John Bonas. But how about this? This is what I love about Shohei. Here's his year, which is going under the radar because he's like 9th or 10th in most categories, right? For most people, if you're a top 10 guy in any category, you're like, I'm having a good year.
26: Right.
1: Here's his quiet year. 295, 29 home runs, 78 RBI. And it's August 18th.
26: Right. Yeah.
1: And he's like a non-story because right. This is a very average year for him.
26: Right.
1: Crazy year for anybody else. Super average for him.
26: Yeah.
1: Isn't that nuts? He's so good.
26: And pitching, too.
1: Yeah, I mean, that's not even pitching stats. Those are just his crushing numbers stats.
26: Yeah.
1: John Bonas.
26: We're watching the best baseball player in history. I mean, it's amazing. So,
1: but doesn't quite fit into the Twins lineup?
26: No, doesn't.
1: You're never going to
26: hear the end of that. Not a great fit.
1: Not a great fit. What really matters is this.
0: I never knew this till right now. You know that song, There Is a House in New Orleans, They Call the Rising Sun?
1: Yeah.
26: Sure. Mm-hmm.
0: The authorship of the song is unknown. Goes back a century or more. Nobody knows who wrote it.
1: Maybe Genghis Khan.
0: It might have been.
1: Yeah. The great Khan.
0: Oh,
1: Khan!
0: Now, hold on, guys. I'm going to get off my horse. I got a song in my brain. And then he fell.
1: Mm, good.
0: Last thing he says, there's a house in New Orleans. I don't know where that's at. But they call it the Rising Sun. He died.
1: Oh. Interesting.
0: With an erection.
3: He died with an
1: erection.
0: Oh, have you ever ridden a horse? Oh, we know you have.
3: No, I have, yeah.
0: We
3: yeah.
0: remember. I'm not going to bring it up, though.
1: All right, group trivia, and this is tough, because this is 12 correct answers.
0: Oh, son of a bitch.
1: Keenan Allen signing a one-year deal with the Indianapolis Colts of Anaheim.
0: Wow.
1: He's 34 years old, future Hall of Famer, right? Six-time Pro Bowler.
3: Yeah.
1: 1,055 career catches. That puts him 13th all-time. Just a sneaky, speaking of consistency, just the most consistent, yeah. Like, he puts up like 1,000 every year for the Chargers. Well, now he's signing a one-year deal with the Colts. He's 13th all-time. Can you name the 12 players in NFL history with more career catches then Keenan Allen.
3: Jerry
26: Rice.
1: That's number one with 1,549.
3: Randy.
1: No.
26: Chris Carter.
1: Chris Carter has 1,101. He's sixth all time.
0: Marvin?
1: Marvin Harrison is fifth.
3: Julio?
1: No. You want them to do it? They're
0: Yeah, we're killing it.
1: I mean, they're killing it.
3: Yes.
26: Oh, I trust Saucy more than I trust Mia. Who's the dude from the Chargers?
3: Keenan Allen.
1: Yeah, you might be thinking of Keenan Allen.
26: No.
0: Who am I? Who are we forgetting? It's obvious. Let's think.
1: This is a monster hint, but three of them are tight ends.
3: Oh, Tony Gonzalez.
1: Gonzalez is third.
26: Gronk.
1: Nope.
26: Huh.
0: Kellum. No.
3: Miss Travis Kelce.
1: Travis Kelce is eighth.
0: Missy Elliott.
1: Nope. Former cowboy.
0: What is his name?
3: Witten.
1: Jason Witten is fourth.
26: Right.
1: The other ones are all wide receivers. You guys are, I mean, these are all names that you know, obviously. These are some of the greats.
0: There's just so many.
1: There's an obvious one at number two.
0: So it's
26: Larry Fitzgerald.
1: Larry Fitzgerald. Yeah. There you go, John Bonus. So you guys so far have the top six. Jerry Rice is one. Fitz is two. Gonzalez, three. Witten, four. Harrison, five. Chris Carter, six. Kelce is eight. And Keenan Allen is 13. So you're missing number seven, who was a former Raider.
3: Tim Brown.
1: Number nine played for a handful of teams, but he was probably most famous with the Niners.
3: T.O.
1: Oh,
0: yeah. You forget how great he was.
1: Ten, mostly known Irvin? To be a... Nope.
26: Nope.
1: Good guess, though. Mostly a Cardinal? Maybe? This is probably the toughest one remaining.
0: Cardinal.
1: His initials are A.B.
3: Oh, Anquan Boldin.
1: Anquan Boldin.
0: Oh, forgot about him.
26: I would not have gotten that.
0: Largent's not on there, huh?
1: Largent. Where's Largent? He's way down the list.
0: Okay.
26: Huh.
1: 11 and 12... Is this gives it away? Is a Colt and a Texan?
3: Was it Andre Johnson?
1: Andre Johnson is the Texan at 12, and the Colt is Yody Guest Harrison.
3: Reggie Wayne.
0: Holy balls!
1: There you go.
0: So many names.
1: Man. Randy Moss, by the way, 19th all time with 982.
3: Yeah, I think he's doing all right.
0: He can come out of retirement and get a few more.
1: All right, one random trivia question left. I just want to see if you guys can spike this one. Travis Kelce is the active receptions leader. Keenan Allen is second. Devontae Adams is third. DeAndre Hopkins is fourth. Who's fifth? There's a reason why I'm bringing it up. Fifth in terms of active receptions.
3: Cooper?
1: 24th all time, by the way, too, this person.
3: Cooper Kupp?
1: No. There's a reason I'm bringing it up. There's a Viking connection. 24th all time, fifth active. And still in the league.
0: Viking connection. What's his name?
1: Stephon Diggs.
3: Oh, yeah.
26: Oh, sure.
1: I mean, borderline sneakily historic, right? You're a top 24 guy of all time.
3: Right. Yeah.
1: In terms of receptions. He's and he has 942, so approaching 1,000.
3: He's played for like 30 teams.
1: Sure.
3: Yeah.
1: And they've all seemed to really like him.
3: Yeah, they have all
1: What really matters is...
26: Who's he playing for this year?
1: He just signed with the Commanders. Okay. Yeah, that's apparently his home area. What really matters is this.
0: Okay. Toward the end of filming the movie Tenet, Robert Pattinson... gifted Christopher Nolan a book of Oppenheimer speeches. According to Nolan, the speeches showed Oppenheimer wrestling with the implications of what's happened and what he's done, and that led to him making the movie Oppenheimer.
1: Well, then, I mean, you got to put Pattinson in the Odyssey as a thank you for Oppenheimer.
0: Yeah, right. Yeah, still.
1: Thanks, buddy.
0: What a great job playing a bad guy.
26: Yes.
3: Yeah. Somebody said, I saw this, that like when you bring up, it's Robert Pattinson, right?
26: Yeah.
3: You're going to look back in his career and like the Twilight bit is just going to be like a footnote
1: because
3: of how good he is.
1: He's a great actor.
3: He's a great actor. Yeah.
1: How about the Odyssey having Batman, Spider-Man, The Punisher?
0: Wasn't he Captain Caveman?
1: Who?
0: Robert Pattinson?
1: I don't think so. Okay. But I mean, Tom Holland, Spider-Man. Bernthal is...
3: Wasn't Anne Hathaway Catwoman?
1: Oh, there you go. Nailed it. Right.
26: Yeah.
1: Catwoman. Right. Well done.
3: Yeah. Jason Bourne.
1: Yeah, I was trying to think of actual like Marvel or superhero movies or DC guys. So we have at least four. I bet we're forgetting.
26: Has he not played a superhero? That seems odd.
3: No, he is not. No.
1: He played a god in Dogma, right? He was Bartleby or Loki. Right. You wanted it to. My turn.
3: Wasn't Carlin God in that movie?
1: No, Alanis Morris, that was.
3: Oh, yeah.
1: Carlin played a priest.
3: Which they were going to do a spinoff of, like, make a feature film on Carlin as a
1: priest. As a priest?
3: Yeah.
1: The Buss family is selling its remaining 17.8% stake in the Lakers to new owners Josh Kushner and Bob Iger. However, a handful of hours after that story came out, Jeannie Buss is contesting the sale. The story I read said, like, lawyers are already involved because I believe there's six siblings and there's some kind of clause where I think it's four of the six or five of the six can vote to do one thing or the other. But Jeannie Buss is claiming that there's some other clause that says, nope, I have to approve it because I'm this and that. And what? So she's pushing back. I guess everybody else wants out. They want to sell. They want to move on. Jeannie Buss is like, not so fast. Yeah, I don't want
3: to. Not so fast, my friends.
1: So I believe multiple Buss siblings over the last handful of years have been fired from the Lakers. So I have a hunch they don't all get along so well and they're all crazy rich and they're about to be even richer when this thing goes through.
3: Because
1: almost 20% of a $12.5 billion sale is a couple of billion dollars.
3: Yeah.
1: So the siblings are going to be fighting over money.
3: Wow.
1: Best of luck to the Buss family.
3: Yeah.
1: The Buss family has owned the Lakers since what year?
0: I should know this because I watched that show.
1: Exactly.
26: Really 76?
3: 72.
4: 74.
0: I thought it was like 81.
1: 79. Exactly. Right when the Bird and Magic stuff was kicking off.
0: Yeah, that's right. Yeah.
1: 1979. And Jerry Buss... who liked playing high-stakes poker. The poker world loves Jerry Buss.
26: Uh-huh.
1: He died in 2013 at the age of 80.
0: Man, that show where John C. Reilly was Jerry Buss was so good.
26: Yes.
0: It was so good.
3: Did you say what he bought it for?
1: I didn't.
0: To own a basketball team.
3: Yeah, good point. I wonder what he paid for it, though.
0: Oh.
3: Who were some of the other people that bought into that team, Hawk?
0: Larry.
1: $67.5 million.
3: Wow.
0: Yeah, and...
1: Wait a minute. Hang on. That was a part of a multi-property deal, $67.5 million. However, the Lakers' specific portion of that transaction accounted for around $16 million.
3: What an investment.
0: Yeah.
3: Good for him.
0: I think it was
3: good
0: him
3: for them.
0: And Dennis Leary.
3: Yep.
1: Happy birthday, Dennis.
0: Yeah, Roman Polanski.
1: Oh, my God.
3: Wow.
1: Hard pass.
3: Yeah, hard pass.
0: Caitlin Olsen.
1: From Always Sunny.
0: Always Sunny. Always Sunny Philadelphia.
3: She owns part of the Lakers?
0: She does, yep. And then, of course, as you guys imagine, K-pop singer G-Dragon.
3: Yeah. Zach loves K-pop.
1: I mean, if that wasn't the most guessable thing of all time.
0: Yeah.
3: Right.
26: So does the Buss family really only own like 17% of the Lakers?
1: Yeah, they sold a handful of years ago. And then when Mark Walter bought it a year or so ago, I think there were talks of walking away, but they didn't.
26: Huh.
1: And again, Jeannie she wants to be the governor of the Lakers for another like 5 years. And apparently they were going to honor that. But to be a governor, you have to have over 15%. And they had 17.8%. I learned way too much. And I've already forgotten about 90% since I read this story last night.
0: Man,
1: but it's something like that.
3: Yeah.
1: Yeah. The gist of it is the kids are going to fight. That's what it is.
3: Yeah.
1: They have a lot of money and they're going to fight over it.
0: Everywhere I go, the kids want to rock.
3: Isn't she dating that one comedian?
0: Yeah, Dennis Leary.
3: She's dating Dennis Leary?
0: That's right.
1: Yep. Speaking of comedians.
0: Kelsey Cook.
1: Yeah, speaking of that, we'll talk to Kelsey after this, live from New York. Big day for her. And Marnie Gellner joins right after this Power Trip Morning Show on The Fan.
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4: Slight chance of thunderstorms today. Otherwise, overcast skies. Daytime highs approaching 78. Winds out of the west, 5 to 10 miles per hour. Mainly clear skies. Tonight, lows level off around 57. Daytime highs approaching 78. Tomorrow, ample sunshine expected. Upper 70s Thursday and Friday with storms both days. From the Weatherology Weather Center, I'm meteorologist Paul Trombley on 99.3 The Fan, Winona. Currently 66.
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0: Interested to talk to her because I've just read the article in the Star Tribune from Neil Justin that came out yesterday morning, and I can't wait to hear the new special, to watch the new special. Corey, would you like to punch her up, or can
1: I can do it. Yeah, a couple of us have already seen it. Marnie Gellner, you were there laughing and stalking. That's correct. There just laughing and not stalking. But Kelsey Cook joins the Power Trip Morning Show now live from New York. Good morning, Kelsey.
13: Good morning, guys. Thanks for having me.
0: Congratulations.
1: Yeah, congrats.
14: Big day.
13: Thank you. This feels like Christmas morning times 100.
1: So before we talk about the special, talk about your day, because you're in New York, right? You're doing some kind of a press tour today. What are you doing?
13: Yeah, so I have to run over and do some morning TV here in just a few minutes. And then podcasts, like ABC news stuff tonight, and then we're having a special release party. So it's been nonstop at all great things.
1: Damn. I saw on your Insta stories in the last 24 or 48 hours that this isn't just, oh, cool, I got a Netflix special. You specifically said this was like your dream. It was your goal about a decade ago. So the fact that it's finally here is kind of blowing your mind.
13: Yeah, it really is. I had shared a few days ago a story about submitting a 10-minute tape to Netflix like 10 years ago and wanting it so badly back then, but I freaked out because I had like for sending the perfect submission email, and after I hit sent, I realized that the subject of the email said Netflix tape, and I like lost my mind because I was like, oh, I just like thought they would never take me seriously if they felt like I would just send emails with the name of their company misspelled, you know. So this has been like a long quest to get the Netflix special.
14: Kelsey, because this was so important to you, and I'm imagining you had such a hand in the editing and the tweaking and the final say, was it hard to know when you were like, okay, done, print, end, send? Did you want to just keep like tweaking every little teeny tiny bit of it because it was so important to you?
13: Yeah, you know, it is like hard sometimes to stop messing with it because you're right. You can kind of like keep adjusting, you know, oh, do we want that shot? Do we want that shot? But you do get to a point also where you're so sick of watching yourself. You're like, I can't watch this anymore. Like, this just has to be the one. And you will hear your friend's chipmunk laugh in it. Now I listen back and I'm like, oh, that's that is. I didn't know. It was, like I said, I thought it was like a squirrel being murdered or something, but you can sure hear her laugh.
14: Okay, well, that's an accurate description.
1: That's
14: Shannon will be thrilled.
13: It's in there.
14: Excellent. Thanks for not editing that out.
3: Hey, Kelsey, when you...
13: Hey, if we could have. Go ahead.
3: When you have something like this, like Marty asked, do you have, like, some of your other... you know, your soon-to-be husband, other comics that you know maybe look at it like they're, you know, like giving it a second opinion, or what they would add or do to it to make it even more special than it already is?
13: Definitely, yeah. You know, Chad was at the show in Fargo. That was like 2 weeks before I shot the special, watching it, you know, letting me know if he thought anything was just like a little off or could be better. And then one of my friends, Taylor Tomlinson, she and I were both doing shows in Denver the week right before the taping. And so she was able to come to one of mine and watch as well. So it's just nice to know that like you're not going in completely blind. And obviously I also had run this material so many times on tour, but I just respect Chad and Taylor and their opinions so much. So that was nice.
0: Kelsey, I was just reading that article in the Star Tribune about you, and I find it really interesting because my daughter and I were just talking about this last night on the phone. You talk about in this article, you had a professor tell you one time that you were putting way more effort into a class than you have to. And you're described by a bunch of your friends as being a workaholic. Later in the article, you mentioned that Chad has, when he brought you here to Minnesota, kind of encouraged you to slow down. So there's a giant dichotomy there. How are you doing with that?
13: Yeah, I mean, I really like had a very tight grip on what I thought the amount of work I should be doing was, and Chad slowly has like helped me pluck a claw out of each of those things and be like, look, you gotta just like enjoy the products of your work too. And because he has taken summers off of touring for quite a while so that he, you know, could spend time with his kids when they were off of school. And this is the first summer in my life that I have taken off of touring. And I've been like shocked at how much I loved it, like almost dangerously good, where I'm like, ooh, this feels so good that it's hard to get back into work now. And I never thought I would feel that way. So I actually enjoyed it more than I thought I would.
0: But Kelsey, don't the voices get really loud?
13: Oh, the voices. They sure do.
1: All right. So your special came out at midnight, correct? So we need to like flood the views and everybody that's listening needs to watch it. It's called Happy Hour. It's on Netflix. You got to watch it today. Let's get this first rush of numbers to be gigantic so Netflix sees it.
13: Yes, please. Chad and I have been telling people, like, even if you can't sit down and watch it this morning, if you, like, anybody can just play before they leave for work, I will entertain your pets. Like, and then you can sit down and actually watch it later. But that first day or two of getting the views is so important for the top 10, you know? So just anything you guys can do, spreading the word. I love shooting it there in St. Paul. It's been such a great experience. So thank you guys for having me on to promote.
1: Yeah, of course. Awesome. And we get to see you in 10 days because you won your initials quarterfinal. So you're back here in 10 days on the 28th to square off against three other people. So we'll see you in a little bit, too.
13: Yes, I'm so excited to be back. I'll see you guys so soon.
1: That's super cool.
0: Have a great day. You go get them, okay? We're all cheering for you, and we're all going to watch it 15 or 20 times.
3: I'm going to watch it right now.
13: Oh, you guys are the best. Thank you so much.
1: All right, congrats. Bye. Yeah, see you, Kelsey.
14: Congratulations, Kelsey. I love you.
13: Bye.
1: Oh, Marnie, enough. Quit stalking her. All right. That's the best. Yeah. Look, you're just a psycho. You already did it. You guys both already did it.
3: Yeah, really. Same.
1: Sure. Yeah, all right. Let's all just hit play on Netflix.
0: Doing it right now.
1: And you can hear Marnie's friend laughing like a chipmunk.
14: I think it was Murdered Squirrel.
1: Murdered Squirrel, right.
0: Murdered Squirrel.
1: She's a big star.
3: Yeah.
1: She's
14: my
1: so good.
14: Shannon? Incredible.
1: Not Shannon so much. I mean, I don't know her very well. I've met her.
0: She's going to be a big star.
1: Paul, your hands up.
3: Shannon Woodhawk.
1: Sight unseen.
3: Yeah. He likes to dye his squirrels out.
1: His goal is to make him sound like a murdered squirrel. Yeah. Yep. So sure. Yeah. Mission accomplished.
0: Hey, I think I'm doing right then.
1: That's probably the name of your next album. Yeah. Murdered Squirrel.
0: Yeah.
1: Marnie, you and I were both there. She killed it. I thought the whole hour was fantastic. Yep. So I will definitely re-quote watch it, I guess, by watching it on Netflix. It was fantastic in person. I'm sure it translates 10 out of 10 on the old screen as well.
0: And again, in case you're wondering what the name of it's called, Happy Hour.
1: Mm-hmm.
0: Kelsey
1: mm-hmm.
0: Cook, Happy Hour. Mm-hmm. And I am streaming it as we speak.
3: Sam.
0: That's right.
1: Well, yeah, go ahead.
14: Well, I was going to play the laugh for you. From my friend Shannon.
1: Oh, you're going to show it.
0: Yep. Oh, yeah.
1: This is the one she practiced?
14: Yeah. This is Shannon at the taping.
0: Oh, my God.
3: Oh, my.
1: Oh, boy.
14: That was not from the Netflix special.
1: That was from
3: your
14: backyard.
3: Why do you hate Kelsey?
1: Mm. No, imagine.
14: That was a laugh.
1: But imagine, right? Kelsey just said she's been trying to get this for 10 years. She finally gets a Netflix special, and then she works for weeks trying to edit that laugh out because it's so distracting. Because it ruins the special.
0: It sounds
14: she said
0: like
14: she left it in.
0: It sounds like I can't get my Pinto to start.
1: Oh. Sounds like a murdered squirrel.
3: Yeah.
0: Interesting. Well, there you go. You guys remember the part of the special where she talks about her mom's dementia?
1: I think she did that in her previous special. I think she did it even more, if I remember right. The one on Hulu.
0: And in this article with Neil Justin here, she talks about how it's only 3 minutes of her time, but it took her a long time to get it right because that's a, you know.
3: Yeah.
15: Tricky subject.
0: And Neil says this is what separates her from this makes her from being a good comedian to being a great comedian. And I'm like, wow, that's pretty interesting. That's
1: makes her mom's dementia funny without making fun of her mom, right?
0: Correct,
1: that's a tightrope to walk.
0: And that's not
3: it's a
0: easy,
3: great
0: yeah,
3: skill.
0: Yeah.
1: You ever seen she posted this week too, because I've been following her as she's like, I'm stalking her on Instagram, Arnie, like you are.
14: Yeah.
1: Weird. It's been fun to watch her get super pumped about the release of this Netflix special, but she reposted a clip from a handful of years ago. Cause obviously again, she's a world-class foosball player, right? Her parents are both like, world-class foosball players. That's how they met. And there's some clip of a guy like heckling her, basically be like, I'll play you. And he like challenges her and they bet $100 and she's like, oh, you're about to get effed up. And the look on her face when he's like, I'll bet you $100. She's like, she's so excited. It's like, I've never seen, The Color of Money or The Hustler, like the Paul Newman. Yeah. But all I could think about is when you're so good at something, and especially something like foosball, where it's hard to look at somebody and go, are you good or not? It's not like you're a 6'10" basketball player. It's just like, I can take this chick in foosball. I can't imagine how great that feels to be like, oh, you have no chance and you have no idea. You're
3: in trouble.
1: Exactly. Yeah. Billy Madison raising the kickball, right? Yeah. Or now you're all in big, big trouble.
3: Yeah.
1: Man, that's got to be great.
0: Can I tell you guys, though, don't we hate that guy?
1: The hustler?
0: No, the guy.
1: The guy that says, I bet I can do it.
0: Don't you hate that guy?
1: So,
0: who hangs out with that guy?
1: Right. And what's crazy is, like, they posted a photo, or she posted a photo, and he's smiling and she's smiling. So maybe he was a good-natured dude. Maybe he knew, like, all right, I know you're good, but I just want to, I want to bet you $100. And if I get smoked, it would be just a good story to bet $100. But to your point, if you're literally that guy going, you got no chance, girl, then of course I hate that guy.
0: You know,
1: just like
0: more so, just shut up.
1: Shut up.
0: She's doing a show.
1: Right. Hecklers in general suck.
0: I hate that, man.
1: Right. I have no interest in booing at sporting events. I have no interest in heckling. I don't understand that logic at all. But
0: you know the guy who yells at people for not parking their shopping carts?
3: Yeah.
0: I want to follow.
1: Cart narcs.
0: Yeah. I want to follow hecklers to their work.
1: Mm. And heckle them.
0: Be like, hey!
3: You kind of do that, though, Hawk. Person you know.
1: Yeah, a little bit.
0: I kind of am a heckler.
3: You did email that one. No, I'm not saying you're a heckler, but you emailed that one guy at his work. That one guy that was hammering you that one time.
0: Yeah, he deserved it. Well, he was a school teacher. Yeah. He shouldn't have been saying stuff like that to me.
3: Yeah.
0: You know what I mean?
3: Mm-hmm.
0: Yeah. He won't do it again.
3: Yeah.
14: He found out who he was and where he worked.
0: I found his school and I sure did.
1: Whoopsies.
0: He said some terrible things.
3: Yep.
14: That's just the dream. We've talked about that before.
0: Being able to just show up.
14: Yeah. Like, really? You said this? Yeah. Or type this, whatever.
1: Make it feel human and real, and all of a sudden they change their minds.
0: Yeah. I was just kidding.
3: Oh, and he did.
0: Oh, really?
3: Yeah. Show me the emails. Yeah.
0: Oh, yeah.
3: Well, I was kidding.
1: Speaking of hecklers, almost every stand-up comedian that we have in, we ask them about like crowd work and heckling, because that's a huge thing on social media, right? There's a lot of people that are famous just for crowd work, not their actual sets. And there's a handful of them that are so good that I'm like, man, I could watch them do this all day. They're just fantastic at it. Like that, what is his name? Lucas Zelnick, I think is his name. He's fantastic.
3: Yeah.
1: But then there's others that take the craft super seriously, like Anthony Jeselnik worries about every single word of every single joke. It's weird when you have people that are in the middle, that Kelsey's content or what's the word I'm looking for? Her material. Thank you. Her material is good enough to stand on her own. But also when she posts crowd work online, it's like, God, she's great at that too. So there's people that can do both. But I wonder how the material people feel about the social media influence on the heckler, because now everybody thinks they get to go and heckle.
3: Yeah,
1: it's like, well, I'm not a crowd work person. I'm here to do my bit, like it or not, but take it or leave it.
3: Yeah,
1: but I think Kelsey's embraced being right in the middle, where she can do both at an elite level.
0: Yeah, said in the article, she and Chad are thinking about doing a sitcom.
1: Oh, no kidding?
3: Yeah. Really? Oh, wow.
0: Yeah.
1: Hmm.
0: Sorry. Go ahead.
14: On the heckle business, the comedian is kind of in charge as to whether you acknowledge, you know, and give life to the heckler, or just let those things land and hopefully, you know, get an usher or someone like get him out of here. But if you feel like it's material you have a retort for,
1: right,
14: or you have some good comebacks for, you kind of engage. But if you're like, I can't think of anything funny to say to that, or this is annoying versus potentially funny, you're kind of in the driver's seat as the comedian, right? If you think you have something.
1: Sauce, you do stand-up comedy, right? Mm-hmm. You ever do crowd work?
3: I got heckled once by my cousin. She showed up hammered, sat in the front row, and heckled me for 20 minutes.
1: Yeah, that's insane.
15: So you got her thrown out of there?
1: Because the crowd work people always use the, like, who are you here with? Right? What do you do for work? Where are you from? Pretend Marnie and Bonus are a couple. Just see if you can crowd work these two in the front row. Go.
3: Hello.
14: Hi.
1: Hey. Don't look at me.
3: Happy to be here. What brings you two to stand up tonight?
15: We don't like living with each other in the same tall house.
14: And that.
1: That's our anniversary.
3: Yeah. Well, congratulations.
14: Thank you.
15: We were going to do our planning.
3: Well, you heard it talk money?
15: Yeah.
14: Yeah. That's it. Yeah. You spent too much on this ticket.
3: Yeah. Well, thanks for coming.
1: Wow, great crowd work. So you interviewed them and they had the jokes and you had the questions. Okay, awesome. That was the news, technically. Thanks
0: to
1: Kelsey.
0: By our friends at the St. Paul Saints. By the way, CHS Field ready for baseball on the 25th. 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
1: Sauce will walk us through sports when we get back. 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
0: Chris Hockey, the Power Trip Morning Show. 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
0: Okay, here we go, ladies and gentlemen.
1: I can't tell if this is supposed to be like a generic Milli Vanilli open or a generic like Sting.
0: It sounds more like, but I feel you.
3: It sounds like the beginning of like a Miami Vice episode.
1: What else does it sound exactly like?
3: Like cool hold music when you're waiting to find out why your crotch itches, right, Hawk?
0: Amen, brother. Amen.
1: Think about that. Somebody had to think of what music should be on hold while you're waiting for a crotch diagnosis.
3: Yeah, Hawks.
1: And they said, how about some smooth jazz?
3: Yeah.
1: That'll let them down easy. Yeah. When the news is terrible.
0: Yep. And yeah, it's either help me make it through the night or celebration time.
32: Yeah. It's time for Fan 5 on the Power Trip.
3: Hello.
1: Hi.
3: Our guy, Tom Pelissero, found out probably before this, but he will be joining Netflix's Game Day as a sideline reporter and NFL insider for their games this season. As Corey said a couple of hours ago, it's only 5 games, but it starts with the Niners and Rams week 1 in Australia.
1: Good for Tom, man.
3: Great, he deserves it. And then he'll be on Bill Simmons' stuff on The Ringer and all that. So
1: which is awesome.
3: Him. Yeah. Good for him.
1: The Ringer stuff is great.
14: It's awesome. Nobody is shocked that he landed in a great spot.
3: Yeah, right.
14: It was just a matter of which great spot he was going to land in.
3: Yeah, he's awesome.
1: Again, ESPN continues to go all in on Stephen A. Smith and Pat McAfee, and they just kick everybody else up to the curb. So they're going with those two, and everybody else can just figure it out, I guess. Whatever.
3: Yeah.
1: Interesting strategy.
3: Yeah, Tom's great.
0: Good for you, Tom.
3: I love Tom.
1: He deserves it.
0: Get him on sometime soon.
1: Yes, sir.
0: I didn't want to bother him because I didn't know what was going on. And I wasn't sure what the non-compete was. We'd heard so many different things about
3: it. We did, yeah.
0: But apparently he figured it out.
1: That's pretty cool.
0: Let's go.
3: Yeah, hell yeah, man.
0: Maybe he'll have a special on Netflix.
1: All of our friends are on Netflix except for us.
0: Yeah.
1: And we Netflix now has podcasts.
3: I know.
1: Right. There's like, just a bunch of iHeart ones too. But just not us.
0: Not us, though. That's okay.
1: Yeah, it's okay. We're fine.
0: Yeah.
3: Are we?
0: Yeah, no, we are.
1: No, we're very happy.
3: Yeah.
1: Everything's great. It's Tuesday and we're happy. What's going on here?
3: I don't know. Well, Boney hasn't.
1: Somebody spiked the punch.
3: Speaking of football, 3 weeks from tomorrow, the NFL season opens with the Patriots at the world champion Seahawks, where we learned on Hard Knocks they will unveil their Super Bowl stuff. So that'll be right in front of the Patriots 3 weeks from tomorrow on NBC. The Seahawks are 3.5-point favorites.
0: I know you have, Saucy. Anybody else watch Hard Knocks yet?
1: No.
0: In episode one, very first, they're getting their Super Bowl rings. And they lower them down from the ceiling.
3: Ugh.
0: And they open up the box. And the rings themselves, you have a button on the ring that pops out and says more things. They're huge.
3: Yeah.
0: There's so many diamonds, but it's unbelievable how intricate these things are.
3: They're huge.
0: It's pretty incredible. Yeah. Yeah.
1: Hmm.
0: Pretty neat.
1: Little trap doors on a ring?
0: Yep.
3: Yeah. And they're, as Hawk said, they're about the size of the top, like the like top of like a Yeti.
0: Yeah.
3: They're huge.
0: Yeah.
3: The Twins beat the Braves 4-2 to snap their 3-game losing streak. Same two teams today at 6:40. Former Twin Tyler Mahle will go for the Braves.
1: Forgot about him.
2: Twins flipped the script after the last two. They pulled their starter a little bit early, and they turned the game over to the bullpen, and the bullpen held it down, along with some good defensive plays by Cody Clemens in the eighth inning yesterday. So, this is their toughest stretch of remaining games. They've had three. They just finished one series versus the Phillies. They've got this one versus the Braves. They got the Padres coming up next. That's three National League teams, all of whom would be in the postseason if the season ended right now. And Twins are, I think 14-26 versus the National League because the National League's really good. Fortunately, the National League's good against all of the other American League teams, and that means the Twins are just a half game out of the wild card spot right now. So after they finish this stretch, things get a lot easier, including 15 games versus the AL Central, where they can make up some ground both versus the White Sox and the Tigers and Cleveland, put themselves in a good position for some tiebreakers if it comes to that.
3: Fancy.
2: So they've got... They've got to keep their head above water here for about five more games, and then we'll see what happens.
5: Take me out to the ball game. Take me out to the game.
14: Yeah. I worked those.
0: Are you still paying attention?
14: Yeah. I worked those games Saturday and Sunday.
0: You're going to have to wait. He's not going to stop it.
5: Popcorn and candy and the home team at the game.
1: Can't stop Rob Lowe from singing, right? Let the man finish.
3: Great bit.
1: God, he's the best.
3: Yeah.
1: You love Parks and Rec, right, Marnes? You've seen that episode probably a baker's dozen number of times. Yeah. Go on, though. You were working the games.
14: Is he done?
1: He's done.
3: Yeah, he's done.
1: It was 19.8 seconds.
14: Okay. I just wanted to add that was the most frustrated I have heard and seen our guy, Derek Shelton, on Saturday and Sunday, and it was uncomfortable.
3: He was pissed.
14: He was pissed.
2: I mean, in part because he ended up leaving a starter. And I mean, I think his natural, what he has shown so far this season is he likes to ride his starter a little bit longer than, say, Rocco did. But that was because he had a crappy bullpen for the first 4 months. And yesterday he changed it up a little bit. So,
14: well, it's the old hindsight is 2020, right. Though. That's so hard to know, because even when asked in post game, his response was like, well, the guy was at like 64 pitches and was in complete control.
2: Right.
14: So
2: he's right. And he was right. It went sideways. That's
14: crazy. Yeah. And you have no way of knowing that.
2: Right.
14: But
2: absolutely.
14: My point was also the Twins haven't played very well. And so
2: that's correct.
14: That feeds into it. So our guy Shelty needs to be in a better mood.
3: Yeah.
14: And in order for that to happen, they got to win some games. So that was good last night.
3: He's done a good job.
14: Yeah.
3: He has with what he has. Yeah. He's done a really good job.
14: Yes, he has.
3: New Orleans Saints rookie Jordan Tyson, who was hurt all through college, will miss up to 2 months with a right hamstring injury. So not good.
14: who was hurt all
3: He was. All in he college. Was hurt yeah. all in yeah. college. Mm-hmm. Yep.
9: Doctor said I need a
3: backyard. No, Marnes, the Lynx are 29-7, and they will battle the Valkyries tomorrow at 9 o'clock.
14: Significant because the Golden State Valkyries are the number 2 seed in the WNBA. The only I other team.
3: Oh,
14: well,
3: Rosie.
14: I know you did, but not everybody does. This is the only he other team. Know.

0: Okay.
1: Hog's daddy loved it.
0: I did.
1: How old were you when you were calling those 1-900 numbers? How much did you spend?
0: A lot. Eight and about $360, I think, was the number. 357, something like that.
2: Did you have like an older sounding voice or?
0: No. They knew it. I wasn't talking swex with them. I just wanted a friend.
3: You wanted a friend.
0: Oh. I was so lonely. I lived down in the country. Oh. My big brother had all grown up. I was just by myself.
3: By the way,
0: for friends.
3: Do you remember when they made Psycho with Vince Vaughn and they did it shot for shot, right? Mm-hmm. They tried to remake Psycho exactly the same, shot for shot, but Vince Vaughn was in the lead role, right, instead of Perkins. What if we reshoot Big with new actors and actresses, right? And we do it shot for shot. It is the exact same movie.
0: Okay.
3: Until the scene where Josh turns back into a kid. And then we have whoever's playing that role just projectile vomit all over her car. And she just heave cries and goes, what have I done? Right. This is disgusting. And she just, the last 3 minutes of the movie are her crying, realizing she's just thrown her entire life away because she's a sexual predator.
0: Yep. Aww. And then she goes through the rest of her life. Never mind.
1: Yep.
0: Sometimes you gotta edit it. Yep. You know?
3: Just projectile vomiting Kermit for 90 straight seconds. Like the puke scene from Team America.
0: Yeah,
3: but
0: exactly.
3: With a human actress all over her own dashboard.
1: My God.
3: Vikings news is next. Not big update news. We're not gonna do that. I think we just did that. This is the Power Trip Morning Show on The Fan.
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2: It's official. The Power Trip's 25th birthday bash is on at Treasure Island November 5th and 6th. Friday's show is open to everyone with the initials game and a trip to Vegas with the guys up for grabs. Thursday's comedy show featuring Kelsey Cook, we just had on earlier in the show, Chad Daniels, Cy Amundsen, Tommy Ryman. It's full, but you can still join the wait list at kfan.com/25. And we will have tickets, by the way, gentlemen, to give away at some point. For that, so if you missed out, we'll have guaranteed entry into that Thursday night deal later this fall.
0: Thank you. Hey, and by the way, an update from our buddy William Sawalich. It was an off weekend for the Minnesota Kid in the O'Reilly Auto Parts Series. William Sawalich gets behind the wheel of the Sound Gear car in the regular season finale at Daytona, August 28th. Sawalich is in a tight battle for a spot in the 2026 Chase, making Daytona a crucial race for the number 18 team. In the Cup Series, Joey Logano got the win in Richmond.
2: Heck yeah.
0: The weekend. That was a fun race. 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
18: Can I tell you something about Starkey?
0: Yeah.
18: Real quick.
0: Please.
18: My mom,
0: Lola,
18: last week, dropped is the wrong word because she was wearing her Starkey hearing aids as she was boiling, if I'm correct, like a packaged meat or something in Fargo for supper, as we call it. Mm-hmm. And she leaned over the pot to look at something, and her left Starkey hearing aid.
2: Yikes.
18: Boop. Into the pot.
0: So that's the story she's going with?
18: Of boiling water.
2: Packaged meat.
18: And of course, you can't just grab that up.
2: No.
0: No.
18: So.
19: Well, you can if you're tough.
2: Yeah.
18: Lola ain't tough.
2: Oh, buddy.
18: But she's a great gal. And she grabbed the tongs.
19: Yeah, too late.
18: Fished it out.
19: Too late.
18: And she was pious.
19: Was it delicious, though?
18: Yeah, I think she served it with the mashed potatoes and gravy.
0: A little waxy.
18: Anyway,
3: Dakota's tradition.
20: A little waxy.
3: Unlike
18: fast
3: any
18: forward,
3: other.
18: Because she called me that night and she was so pissed at herself because she's like, why would I?
20: Hello?
0: Ma'am? And
18: she did not say, by the way, share this story on the radio. So no, she did not say, ma'am. Anyway, the very next morning, she drove to the Starkey, I don't know, representative, whatever, in Fargo, and they gave her a loaner pair right there, and then they ordered her a
3: replacement
18: right there, and she called me again.
20: Hi.
18: Right, and she was like, they could not have been nicer.
20: Hello?
18: She was in a sheer panic when this happened. Again, I don't know if you remember me saying why she got hearing aids in the first place. Her hearing is perfectly fine. But she started getting vertigo and tinnitus, which is that buzzing and ringing in the ear, like last December, out of kind of nowhere. And the hearing aids have totally reset her, kind of regained her life. It is not a small deal. And so I don't mean to gush, except I'm gushing because... it has truly like reset my mom.
20: Yeah.
18: Hearing aids.
0: Yay.
18: From someone who did not have a hearing problem.
20: So Chrissy has hearing aids and she often does testing for Starkey, where they will give her a different model what they are doing in terms of like software and such to help, you know, get rid of bad, you know. You've got a speaker on your ear. Like you're going to, there are things that happen. Like you get extra sound, white noise, etc. That's just part of having hearing aids. And this is
1: a rim shot.
20: The software and stuff that they have developed and the research they have made on that is amazing.
0: It really is.
18: Has she ever dropped him in a pot of
20: meat? She has not dropped any of them in a pot of packaged water.
1: Meat?
20: No. Oh. That's not. So.
0: Yeah, it's pretty cool, man. And the technology that's coming along, which is like there's a lot of things they're doing that I don't that we were told about that it's like, oh, yeah, of course they can do that.
20: Yes.
0: You know, the AI stuff that they're using and the way able to just going to a different country and being able to understand the language because of your your hearing aid.
18: Oh, you know, like translating it right there.
0: It comes into your ears. I know. Yeah. All kinds of cool things coming. So well done, Starkey. And, it's God's work, man. They're doing stuff for little babies out there too, you know,
21: in our backyard. It's in Minnesota.
20: Right.
21: Like we have a big impact. And
20: yes.
1: Yeah. Hello,
18: mom.
0: That's Lola. Hmm. Who's that young man that's got no hair who's sitting behind the microphone?
18: Over there?
0: No.
18: No.
0: No?
18: No.
21: She can't hear the show.
0: I'm just going to say something about packaged meat. That's a sweet package of meat, Obed.
3: Hey, Sauce, if you know somebody that has a hearing problem, you're supposed to reach out to Starkey.
1: What?
3: You get it.
1: It's my dad's favorite joke on the planet.
3: It's like basic dad joke of all time.
1: Loves
3: it. Huh?
1: Hey, Dad, did you hear Dobbs losing his hearing?
3: What?
1: He loves that bit. He loves it. Hello?
0: Somebody say packaged mate.
20: Oh. Ma'am?
1: Yes?
3: I
22: know that, honey.
1: Oh. How's Rose doing?
23: It's time for Vikings News on Power Trip. Presented by
0: Redco, your truck accessory pro store.
3: I mean, the biggest news is not news. It was just what the news was, if that makes sense. Because we all knew Jamal Adams was out for the year. They had said that the day before, but they got a little more specific yesterday. Torn right quad for Jamal Adams. He's 30 years old. Done for the year. He played what? How many snaps in preseason game number one? So technically zero regular season snaps for the Minnesota Vikings.
1: Six.
3: It's part of the risk.
0: It's just the worst, man.
1: The worst.
0: We played KO talking about him earlier, and obviously they can keep him involved in the team in any way they can. But here's Josh Metellus talking about his impact.
24: It feels like he's been here for a while, man. He's the kind of football player like we love in this building, the kind of football players we like to bring in, especially for this defense. And, you know, for him to, you know, have the impact he had on us in these few weeks, and to see him carving out a role for himself, to see him working so hard to, you know, claim his name back and his position back in this league, and for that to happen, man, it sucks.
3: It is so weird how sports, like how quickly, you know, teammates bond. Because, like, if a sales guy got hired here the first week of August. And then Barb Rabbit came up to us and they said, hey, you know, little Stevie over here is taking the next year off. It's just not working out for him. So I'd go, so what? Mm. Who? the guy that was wearing the collared shirts who was down the hall, he started here 3 weeks ago. I'd go, best of luck. I don't know. I mean, I don't wish
0: that. That's a dated term. I wouldn't use that term.
20: But to be fair, you do the same thing with any of us.
1: Oh.
0: Yeah, it's good.
3: Not all of you.
1: Who?
3: Do you know what I'm saying? Like, you just got here. But, you know, whatever. It's cool. Hmm. You know, I feel bad for him because you get to, not only do you get one life, you get one window to play professional sports.
0: Yep.
3: And if you're lazy and you make off the field decisions that are stupid and you throw your career away, it's like, well, that's your fault. Right. But this stuff, it does suck when I don't know Jamal Adams. I don't know if he's a good dude, but you work your ass off and you have three or four significant injuries and that basically buzzkills your entire chance to maximize your own path. It sucks.
0: It does.
3: Sucks for everybody. Sucks.
0: Yeah. And, you know, again, maybe it's not the end for him. I know they'll give him every opportunity to get back out on the field. Speaking of out on the field, though, Josh Metellus has been talking about joint practices versus Baltimore, which start tomorrow, Wednesday and Thursday, and how important it is to the squad.
24: It's going to be physical. You know, that's an organization that's known for their physicality, a team that known for their physicality. Their leaders are very physical. So, you know, we know where we're going to get, obviously, you know, new blood, you know, new feeling for them, you know. But obviously they're trying to reclaim their stake in their division and their, you know, their place in the league and, you know, us the same way. So two very hungry teams going out there, you know, trying to see where we're at going into the week one. So I'm excited to get their best and they're going to get ours.
0: Somebody should feed them some packaged meat. They're so hungry.
18: I can check with my mom.
0: Yes, you should.
18: Left.
0: Looking forward to that. Saucy and I are going down there tomorrow, and it's going to be
1: fun. Yep, gonna be fun. It's going to be great. It's going to be a beautiful day.
0: Old hands. I believe Musman's going to join us.
1: Oh, sweet.
3: Mm-hmm. Yeah. Mm-hmm. Michael J. Musman III.
1: I think it's at noon, Hogs.
0: That's correct, sir.
1: Yeah. What? That'll be great.
0: I believe.
3: Why did he name his son Grant? Why wouldn't he name his son Michael J. Musman IV?
0: That's a good question.
3: Like, you're already a third. Just keep it going.
1: Do you know any juniors?
3: Junior Seau.
1: Well, no, like, do you know them? Like,
0: Junior,
1: you know,
0: Dale
1: any,
0: and Junior,
1: like,
0: Flint.
1: Chris
0: although
1: Hockey
0: I believe
1: juniors.
3: No.
1: I think
3: Junior.
1: I don't either.
3: No. I don't think so.
1: I don't. Is
18: you
1: that
18: don't
1: a
18: know
1: thing
18: a
1: anymore?
18: Single junior?
1: No. I don't think I do.
0: I went to school with three of them.
1: Well, yeah, but they were probably related to you.
0: How dare you?
20: My Grandpa John was a junior.
0: Did they call him Junior?
20: No.
18: Did he have any sons named
0: that lived?
20: I'm John Bonus IV, I think.
0: Oh.
18: You think? But we have...
1: Oh, well, never
20: I think
1: mind.
20: That's right. I think it's the...
1: It's a horse of
20: my great-grandfather's the first one of them. Yeah, I think that's right.
3: Wow. Why have we not called you JB Quattro for the last 15 years?
20: We all have different middle names.
1: Quattro.
20: JB Quattro. All right.
1: Yeah, JB Quattro is great.
18: That's a great name, dude.
1: Yeah.
18: Your son's name.
20: Also John.
18: So there you go.
20: With the middle name...
0: JB Siete?
20: Middle name is Wrigley.
3: He should be Johnny Five.
1: Yeah, JB Siete.
0: Yeah.
3: God, I'm good at coming up with John Bonus nicknames. Yeah. It's one of my skills.
20: Yeah.
3: Great. You have any other kids you want nicknames for?
0: XXXIIII.
3: Oh, thanks, Elon.
1: I guess Common's kid is a junior. I didn't know
18: there
1: that.
18: There you go.
3: Sure.
18: But they don't call him
20: Common 2.
1: No, they call him Dis.
20: Ultra Common.
18: Daniel.
3: Yeah.
18: No. Which is a question I've always had about juniors, like
1: what? Yeah, I guess I know more than
18: what do you call your son?
20: Riggs, but he goes by John now. We call him Riggs. Yeah, because I grew up in a house with my dad named John, and people would call the house, and we didn't know which John they were asking for.
1: Exactly.
20: Et cetera.
1: It was one of those ladies Hawk was calling.
0: Plus, you love Die Hard.
1: Yep. I bet Bonus has never seen it.
3: Oh, I saw this posted. This is not my original thought. Somebody on Instagram posted this a couple days ago, and I hadn't thought of this in a long, long time. But I'm going to paraphrase it. But it was something like, kids today won't understand the skill set it took to small talk with your friend's mom when you called their house.
1: Yeah, that's brilliant.
20: Yes.
3: Right? Because if I was like, hey, I want to hang out with Paul, I got to call Paul and see if he can come over and play. I'd be like, is Paul there? Hey, hang on. He's downstairs. I'll get him. But then you had to small talk with the mom for 60 to 90 seconds. And as like a 10-year-old, it was intimidating as hell.
1: Yeah.
3: But now those kids, these kids don't have to do that at all. It's direct contact straight to the friend. But small talking with the parents was,
1: I mean,
3: terrifying. It was nerve-wracking.
1: Somewhat of the opposite sex. Yeah, that's what I was saying.
3: And then asking, right, you had to ask their parents, is so-and-so there? Oh, my God.
1: That was Lambert Boy?
2: Hawk had no issue.
3: Well, he was calling for the mom.
0: Yeah, I was usually like
3: he was calling his classmate and go, can I talk to your mom? What is she doing this weekend?
1: Hello?
18: Mom?
0: Is this Miss Marnie? I know Mikey's not home.
1: Jesus, you've watched too many porns.
0: What you doing?
18: I'm boiling some meat.
3: Oh my God, what is happening?
0: Miss Marnie?
3: Come on, man.
0: Can I ask you a question?
18: Yeah.
0: You need any more? You got enough meat over there?
3: Dear God.
1: Jesus.
3: Is your Swayze impression again?
0: Miss Marnie?
18: Yeah.
0: Do you need a special delivery? Because the IGA is having a sale on sausage. Miss Marnie, hello?
3: This is the Indiana Art of Seduction.
0: Miss Marnie? Yeah. I know Jim is not home right now. You need a ride anywhere?
1: Jesus.
0: Miss Marnie?
18: Yeah. Mm-hmm.
3: Don't forget, this is 1989, and women are not allowed to drive in Indiana at this point, so he's willing to come pick you up.
0: Miss Marnie's had a few dubs.
18: Your southern accent.
3: It's offensive. It's problematic.
0: Oh, Miss Marnie. Oh, Miss Marnie, you hung up on me?
1: Yeah, it doesn't matter. You got what he needed.
0: Miss Marnie?
18: Yeah.
0: I got an infection.
1: Oh, come on.
0: And I wonder if you'd take a look at it. Yeah.
18: Yeah.
0: I'm going to bring you over a Polaroid shot.
1: You need help.
0: Because they ain't invented cell phones yet.
1: You need help.
0: It's a long way around, but I'm trying to get you a DP.
3: Jesus. You guys can't even send those yet.
0: No. You got to go to the Pro-X to get a DP.
3: Pull your hands out of it.
1: Somebody sent me something that happened at the Twins game last night, Corey, that you are absolutely going to love.
3: The Ryan Jeffers thing?
1: How about that?
3: A million people have sent me that.
1: I didn't know that.
3: I think they've done that multiple times now. So when they're batting, they throw sometimes random facts up on the screen about each player. And a couple times this year, for Ryan Jeffers... you can read it, Sauce. But
1: in January of 2025, Ryan visited the Power Trip Morning Show on KFAN, played the initials game for the first time, and earned the victory.
3: Right. So they use the initials win as his random fact sometimes.
1: That's
3: really
1: Abbott.
3: Cool.
1: That's for Abbott.
3: Well, the Twins get it. Mitch gets it.
1: Yeah.
3: Well, by the way, one last point about calling a friend and having to small talk with their parents. Do you remember, not only was it like, hey, is Chad there? Yeah, hang on a second. Then you had a small talk for 60 or 90 seconds. How about the opposite? Where it's like, hey, is Chad there? He can't play right now. That like 10 seconds of rejection was almost more awkward than the small talk tap dancing. It's like, okay, well then I'll see him on the bus. I don't know how to end this phone call. Yep. Okay, peace out. See ya.
1: Bye.
3: It was like you had to learn as like a 10 or 11 year old how to handle rejection, which I heard a lot of rejections. You know what I'm saying? I got a lot of no's.
1: Hello?
0: Is Miss Marnie there?
3: Oh, God, he's calling back. He's stalking, man.
0: Miss Marnie.
18: Yeah.
0: I can see you in the phone booth out front of your house.
3: What? Where do you live?
18: Creepy.
0: Oh, I want to know if you'd like to come outside and play. Miss Monty Rose is here.
6: In the phone booth.
3: Yeah. He's just peeking through the window.
2: Put Rosie on the phone.
3: No, don't do that.
0: Miss Monty? Miss Monty?
18: Yeah. Mm-hmm.
0: Rosie would like to say something to you.
18: Okay.
7: Mm-hmm. I love the catch.
1: Rosie, what are you looking for?
0: Hold on.
18: Don't say it.
0: Miss Marnie.
1: Rosie, what's the point of this phone call? What are you in need of?
0: Miss Marnie, tell him to hold on a second. I got to get to the right page. I can't find it. The Beaver.
18: Oh. uncomfortable.
19: That means everything.
0: Anyway.
19: Yep. Okay.
18: I would argue.
7: Wow.
18: Thank you. Phone etiquette as well, just as in, like, sometimes Grady will call me, and as I'm answering, he's like, hey, Mom, hey, Mom. And I'm like, well, remember, I should answer.
19: Yeah.
18: And then you should, just because I don't know if he's going to call someone like a, I don't know, a he's interviewing for a job or something, and the guy's, as the guy is answering, he's like, hey, hi, this is Grady, I'm looking for work. Like, because they haven't grown up with phones like that. They've grown up with their friends answering, going, bro, what you doing?
19: All three of my girls, and my wife is 41. She grew up in the age of calling people right on phones, but all three of my girls do the same thing. When I call them, it's silence, and I'll go, hello? And they all go, you called me. God, and I'm like, but you still have to acknowledge that the phone call has started.
2: They hate
19: it. They just, but they literally, answer? They answer in silence and they're like waiting for me to talk because I called.
18: They
19: and
18: don't then say hi.
19: And, no, and every time I'll go,
18: hey,
19: hello.
18: Dad.
19: Hello.
18: Hi, babe.
19: They go, yeah, I'm here. You called me.
18: I'll go, God,
19: I should just live on an island.
2: They're annoyed.
19: I should be
2: you.
19: The witch from the Odyssey and just hang out with my pig friends. Paul, your hands
2: the
19: up.
2: The witch from the Odyssey.
19: 1,000,000,000%.
2: Hello? Hello?
19: Now he's calling her.
0: Miss Moni? No.
18: Yes. Miss Moni? Yes.
0: Any chance you have a witch outfit you might want to throw on? And maybe some glasses.
2: Oh, my God.
0: Miss Money.
19: Yeah. A little truth serum over there.
0: Miss Money is your mother home.
19: Okay. Fan 5 in a second. Headlines later. 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
8: Slight chance of thunderstorms today. Otherwise, cloudy skies expected. Daytime highs approaching 78. Winds out of the west, 5 to 10 miles per hour. Partly cloudy skies tonight. Slight chance of thunderstorms. Lows level off around 57. High temperatures reach up to 78 tomorrow. Ample sunshine expected. From the Weatherology Weather Center, I'm meteorologist Paul Trombley on 99.3 The Fan, Winona. Right now, it's 64 degrees.
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12: Be ready to pivot, you know? I can still hear that phone call till this day. He'd answer the phone, yellow! And I'd go, is Hannah home? He'd go, yeah, buddy, she's running around here somewhere. He'd go, who am I speaking with? You go, this is Derek Stroop. And he'd go, nice to meet you, Derek. I'm Jeff Turner. I'm Hannah's father. So why are we calling my daughter tonight? Y'all remember that? These kids are not built for that direct to communication. Not these days. If that happened to one of y'all's kids, they'd hand you the phone. They'd go, Jeff wants to talk to you. Back in the day, we had to stay in the saddle, figure it out. Send old Jeff a line, you know? I'd go, well, I was going to ask Hannah a question about math. And this was not Jeff's first rodeo. And he'd go, Derek, you're not going to believe this, buddy, but I'm pretty good at math myself. Nowhere to run to, nowhere to hide. The only thing that would eventually save you would be a mother in the background that would go, Jeff, that's enough. Hannah's crying in the dining room. You don't know when to quit, Jeff. It's not funny to us. And then you got to hear a grown man get in trouble, which was cool, you know?
1: That's brilliant.
0: Oh, good. Thank you, Si.
1: That's all true.
0: Yep. Derek Stroop, Stroup. Well, on Netflix, that's great.
20: You were also risking the fact that there were two phones in the house.
0: Oh, mm-hmm. Man.
20: And that somebody was not necessarily leaving that other phone, hanging up that second phone.
19: Oh, good
20: phone
19: point. Listening on.
20: When somebody else picked up.
0: How far can a phone cord stretch around the corner?
1: Correct.
0: Get as far away from everybody's ears.
20: Oh, my God. Stretch the hell out of those phone cords.
0: Oh, man, but it was so much. I know this is such an old man thing to say, but it was just so much better. Yeah. It was so much better, man.
20: It was
0: man.
20: Not so much better.
0: It was so much better. It was. It was better to be a kid then. I didn't have any of these pressures. I thought I did, but I didn't have any of these pressures.
19: Again, we hit the sweet spot. I'm telling you.
0: I know, man.
19: We were born in like the exact 15 to 20 year range that everybody wants.
1: Yeah.
19: We have all the amenities now with the internet and cell phones and stuff. And back then we just had our bikes. It was the best.
1: Yep.
19: Perfectly timed. 4.5 billion years of Earth. And we were born in the right window.
0: Well done. Imagine what it was like for Sus. You're going to call me. I'm the dad. Hello.
1: Hello, sir.
0: Who's this?
1: This is Paul Lambert. How are you?
0: Hold on. That Quasimodo looking kid's on the phone again. I told you not to have him call. She can't come to the phone. Did you want my daughter or my son? I'm always confused.
1: I just want to talk to you.
0: Do you know this ain't the Dairy Queen, right? Who's your dad again?
1: Jeff Lambert?
0: The lawyer?
1: Yeah.
0: Impossible.
1: Do you have the number to the Dairy Queen?
0: Can I ask you a question?
1: Yes, sir.
0: Could you take a picture of yourself holding that phone? Because it must look like a tiny little baby phone up against that giant head of yours.
1: Yes, sir, I can do that.
0: Can
1: when the technology
0: question?
1: Is here.
0: Can I ask you a question?
1: Yes,
0: can
1: sir.
0: You call back when you get your teeth fixed in 30 years?
1: Yes, sir, I can. Sorry I bothered you with my presents.
0: You gave me presents?
1: No. Are you from Indiana?
0: Do they vibrate?
1: Sir, I'm 15.
0: You got to earn the right to talk to my daughter, sir.
1: Yeah. All right.
0: I got another question for you.
1: Yeah.
0: Why don't you just quit?
1: I've tried.
0: Everything.
1: Yep, I've tried.
0: Okay. Is your mom there?
2: Is your mom?
1: Yeah, she is.
0: Got to talk to her?
1: Yeah, I'll go get her.
3: You seem to be pretty passive. You know, again, you called her. Right?
1: No, he called me.
0: No,
2: what?
3: All right. See, that was the problem. I could tell Sauce was like on his heels, and you were asking the questions. He didn't understand the premise. No, you're calling him to ask out his daughter.
0: My daughter.
20: Right. But Sauce did it right. He answered hello.
3: Yeah,
20: so
3: but
20: he
3: then
20: was
3: he just
20: being called.
3: Yeah, yeah. But then he was almost like waiting for more questions.
0: Yeah,
3: Paul,
0: he's way
3: you
0: ahead of all the women in your house.
3: You
0: he did
3: have
0: say hello.
3: To ask.
1: Yeah, I'm.
3: You
1: kinder.
3: Have to ask for her.
1: Okay.
3: But instead, you were just waiting for the dad to grill you with questions. No wonder you struck out all the time, and this is coming from me.
20: Why were you getting calls from her parents?
0: Hello.
1: Hello?
3: Oh, thanks, Outcast.
2: You said hello again.
1: Is this...
0: Do you not know who you're calling? Is this
3: Lambert
0: Hang
3: on, start
0: kid?
3: Over. Start over.
0: Is this Lambert kid again?
3: Hit the ring again. Start over. He doesn't get it.
0: This is not Domino's Pizza for the last time.
1: Oh, man. Hold on. Is Martin Moist Chew?
3: Hello. No, Paul, you're calling him. How do you not understand how this works?
0: This is what I paid
3: Let
0: for
3: him answer the phone.
0: This is why I paid for improv
3: okay.
0: comedy class.
3: Again, you're calling him at like 13, 14 years old to
0: hello.
3: Ask out his daughter, ask at least for his
0: right.
3: daughter to answer the phone.
0: I'm
3: okay, go.
0: Say hello. Okay. Hello.
1: Hello, sir. How are you?
0: Who's this?
1: This is Paul Lambert. Is Kelly home?
3: What a kiss ass.
0: My daughter?
1: Yeah. Yes, sir.
0: No, she moved to Zimbabwe.
1: Okay.
3: Smart play.
0: She ain't never coming back here no more.
1: Okay.
0: Anybody else you want to talk to? Can I ask you a question?
1: Yes.
0: How do you get that head through a shirt?
1: Sir, how can you see me?
2: That's a good question.
0: Listen. We've talked a lot about you. I got last year's yearbook. You're on one page all to yourself.
1: Sir, it's very kind speaking to you. I have to go now.
0: You don't speak English well, do you?
1: You don't.
0: Can I ask you a question?
1: Nice.
0: Can I ask you a question?
3: Wow.
1: Yes, sir.
0: Were you you attacked by a tiger?
1: No.
0: Well, those must be stretch marks.
1: Mm. Are you Googling mean things to say to 15-year-old fat?
3: Google didn't exist in 1994. God, he just doesn't get the bit. And scene. Are you Googling this? No, he's not.
0: No.
3: All right, should we do a quick fan five?
23: It's time for Fan 5 on the Power Trip.
0: That's
23: brought
0: right.
23: to you by the St. Paul Saints.
0: Oh, that's right.
3: Hey, thanks, St. Paul Saints. All right, here's something we haven't talked about, and I mentioned a week or two ago. I couldn't get into this story. I'm like, I don't really care, and I still really don't. But there's some interesting things in this update that I did not quite see coming. Did you guys see that the NBA has found no evidence that Clippers owner Steve Ballmer funneled money to Kawhi Leonard through sponsors of the team? But here's the catch. Here's the gray area,
20: okay.
3: Right? Marnie, your hands up.
2: Well, is that the ESPN article that you're reading that from?
3: Yes. Why?
2: Because there's an article that says that ESPN article is not true.
0: Oh.
3: So that somebody maybe have paid ESPN to cast a specific light?
2: There are theories.
1: Yeah.
3: There's a lot of theory. Well, again, that's why this whole thing is a mess.
2: Very strange.
3: This is the ESPN.com update.
2: Yep.
3: And we can read it now with what you just said, knowing that this might be clouded. But even if this is the truth, look at the possible loopholes and gray areas and problems that all teams probably deal with. Here's the update according to them. After an 11-month investigation,
19: what the NBA was trying to determine, of course, is did the Clippers say, all right, Kawhi, come to LA. We can't pay you more than the max, but we have all these sponsors from the team lined right up, and they're going to pay you a fortune on the side if you come here. That was the rumor, right? That was the allegation. They found no evidence that that Steve Ballmer funneled money directly through sponsors. What Steve Ballmer's even admitted is that he introduced Kawhi Leonard to Aspiration, which is this company that's being accused of doing it.
20: Right.
19: His argument is that every team introduces its players to major sponsors. That is super standard.
20: Sure.
19: And that if they cut deals on the side, that has nothing to do with the Clippers and it's completely out of their control. So he's saying, yeah, Aspiration asked to get introduced to Kawhi. We facilitated that introduction. End of story. Everything that they did on the side has nothing to do with us. By the way, here's my favorite part of this story. Aspiration filed for bankruptcy in 2025. Ballmer reportedly lost all $60 million that he invested with Aspiration, right, which to a multi-billionaire is a drop in the bucket. But still, he lost his entire investment in Aspiration. And the company co-founder, Joe Sandberg, pleaded guilty to wire fraud and defrauding investors of $248 million. Just a couple of months ago, he was sentenced to 14 years in federal prison. Gross. So the Clippers can say, we had nothing to do with this. This is a shady dude, a shady company. None of our business. If he gave a bunch of money to Kawhi, look at his track record. Kawhi signed a deal with a shady dude. That Ballmer's argument's going to be, we had nothing to do with this. This is a shady company. But to Marnie's point, all of this just might be surfacey stuff, and maybe there's no way to know who said what to who and who said wink, wink. Here's Joe. You're going to want to talk to Joe. Wink, wink. Joe's going to take care of you. Wink, wink. Like, who knows? How do you prove that that did or did not happen?
6: It's tough.
19: How do you prove any team hasn't done that?
6: Right.
19: When you get a sponsorship deal after signing with a new team to circumvent the salary cap.
6: Yeah, man.
19: By the way, according to sources, the Raptors and Clippers are still confident that this trade is going to go through and that this investigation will find nothing.
6: I forgot about that.
19: Again, this is the ESPN.com story, but they are operating as if the trade is absolutely still going to happen.
2: It's such a weird story.
19: What
2: it's
19: a mess.
6: Weird. Yep.
2: So that report came out from ESPN basically saying we're not really finding anything substantial. And then really shortly after that.
20: Who disputes it? This is the best.
2: The NBA came out with a spokesperson and said that article contained significant inaccuracies.
19: Did it get specific on what parts were inaccurate?
2: No. Did not clarify which parts are inaccurate, but the quote was, the results in this matter will be made clear once the investigation is concluded. And that's from the league.
19: Wow. What a mess.
2: It also says that the league, the NBA, declined to cooperate in the LA Clippers investigation. So I don't know if that means like the LA Clippers independently were doing an investigation of this and the league is doing an investigation. I'm not sure. But that is a big statement if the NBA is coming out and saying this is inaccurate and it will be cleared up once everything is complete.
20: Well, you got to understand also on this situation, this is owner versus owner controversy, right? Like, on the one end, you've got the Clippers who want to get away with something. On the other end, you've got all the other owners who can't get away with something. Right? So the NBA itself is divided as to how this is going. So not too shocking that ESPN is claiming, oh, the NBA did this. Well, they're hearing it from some ownership.
19: Mm-hmm.
20: And you've got NBA saying, absolutely not. Because they're hearing it from other ownership, right? This is owners fighting each other over whether or not this rule is going to be enforced. The whole point of this rule is to put us all on an even playing field. And if some guys are going to go around it, well, then if you've got four teams that are interested in getting around it because they've got a trade lined up or whatever, there's 26 teams that don't want it.
19: The fascinating thing that we all knew before this problem and will continue to realize, though, is how do you stop this if it is just a wink and a handshake? Because Kawhi Leonard's allowed to sign any endorsement deal with any company he wants.
20: Right.
19: If that company happens to be a major sponsor or client of the Los Angeles Clippers, so be it. As long as they, it's not facilitated by Steve Ballmer. But if Ballmer says, hey, company sponsor, here's our basketball players. Thanks for sponsoring the team. I'm glad to introduce you. Here they are. And then that's
20: It's one thing to have a major sponsor. It's another thing to have a major sponsor that you personally have invested $50 million in.
19: Well, there's that too. I mean, that's a great point.
20: It, right? I mean, that's the problem. Mm-hmm. The problem isn't that, oh, we've got other sponsors. I mean, similar to way college sports used to do it back in the day before we could just pay the athletes. You've got the sponsor. They're going to take care of you. Don't worry about it. Right. You know?
8: Yep. Well said.
20: But this is not just that. This is, also, I'm investing $50 million into this company that does absolutely nothing.
2: Or I'll sign for less of a contract because I know the money is going to come from this company.
20: And then I do nothing. Come on.
19: All right. Headlines in a second. More with Marnie Gellner and John Bonus. 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
0: All right, good.
2: Zach will be there. He'll be putting on the miles.
0: Is that right?
1: Oh, yeah, looking forward to setting up next week.
0: Sounds like it.
1: It'd be great.
0: Yeah, it'd be great. You guys are all, I'm telling you, I know I'm old balls, but y'all are going to come around to my way of thinking. It ain't, but.
19: It's the best. It's the best. I cannot wait.
0: Oh, look at the lady.
19: Mouth trap. Let's go.
20: Yes.
1: Oh, yeah.
0: What show did you say Kelsey was on this morning? Good Morning America? Today's show?
19: I think so. I forget which one, but she was doing some big New York morning show.
2: Yes. I thought she said GMA.
19: I don't know. I was guessing as well.
0: Okay. Hey, can we do a
2: bite?
19: She's everywhere.
2: I dressed up today because I heard you say Kelsey Cook on the show tomorrow, and I thought she was going to be here.
19: Okay. Marnie, like, look, how do we say this nicely? It ain't happening. Like, you know, I mean,
0: Marnie,
19: this just ain't going to happen.
20: I thought it was for me.
0: For me, don't give up. Don't give up.
2: Oh. Yeah, I mean,
0: it ruins it for me if you give up.
2: Oh. Look, gals need best friends.
0: Yeah.
2: Okay? And I haven't checked with Kelsey. I know she has a best lover.
0: Oh,
19: I mean, God, how about just the one?
0: That's gross.
19: Yeah, that was a weird way to word it.
1: Yeah, that's gross.
2: I'm just saying that category is checked for her and me.
0: Yeah.
2: So that's great. We have that in common.
0: Mm-hmm.
2: I don't know if she has a best friend. So I'm just saying I'll leave that open on my end.
1: Well, yeah.
2: And then she and I can talk when she's here.
20: Okay. What about the choking chipmunk squirrel or something?
1: What? Choking
19: murdered squirrel.
2: Yeah.
1: What are you wearing? Squirrel? Urban Dictionary?
20: Yeah. She's not one of your best friends. Okay. Yeah. But not as good as Kelsey could be.
2: Even she would be like, I'll step aside.
0: John, if you're going to choke the chipmunk, wait till break time.
1: Yeah, come on, man.
2: And also roll away.
0: Corey, I can't remember. Do you like sour worms?
19: Sure.
0: Okay, good. Can we do a taste test?
19: Of course.
0: Okay, yeah, I have a flavor of Trolley gummy worms.
1: Yes.
0: Okay, sour. Up. But they are supposed to be flavored like something that should be really distinct. I'm going to bring it over, have you guys take one, mm-hmm. and try to identify what they are supposed to be flavored as. Are you ready?
20: Yes. Yeah, I'm excited. I like sugar.
1: Duh. Huh.
2: It's interesting. I always thought it was trolley.
19: I don't know either. Good point.
1: It's trolley.
19: Don't know. Mm-hmm. It's one of the two.
2: You never hear it said. It's
19: right.
2: Spelled on the packet.
1: I'd take more than one, man.
19: Okay, calm down. This isn't kindergarten.
2: Well, mine
19: just hit the floor.
2: Fell on the floor, so I'll take
0: I'm sorry. A tiny hand.
2: Remember? Put your worm.
1: I'd take a few more.
2: Are they all the same color? They're all green?
1: Have you tried a Corliss?
19: Okay. I mean,
2: not really sour.
19: I have a couple of guesses. I think it could be one of two things. I think I got to narrow down to two.
0: Don't everybody look away from the camera if you're looking at the camera. I'm going to show the listeners. exactly what this is. Zach, are you ready for this? I'm going to show the camera. Don't nobody look. That's what they're supposed to taste like right there. Okay. Have you guys got guesses of what they're flavored?
20: And they're all the same flavor.
0: All the same flavor. Colors. Okay. That's correct. All right.
2: Have it.
19: I mean, here's my hunch.
0: Mm-hmm.
19: It's my guess is it's branded,
0: right?
19: And it definitely has a lemon lime kick. So my guess is like Sprite-ish. Maybe Mountain Dew, but I feel like it's more Sprite because it's the lemon lime factor.
0: Okay.
19: So maybe 7 Up.
0: Okay.
19: But my guess is Sprite though. I'm going to stick with Sprite.
0: Do you have anything?

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4: After starting his tenure at USC with an 11-win season in 2022, head coach Lincoln Riley has averaged only 8 wins per year in the past 3 seasons. This year, fans have playoff expectations, and Riley embraces it.
7: It's what it's supposed to feel like here. The only two places that I've been at a head coach at were blue blood schools that had the highest of expectations. So honestly, I've really known anything different. And so every year I expect to win. I expect us to win. I expect us to compete for and win championships. And that doesn't change. What has changed is I do believe we're more equipped than at any point in the previous few years. That's not a hope or a wish. There's a lot of facts to back that up. And it all stems from the alignment and momentum within the program is real. It's palpable. We feel it. Our recruits feel it. Our team feels it. Our fan base feels it. I think a lot of people across the country feel it, whether they like us or not. That's how it should be at USC.
4: Riley and the Trojans will open the season in a Week 0 game against San Jose State a week from Saturday at the LA Coliseum. Minnesota doesn't play Southern Cal this season. That's the Trojans preview, sponsored by Huntington Bank. Tomorrow, we'll preview UCLA. That's the Golden Gopher Daily Update. I'm Mike Grimm.
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0: When he does something wrong, he knows what it is, and then he fixes it, and he doesn't make the same mistake twice. That's what you want in a young player.
1: When when man plans, God laughs. That's brilliant. I've never heard that. Well done. Just a couple of quickies to close here for Anish Shroff, the Vox for the Carolina Panthers. With your squad, man, what's sneaky good with the Carolina Panthers? Few, if any, are discussing.
0: One is the secondary. They are loaded in the secondary. They have two corners with 5 picks last year. It's, in my opinion, a top three, top five cornerback tandem, J.C. Horn and Mike Jackson. They're deep at the safety position. And then the wide receiver room is not being talked about enough. Teterow McMillan was the offensive rookie of the year last year. He's added about 20 pounds. He's still big, strong, and fast. And then the guy who has a chance to really emerge, he's going to be one of these fantasy football sleepers, is Jalen Coker, undrafted receiver a few years ago out of Holy Cross, had a huge game in the wild card game against the Rams. Mm. He catches everything. Reminds me a little of when we had Adam Thielen. You guys have seen Adam Thielen over the years. He's got a little more hop in his step. He's a bit younger, but he's just a guy that runs the right routes. He's in the right spot. He catches everything, and he's got every route on the route tree. And then obviously Xavier Leggett, you know, big season for him, former number one pick. He's kind of the number three receiver. But 4 through 6, they've got a lot of depth in that room. And so, again, I think offensively, you know, the receivers are going to be a strength. I've got some questions in the running back room only because the top two guys are coming back from an injury. But you know, the secondary is really good, and you brought up Devin Lloyd and Jalen Phillips earlier. If those guys can play to their potential and how they played last year, frankly, this becomes one of the better defensive units in the NFL.
1: Lastly, who's the team to beat in the NFC South and why? And and is it the Carolina Panthers?
0: That's a trick question, Paul.
1: Why?
0: That's a trick question because it's the division where just when you know, you don't know. And last year, I mean, you had three teams, what, tied 8-9, right? And then you had to go to a silly tiebreaker to kind of figure it out. But listen, I think the Panthers are the team to beat. They won the division last year.
1: Right.
0: It's a young team that's figuring it out. What is going to be fascinating this year, and it's going to be a narrative depending on how the season starts, you see this with young teams. Last year, every time they would get knocked down and they would lose a game, they'd bounce back up and they'd win the next week. Where they struggled was stacking wins. Mm-hmm. And outside of a 3-game win streak, which kind of got their season righted, you know, they were 4-3 after the 3-game win streak. They did not win back-to-back games again the rest of the season. Hey. And so it was this pattern of win one, lose one. Yes, you can handle adversity. And when people are counting you out, you can get off the mat. The question this year, can they handle success? There are people now who are saying, hey, we think you're going to win the division, and we expect this from you guys. And you know, they're now talking you up. You're no longer the punchline. Can you handle the praise? Can you handle the success? When you go and win a big game on the road against somebody, can you then come home and follow it up? To me, those are the signs of a team that is maturing and growing. And that's one of the things I'm looking for early in the year.
1: That was excellent. Thank you very much. Have fun with the season and to see you up here in early December, okay?
0: Sounds good, Paul. Look forward to it, pal.
1: 9 to noon continues after this.
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1: Lemma Sunday 140.
18: Oh, anyone? Sweet. Do we anyone? Know what's the morning line on it?
1: 2-1.
18: Oh, yeah. Just raking it in 2026. 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
1: CanterburyPark.com.
18: If anybody is interested, when I was filling in for you about a month ago, PA,
1: yeah.
18: And I think you'd heard about it, Mark Dowdle is, I think he was born and raised in Chicago, finds his way to St. Thomas. He does speaking and he does running unlike anything fathomable
1: by
18: us mere mortals. He was racing last night, and I was just captivated by it, in something called the Last Soul Ultra.
1: Oh, I saw your tweet. I didn't understand what it was because I didn't click on the bit, but explain.
18: Yeah, so he's running. This is a contest. It started with like 160 people, maybe a little bit more.
1: And that's at Mad Producer One. Don't forget to hit the sub button.
18: Sub button, ring that bell.
1: Ring that bell.
18: Yes, sir.
1: And don't forget to subscribe.
18: So, but this is kind of, it's not like running on the track or doing a marathon in the streets. Like, this is rugged off-road running.
1: Mm.
18: And so got to learn about it, still kind of in my head, just not really understanding how humans can do this. This contest consists of 6.7 kilometer laps, which it's basically, I think it's 4 1/10. It's like 4.16 or something like that. And all you just all start the laps, and you have an hour to run it. And if you finish before the hour's up, you get the remaining time of that hour to chill.
1: Mm.
18: And it started with 160 people. By the end of it last night, I'm sitting in bed watching this thing on my phone. And then I fired up YouTube on the TV. It was him and this other guy, this German dude. They were on lap 87 when I went to bed. So they had eclipsed 350-ish miles.
1: That's some perseverance right there.
18: And again, this is over the course. This is just ongoing. So what, 87 hours? We're talking 3.5 days, right?
1: Yeah.
18: And the only rest you get is however fast you finish that lap for the remainder of that hour.
1: Impressive.
18: And I'm happy to report Mark Dowdle finished 94 laps, 391 and change miles over 3.5 days.
1: Good job, bud.
18: And he won.
1: Wow. Hey.
18: He's our guy.
1: He's our guy, and we have a deeply rooted appreciation for that because the only thing Nordo and I run from is our pasts.
9: I always love that one.
1: Well done.
18: I don't even know why that makes me laugh because it's so true. So cheers to cheers to Mark Dowdle on that victory. So awesome. And
1: indeed.
18: Then Twins beat the Braves last night. But let's jump into Vikes Bites.
1: Vikes Bites.
18: 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And you're going to be smiling with Kinmount Exteriors. I was reading this. Well, let's play the talk back first, and then we'll jump into the article I was reading.
1: Well, you got a lot going on over there, man.
19: Hey, guys. Brian in Michigan. PA is absolutely correct about week one. KOC's first game as head coach.
18: There we go.
19: I get those same kind of feelings. The Packers aren't going to know what to plan for, and they're not going to know what hit them. And I am here for it. Skull.
18: Skull.
1: I guess we got them a little excited for game one, right?
18: Yeah, we're a little pumped up, and they're not going to have Micah Parsons. But you mentioned Jonathan Gannon. So about it, this will be, let me see, 26. It's 9 years since we watched assistant DB's coach Jonathan Gannon pounding on the glass next to our radio booth post-Minneapolis Miracle.
1: Then he went to the Eagles and won a Super Bowl.
18: I think he may have won a Super Bowl.
1: Mm-hmm.
18: Well, good for him in that regard, I suppose.
1: Awesome guy.
18: Didn't work. He is an awesome guy. Didn't work out as head boss of Arizona. Now he's the D.C. with Green Bay. But everyone loves Zaire Franklin, Javon Hargrave. We'll see how that goes. Drafted some Chris McClellan cat for a big man in the middle, Devontae Wyatt. We know most of the names.
1: Wyatt, the bomb.
18: Would you agree that Keyshawn Nixon is probably their best corner?
1: Yes.
18: And then, you know, Carrington Valentine. I guess they may really like this Brandon Cisse cat that they drafted in the second round.
1: That old Xavier McKinney back there, man, in one of the safety spots.
18: The reason I'm asking is it sounds like Jonathan Gannon's rolling in and taking zero prisoners in camp because I saw this headline. It says Packers cornerback, NFL.com. Which are they basically ESPN now? I don't know how that all works. Anyway, Keyshawn Nixon believes he's being punished with backup repetitions. So here's what it says.
1: Keyshawn Nixon, the single, I'm not even going to say greatest, because I've been on the sideline so many times when he trash talks members of the Minnesota Vikings. And the prattle's not that great. He's the single loudest trash talker I've come across in the National Football League since Kelly Campbell.
18: Hey, can you give us an old school Norv? I got this text here. Nordo, are we about to see a sophisticated offense with this outside zone blocking?
9: Norv!
18: Yes, maybe we will, Clayton. Keyshawn Nixon's spot as a starting corner is written in pencil rather than pen at this point in 2026, says Kevin Patra. Here's the quote, though. I guess I'm being punished right now, I guess. Punished. I don't know. Via ESPN. I don't really worry about what I'm running in camp, ones or twos. I just keep my process and just compete. I don't view myself in no competition. I've come here to compete for myself. What they do and who they choose, that's out of my control. I can only control what I can control. I came from the bottom, so I'm here, year eight.
1: His inner McCarthy.
18: Here we go. Since I've been here, I ain't been off the field, and anything they've asked me to do, I've played at a high level, whether it was getting accolades or anything. However it came, I showed up. So I always show up. So he did start all 17 games last year, and he was an All-Pro returner earlier in his career.
1: Yeah.
18: They note that later on in the article.
1: Phenomenal kick returner.
18: But then in relation to, he's been playing some one reps, but this all stems, I guess, last week in practices. Mm-hmm. He was consistently running with the twos and in some case even the threes. And then Nixon, they ain't really told me nothing. Every day I find out a different thing and I just attack it. I don't care what it is, whether it's me taking reps on special teams. I attack it, though.
1: Wow.
18: Can't really run me off, so I'm ready to play ball.
1: He got beat. He got beat out of his starting job.
18: It's possible.
1: Wow.
18: Brandon Cisse has taken most of the starting reps opposite Nixon, so they're really liking him.
1: Mm.
18: And then Benjamin St. Just, years gone by, has also taken first-team reps.
1: Yeah, good luck with that.
18: They're putting a little heat on Keyshawn Nixon. Yeah. Jonathan Gannon taking no prisoners earlier in camp. I love it.
1: Wow. The former Gopher, Benjamin St. Just, he had his problems when he was manning the corner spot with Washington. We'll see how week one develops. Just from afar, they need Micah Parsons.
18: Yeah.
1: I mean, Micah Parsons makes everything you just heard exponentially better when he plays. But unless I'm wrong here and I misspoke, it originally with Parsons was four games, you know, like opening season pup, which is four games.
18: Yeah.
1: I think I read something recently where it's like six games minimum until he returns.
18: I think the way that I read it, and it may have been similar to what we were looking at, was that the rosiest picture, and I'm scrambling to pull up the Packers schedule right now.
1: Yep.
18: Is it's week six or week seven-ish.
1: There we go.
18: It's when it's Sunday Night Football, Lambeau, Cowboys in town.
1: Okay.
18: And so I believe that was the rosy picture that by week six he could face his former team.
1: He'll have three sacks in that game.
18: He might have three sacks.
1: Yeah, by the time we face them the second time, I don't even know how many games between that game and the Lambeau game. He'll have 10. He's going to have a couple of games with threes, the bomb.
18: If he comes back for Sunday night against Dallas, he'll get four games hosting Dallas.
1: Oh, four?
18: In Detroit, hosting the Kitties. That's a trifecta sack game right there. No offense to Anish, who we enjoyed having on.
1: Oh, come on, man.
18: But the Carolina Panthers in town, he's going to get Bryce Young a few times. Yeah. And then
1: Monroe Freeling is going to S his P's over Micah Parsons starting in September.
18: Well, how about this? I mean, you know, different roads, but maybe the same end destination. You hear him talking about Moten and the O-line. Like, could it be any more 2025 Vikings-esque?
1: Right.
18: Down in Charlotte right now?
1: Right.
18: But yes, I found things are a little jumpy right now over in Green Bay. And you know what? That's okay. Mm-hmm. They can have that distraction factor. We'll just do our thing and we'll meet week one.
1: Gannon likes to blitz. Well, I mean, everybody in the league knows he loves to blitz. It would be so brilliant in that first game if they rushed four and dropped seven, like a majority of the plays, because not saying the Vikings can't get around it, but it definitely would cut somebody off guard.
18: Just going against the grain.
1: Mm-hmm.
18: See, we're pumped up for week one, and I think it was Allen and Aft, and I just want to be excited, and that's all I am right now, Allen. And we'll figure out the disappointment later, but we are permitting our hearts to be...
1: It's a border battle, it's man.
18: It's a border battle.
1: And we got a Friday football feast, the Friday in front of it.
18: Throw out the records, and let's just play ball. Vikes Bites.
1: Vikes Bites.
18: Kevin O'Connell speaking yesterday, and we're going to get a lot of KO.
9: We got KO cuts.
18: I think we got singular KO cut.
9: Mm-hmm.
18: But I think we're getting him, like, he speaks maybe each day of the joint practices too. At least I thought I saw that on the media.
1: Yeah,
18: schedule.
1: Let me guess, 2:20
18: 11:40
1: Oh, geez. Holy cow.
18: 8-segment day.
1: Well, this is just coming together so sweetly.
18: We heard about the official.
1: What are you talking about? Tape bench, play it three times, cut that sucker down to 5. Hey.
18: Oh, hey, Abbott. Oh, whoops.
1: We got Finchie tomorrow to start the show.
18: We got Finchie. Kevin O'Connell, just speaking on the official news that Jamal Adams was going to be on the IR. We talked late yesterday. Bryce Phillips, kind of the undrafted cat out of San Diego State, I think. He's a corner, so he's now in the mix. So that's the swap, I suppose. But Kevin O'Connell says Jamal Adams will be hanging around the building.
20: He's going to be with us all season long. I think it's really important that Jamal knows, and I've talked to a lot, both to him and his family, about just his impact on this organization, his ability to help young players, his ability to be a real beacon of energy. And obviously, he's going to be focused on getting healthy. We're going to have him with us. You guys will see him around, see him out here, see him, you know, around the building, because, you know, he's a Minnesota Viking now, and we want to make sure that he knows how important he'll be to our players and team.
18: Yeah, I just thought that's cool. Again, in a very short period of time, I thought the way we talked about Jamal got elevated real quick.
9: Mm-hmm.
18: That's partially valid because of what we saw on the field.
1: So they're going to make him a coach? Or like the Vikings had Ben Ellefson, hauling Minnesota go crazy. And then he went all of a sudden under the cover of darkness, wasn't playing anymore.
18: Yeah.
1: And he's like assistant tight end coach, assistant run game coordinator.
18: I saw him working with the O-line when I was out there last week or 2 weeks ago.
1: Ben's awesome. Maybe Jamal's going to like slow roll into one of those deals.
18: Well, based on the situation, he's definitely going to be slow rolling wherever he goes post-surgery. But maybe he's just a hype man. Don't you think? Yeah. Hype man for the defense?
1: Well, yeah. I mean, you better be...
18: Unofficial team mascot?
1: Yeah, send him out on the field to be in the middle of the circle to do the, get in here, I got one thing to say. This is where the big dogs come out. Chad O'Bomb. And if you can't run with the big dogs, stay off the porch. I just hope he doesn't jump too high on like his initial talk in front of the Green Bay game.
18: He clearly endeared himself with this organization quickly. And a lot of guys within that locker room defensively specifically have a lot of respect for him.
1: Yeah, Fiji, fairness in Jamal Adams Act. He was better than I thought. Yeah. I mean, because like... You know, he kind of got lost in the shuffle due to these injuries, playing 20 games over 3 years, 17 games for the Raiders. Does that count? I mean, honestly, who paid attention? So I'm
18: because we didn't know he was a linebacker now.
1: I'm like, all right, prove it deal. We're going to see what happens. I ain't making him favor to make the squad. Then they started implementing him more with the ones in practice. Then I saw Mad Producer One on Twitter during the simulcast getting all excited with him getting in the backfield and trash talking the Giants bench.
18: It's truly 4 real-time minutes later.
1: Right. And
18: disaster.
1: Then I'm like, damn, Jamal fits, man. He's good and he's smart too. And he can get things squared away because they have it, but I think it's Metellus and Metellus, I think, joins for a quarter on the simulcast this weekend.
18: Oh, sweet.
1: But the communicative nature of Harry the Hitman and how good he was getting the secondary squared away, I mean, that still has to be a work in progress. Maybe they have it squared away. Cashy's the green dot. Blake, you know, he's going to handle that. But the secondary communication is important. And maybe it's a tell us with Metellus thing.
18: And that's... Bikes.
1: Actually,
18: you know what? We're going to do this. Here is Metellus talking about leadership and how important it is that he helps with that.
21: You know, my job is going to be to get the communication, get the guys ready to play, make sure we're playing clean, calm football so we can actually get work and not, you know, blow everything out of proportion because, you know, emotions are high and guys are trying to, you know, oh, this is joint practice. Like, no, it's football. Let's play clean so we can see a true test of where we're at and, you know, we move on like that. Cause at the end of the day, it's still practice. You know, some guys get caught, oh, it's a game. It's going to feel like one, but it's still practice. So, you know, we need clean reps on both sides for us to, you know, actually see where we're at.
18: So getting guys in the right spots on the field and making sure that things don't boil over in these joints, which start tomorrow, and we're going to be there for it.
1: Who hasn't been waiting all year for the Chidobe Awuzie-Justin Jefferson matchup?
22: Here we go, Paul!
1: I mean, that's worth the price of admission right there.
18: Well, we already get it locally with Charles Demings and whoever the nameless, faceless actor is on the other side of the field. So Woozie, it's almost like Jefferson's taking reps off, you know. So
1: come on, man.
18: Hopefully he still finds some value in it.
1: Roquan Smith, though.
18: No, Roquan's a thumper, man. and I don't know if Matt Abuke, like, this is, these joints are so awesome. Yep. I can't wait to run through things and just kind of see how these things are going to match up the next couple of days.
1: You'll be on 494 West by 1220. Who are you kidding?
18: And that's Vikes Bites, brought to you by Kinmount Exteriors.
1: That's awesome.
18: KinmountExteriors.com. More two-a-days?
1: Yep, we're putting a wrap on two-a-days for today with a Game 13. This one is on a short week off the Panthers game. It's a Thursday at Gillette in Foxborough. And Bob Soucy, the Vox for the New England Patriots, he'll help us with that around the corner. Then more talkbacks. Then either before or during the Owl Roofing. Who? OwlRoofing.com postgame. We're going to give away a prize. What is said prize?
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22: 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Josh Bell went 2-for-3 with 2 RBI. 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Jamal Adams has undergone surgery to repair a torn quad tendon. And the Wild still have not re-signed Quinn Hughes. He is expected to sign a deal worth at least $20 million per year.
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13: Winners. That felt good, boy, didn't it?
1: That is the voice of Bob Soucy, Vox for the New England Patriots, and one of the smoothest play-by-play voices in the NFL. Two-a-days come to a close for today, 9 to noon, and the Patriots are at Gillette for the 13th game of the year. That's where the Vikings will be, that is. And this is a Thursday night game later in the season, so our guys travel on a short week to hook one of the very best in the game. And Bob joins us now. For the Patriots, two joint practices for you guys, the Colts last week and the Eagles this week. What do you enjoy about the joints? And good morning, my man.
14: Hey, good morning, Paul. It's good to be with you once again. Well, I'll tell you what I do enjoy about the joints and what I don't enjoy about the joints. And the thing about the joint practices that has always stood out to me is the level of competitiveness and the intensity of the reps. And I think as a broadcaster, it's a great opportunity to really get a gauge on, okay, the guys we're watching in these preseason games, they're not necessarily the guys we're going to be watching in week one when the season opens. And you know, for me, like the way the Patriots have utilized them, it's a true indicator of what guys are on the roster, who's who and where's where in the pecking order, because they prioritize those reps for the people who are in their plans for the coming season. And the flip side of that, of course, Paul, is that when fans come out and watch these games, including the first preseason game between the Patriots and the Indianapolis Colts and the next one coming up as we speak against the Philadelphia Eagles, many of those players that they're going to see are there for film to hopefully find another job or maybe even land on a practice squad somewhere. But the intensity of joint practices really stands out, and also just the quality of the nature of the reps. They can control the situations the coaches get together and do that. More focal points on situational football than may arise during a preseason game. You know, those things they have no control over when they're going to have a two-minute offense opportunity in a preseason game. So it's a great time to go watch intense competitive football as a fan and as a broadcaster, but of course the flip side of that is you don't get to see that in prime time.
1: and speaking of a word you used there, Bob, filming, do the Patriots, do Vrabel, Kraft, and the Patriots or whomever, do they get all wound up with fans filming training camp practices and or plays and putting them on social media? Because that's a bubbling and burgeoning talker around the NFL, but it's kind of loud here, to be honest with you. What about there?
14: Well, Paul, I don't know how you can really police it. I mean, I think that there has been certainly a greater effort in the last couple of years, more announcements to fans. But from what I have seen, the video still makes its way out. And the content now, what I've seen actually with Mike Vrabel and his staff, though, is that there's been greater access for the team's in-house media to put some of those highlights from practices up on social media platforms as opposed to the past under Bill Belichick, which is probably not a surprise to you, certainly, or many of your listeners. But I think that, you know, it's as a league, there's this constant effort to police the content that goes out and what fans post. And from a training camp perspective, you know, the Patriots draw good crowds on nice days. You have 5,000, 6,000, 7,000 people that are out there packed in the bleachers. If somebody's holding up a smartphone, I don't know how the stadium security staff is expected to see that person before that person goes home or leaves the facility on the way home and posts, you know, a 30-second clip of A.J. Brown making a sensational catch on his or her social media platform. But it is certainly something that I've noticed the last couple of years more frequently, the announcements being made and the reminders even to the people in the media about video content from the same media company, the same outlet. For example, now there are stricter regulations in terms of how much time you can actually use as a group as opposed to each individual posting whatever they wanted in terms of audio, sound bites and video from the portions of practice that are accessible to us.
1: That was a cool answer. Bob Soucy, play-by-play voice for the New England Patriots. Two Days comes to a conclusion today. We're discussing the Vikings' 13th game of the year. It's in December. It's a Thursday night game at one of my favorite stadiums, Gillette, in Foxborough. The Patriots' lemming-like low-hanging fruit topic is no fourth-place schedule this year. And yes, it was pivotal last year, no doubt. But how much of a difference will it make this year, Bob?
14: Well, I think it could make a significant difference. I think the Patriots are a much better team on paper, certainly this time in 2026 than a year ago. We certainly know a lot more about this team, and they've done things, I think, that really make a lot of sense in terms of trying to shore up where they were insufficient last year, and primarily on the offensive front and the offensive line, and then in some areas as well, like the wide receiver group, to bring in A.J. Brown and Romeo Doubs. And then on the defensive side, to bring a Kevin Byard in, who can maybe make more plays in the secondary for them. They didn't take the ball away a lot last year. But all that being said, I've told people many times when they ask me, what do you think about the season this year, Bob? And I say, I think they could have a much better team, but if it makes sense, they may not have as good a season. In fact, they may not even approach the kind of success they had last year in terms of a deep playoff run just because of the caliber of the schedule. And it starts right away in Seattle. And it's interesting, Paul, because they're already looking ahead of that game. They retreated into the indoor facility, at least some of the team members and coaches, the guys who, again, we figured to see in week one a couple of days ago during a walkthrough, apart from everybody else still on the practice field, just to practice in intense sound. They went into the indoor facility. They cranked up the music even louder than usual in there. And we presume that they did some walkthrough activity to maybe give them a little bit of a feel for what it's going to sound like when they go to Lumen Field in week one. So they're already thinking about that, but there's no difference. I mean, I see it with the quarterbacks especially. When you look at the guys they played against last year, and that's where really the success starts in the NFL, they're not going to play Dillon Gabriel, for example, from Cleveland, a rookie who was really overmatched when they saw him and some of the other people. Even on their playoff run, they caught some breaks. They got C.J. Stroud, who really was a shell of himself in the playoffs. They faced Jarrett Stidham instead of Bo Nix in the AFC Championship game, and that's not taking anything away from what they achieved. But there is a big difference this year, and I think it starts right there at that quarterback position.
1: Do the Dolphins and Jets absolutely have to be four wins for the Pats?
14: Yeah, well, I think so. I mean, that's where you've got to clean up on those teams. And I think, you know, the Bills last year, certainly, even really the last few years, you could see where the Bills were not the same, particularly for me defensively. So I think like that's a game like you face the Bills twice, early in Buffalo, later in New England. Last year they got away with one of two. They won up at Buffalo, lost at home. That's what I think it comes down to. You split with Buffalo, in the very least, and then you sweep those other teams in your division, because the Jets, certainly a long way from being relevant. The Dolphins, clearly in a reset mode. And I think the thing about the Bills, too, is that, you know, they're in a situation where they've got a first-year coach, first-time head coach. I think the defense, again, over the last few years has not been the same as it was at their peak when they were 13 seconds from reaching the Super Bowl. I think Sean McDermott, despite his failings in some cases as a time manager and maybe in some instances the way he handled his emotions in situations, I think he's an underappreciated coach. I think he did a fantastic job with the Bills and their culture. And so it's going to be interesting to me to see how they respond under Joe Brady in the division.
1: How's Drake May looking? The last time we saw him, he played in the Super Bowl with a messed up throwing arm.
14: Well, he looks consistent. He looks very confident. He looks a bit bigger. He's put on some good weight. Certainly for him, I think the best thing to me is that he has a lot of people around him now that look a lot better. And it's actually a funny thing, because a couple of years ago, the Patriots had the 30th, 31st, 32nd, take your pick. And it was like this for a while, receiver room in the NFL. There was a dearth of capable receivers in New England. Now they got a problem this preseason, because they have really seven guys for six spots, and really five when you think about the people who will play. Keyshawn Booty has been one of their best receivers, if not their best receiver, and if you factor in like distance catching the long ball, whereas Steph Diggs last year was the most reliable short and intermediate receiver. But Booty's been the big play guy for them the last couple of years out of LSU, and he's in a situation where he, I think, would like to be traded. Didn't get a contract extension. They went out and signed Brown. They went out and signed Dobbs. They've got some younger guys as well, and a Mac Hollins, who's a veteran and kind of does all the yeoman's work for them. So it's a deep room, and a guy like Booty right now is playing consistently well, but he's kind of on the outside looking in. But that's what Drake May has to work with, the wide receiver position. A lot of depth, a lot of ability. Tight end Hunter Henry is back. He's just re-signed. He looks good. They drafted Eli Raridan from Notre Dame in the third round. I don't know how much of a factor he's going to be this year, but I think down the road he could be a very good player for them, something they've lacked for a long time, that joker tight end who is really more of a big receiver than a prototypical tight end. And then the backfield, Ramondre Stevenson and Travion Henderson, two very good multidimensional talents. And so for me, I think the best thing about Drake May is he's got those pieces around him. And I mentioned the offensive line. They've been able to fortify that a bit if they stay healthy. And they've already lost two interior players through one preseason game.
1: Two-a-days, Bob Soucy, Vox for the New England Patriots. And Pats Chat, 9 to noon. You mentioned A.J. Brown and Romeo Doubs. Doubs, the former Packer. How are those newbies fitting in?
14: They're fitting in well. It was a little bit slower for Dobbs, but he's had a good week or two as we talk now. Certainly, I would say over the last week and a half, he's really had a surge in terms of the volume of catches in practice. And he's always made from what I've seen as a Packer against the Patriots in joint practices and in preseason, regular season games, he's always made contested catches. He's been doing that for New England, but I think he's now fitting better into the flow of the offense. And Brown has been very good for them. He caught a 70-yard touchdown pass yesterday as we speak, and that was the highlight of the day, maybe the highlight pass of training camp for them. We've seen him on a lot of short slants and underneath stuff, but to see him have that burst and be able to catch the long ball for May, that's very encouraging for this team, because they got the short stuff out of Diggs last year. They didn't get a lot of the down the field stuff, you know, from a guy that was not the same receiver as he was obviously when you called his game. So I think for the Patriots, those two guys right now are trending well and are on track to be what they hope they will be come the regular season. And why they got them is guys that can affect opposing coverages and also give them the opportunity to layer the field with throws that are short, intermediate, and then downfield. And for Drake May to have that ability to throw a ball up in the corner of the end zone and have a guy rise and get it.
1: Is the Vrabel talker, let's say the Vrabel talker from months gone by, is it a distraction in any way?
14: At this point, no. That situation has really died down locally,
1: right.
14: And I'm not sure really it's still percolating on a national level from what I've seen.
1: Right.
14: But yeah, it was very quickly put behind Vrabel and the Patriots after the draft. I mean, there certainly was a lot of content and a lot of discussion around it. We're talking about the situation with Mike Vrabel, of course, and the former athletic reporter Diana Rossini. But
1: right.
14: You know, from what I've seen, it's been kind of a non-issue, really. I wouldn't even say kind of. It's become a non-issue of late for them. And you know, the one thing about Vrabel with players is that he's gotten the buy-in right away, and it's continued, and it's been interesting. They've brought in some guys, too, that are familiar with him. Kevin Byard, I mentioned him as one of the key offseason acquisitions. People that played for him in Tennessee, and you know, for him, the locker room is there behind him. The organization has been. And what we've seen thus far in terms of the way he's coached this group, it's been no different than last year. It's been just as demanding, just as involved out on the field, but at the same time, you've heard a lot of the same things from players talking about how close-knit they are and how healthy their culture is as a team. Of course, last year they didn't have any losing streaks, Paul. They lost only three games during the year until they got to the Super Bowl.
1: Yeah.
14: With that schedule that you mentioned, we'll see how it plays out, you know, with a tougher schedule and should they encounter some rough spots.
1: Just a couple to close here, Bob. Thanks for the time. Year two for the gifted running back, Travion Henderson. What's supposed to be better? I mean, he's gifted, and he might have a super bright future, as we discussed on the Vikings Radio Network Perch and Egan last year. What's supposed to be better with Travion this time around?
14: Well, passing game, more involved in the passing game. And one of the things that held him back last year was pass protection. He just wasn't a good pass protector. Even though he had that reputation coming out of Ohio State, it's just a different level, as you know, coming to the NFL. So I think that, you know, to have the opportunity to just be on the field more on third down, and to give Ramondre Stevenson a little bit of a blow here and there. He's been a guy who's really worked overtime throughout his career for the Patriots. Henderson, I think, is the guy that can certainly make down the field plays too. If you get him on the linebacker and throw the ball to him in you know that situation, but I think what they're looking for more out of him this year is just more consistency. He broke some long runs last year, the 50-yard plus runs. But I think what they want to see from him as a back this year is just more consistency, both as a runner, but as a pass catcher. And I think the latter begins with just his ability to hang in there and be able to, you know, stick his nose in there and read where the blitz is coming from and where he has to pick up a guy and be able to handle that so that, you know, they don't have to take him off the field in those situations when they're looking to throw the ball. But he's a dynamic talent. He's got a lot of ability, certainly, as you know. And we saw it right away as a rookie. First kickoff of preseason 2025, and he ran it back 100 yards for a touchdown.
1: Of the Pats' nine draft picks, which one or two look like they belong right now?
14: Well, that's a great question. I think, you know, the thing about Gabe Ack is he looks it physically, but as a second rounder who had an unforeseen surgery between the draft and the start of his time with the Patriots. He signed late, as you may know. He missed all of OTAs and then came into training camp about a week after everybody else. He looks the part. He's a young man out of Illinois, is an edge rusher. He's physical. He's athletic. He's got a great motor, but he doesn't necessarily know how to control those wheels. His wheels are spinning a lot. It's a lot of bull rushing, a lot of straight ahead. In the first preseason game, got himself out of position a few times, got sucked in on a screen here or there. But the physical talent is there. I just don't know that those other things are going to hold him back, where he doesn't get on the field enough to have an impact. Yeah, Caleb Loma, the first round pick, is going to be a depth tackle at this point, maybe a jumbo tight end, and work his way into the rotation. But he's not even right now the number two left tackle, the way things are shaping up. They've got a draft pick from a year ago who's been ahead of him there, Marcus Bryant, who's a late rounder out of Missouri. So, when I look at Lomu, I don't necessarily see him being an impact player this year. Maybe down the road, I think he should be. He has all the skills necessary to play tackle in the NFL for sure. Looks much more like a tackle than Will Campbell, just not at his level right now in terms of intensity and ability. The third round pick, though, is the one that I think is most intriguing, and that's Eli Raritan, the move tight end out of Notre Dame. He, though, because of the situation at receiver with Hunter Henry, may not get on the field enough. The guy that maybe has the best impact, as I rattle off like all nine draft picks, is a defensive back out of Wake Forest, Karan Prunty, because they have three terrific corners if they're out there. In Christian Gonzalez, who hasn't been practicing for a few days. As you may know, there's a bit of an impasse with his contract situation. There is Marcus Jones, who's really a talented player as a outstanding punt returner, but really has become a very good slot cornerback. And then there's Carlton Davis, who last year repeatedly dodged bullets and was able to stay on the field healthy enough to play every game. So that fourth cornerback, I think, especially with Davis's history situation, last season notwithstanding, is important for them. And Karan Prunty right now, the rookie out of Wake Forest, a later-round draft pick, seems to be a guy that is going to factor in their plans.
1: All right, last one here. Appreciate the time. The Patriots and Bills are about 50-50 to win the AFC East. Bills are a slight favorite. What are those games with the Bills like, and how big of a rivalry has this become?
14: Well, it's certainly, it's going to be interesting this year, Paul, because I can tell you what they were like in Buffalo, and what they are going to be like in Buffalo may not be the same. Going into Buffalo, as you know, is unlike any place in football, in the NFL. You ride through this residential neighborhood, and everybody's out there in their Zubas, and they're drinking their Labatts, and their other Canadian or local brews in Western New York. And the Patriots are often greeted with the single finger salute,
1: right,
14: from those fans in Buffalo when they're not breaking tables in the parking lots or on the lawns of the houses around the stadium, the old Highmark Stadium. And then you go to the stadium, and it was like a cauldron. It was like a college atmosphere. The old horseshoe stadium, no frills, no luxury suites, just great football fans, and very intense. And for so long, the Patriots beat up on them. If I remember correctly, I think Tom Brady was like 29-3 against the Bills. So it was such a lopsided series that it really wasn't a rivalry, but there was just this incredible passion and excitement on the part of Bills fans directed at the Patriots when New England would go in there for games for a long, long time. And then the worm turned. And for 5 years, the Bills dominated the division. And the Patriots went, in the early part of that Bills run, from being a team that was a rival to being, a foregone conclusion, another win and should be two for the Bills in the regular season. And that all changed last year when Andy Borogalis of the Patriots, the rookie place kicker, won from 52 yards in the final seconds of a Sunday night game. This season, again, like I said, I think it's going to be interesting because the Bills are in that new stadium. And there have been certainly a lot of reports out of Buffalo about that stadium. And I'm not sure how that atmosphere is going to be compared to the way it used to be going in there. You're still going through the same neighborhood. You're still basically arriving on the same grounds. The stadium now is next door to where the stadium was.
1: Right.
14: But I can't see it being the same. I can't see it being the same as the old Highmark Stadium, which I loved, by the way.
1: Right.
14: Going there to call again. Great sight lines, great atmosphere, always a lot of fun.
1: Bob, thank you very much for the time. That was comprehensive and very, very enjoyable. Have a wonderful season with the Patriots, and we'll see you out there on a Thursday in December, okay?
14: We'll see you then, Paul. Stay well, and all the best to you in your season as well.
1: 9 to Noon continues after this.
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9: Slight chance of thunderstorms today. Otherwise, cloudy skies expected. High temperatures reach up to 78. Winds out of the west, 5 to 10 miles per hour. Partly cloudy skies tonight. Slight chance of thunderstorms. Lows level off around 57. High temperatures reach up to 78 tomorrow. Ample sunshine expected. From the Weatherology Weather Center, I'm meteorologist Paul Trombley on 99.3 The Fan, Winona. Currently 73.
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11: And JD Florence, Texas. To all those keyboard warriors out there that want coach wannabes.
12: Oh, what?
11: Kyler Murray is the starter. Oh. Carson Wentz is our backup.
12: Hang on, I got to write this down.
11: If JJ gets bumped to 3, he's going to ask for a trade. That moves Max up to 3. It's just reality. It's just the way it is. This organization is going to want to win. Have a good day, Skull.
13: Yep, Skull. And to go Florence, Texas. That verbally had a little keyboard warrior to it.
12: It did a little bit.
13: I mean, you were preaching. We don't mind when people get in here and preach, but
12: maybe he was fighting kind of the Hatfield McCoys aura of the quarterback conversation as it was. So he wasn't even maybe talking to us.
13: No, I got you. You're right.
12: He was talking to those maybe on a certain side of that fence,
13: which would make him a fan of mine slash us, because he chose to execute his toil via broadcasting, where the ones, the McCoys at whom he may have been going, well, that's the narrow casting leader. It's just loud.
12: I saw this text, Leon Musk guy. Inhaling the pooper, the purple Kool-Aid is not advisable.
13: Excuse me?
12: The purple Kool-Aid.
13: Excuse me, Pete? Play clock. Clock.
12: There's 5 letters in the word clock. Championship game, at least from that previous talk back, it did make me laugh where we're going to go all the way. Well, I mean, championship game at the least.
13: My opinion is on record, and my take is on record, and I don't really see any reason to change it. It's Vikings and Falcons in the NFC title game, and you're on your own after that.
12: Here we go, Paul! Hey, did you mention Holly, Minnesota?
13: Yeah, Ben Ellefson.
12: That's where, okay, this is coming from, I think, Ben Ellefson's hometown.
6: PA, Nordo, Jamie from Holly. Just want to talk about the run game. CD looks amazing, man.
14: Cooper.
6: Up in the second level. I know it's just one series, but the whole

0: line. Josh Oliver, Max Bredesen, Jones looks spry, Mason looks trim. You know, Claiborne is a wild card at this point, but man, I'm excited. Let's go, Skull. Let's go.
1: Yeah, I think.
2: Skull!
1: Yeah.
2: Skull.
1: What? Bowed out? No, it's no. Bump. No. Gup, gup, gup, gup, bump, bump, bump, bump. Ba da da da.
2: Skull.
1: Ba da da da.
2: Skull.
1: Hey. We're not here to harsh mellow.
3: Yeah.
1: We're also not here to gauge like levels of excitement via power rankings. But the running game and the newfangled running game and the new assistant head coach and Holly, Minnesota's Ben Ellefson helping with the running game and what we've seen in training camp. And then what we saw in a very snapshot sample size for MetLife Stadium, the whole thing has been on hit legit.
3: Yeah.
1: It's important to pull coverage from 18. 18 said so on the simulcast. Addison's going to be singled pretty much every play.
3: Yep.
1: Hockenson, Oliver, they're going to be singled pretty much every play. O'Connell got sneaky on one play where they got a little goofy with some of their coverage. So Kyler flared it to Bredesen. I think we got a free six there, maybe 4, 5, or 6. There's just so much coming at us right now. And it further intensifies when the Ravens get here tomorrow for joint practices.
3: Talk back.
4: Hey, guys. Hope your day's going well. You know what annoys me more than anything about JJM? Is that people just keep crapping on the guy who's only 23 years old, which is fair to an extent if you keep it to football related. But when you have nut jobs at practice screaming at him, grown ass men who are older and should be, you know, a little more mature, it just boggles my mind. And especially the radio shows, not you guys, who are playing it like it's a joke. It's like, let's all grow up and let the man grow.
1: Well, my man right there, you went down a road. Respectfully and honestly, I have no idea what you're talking about.
3: Well, I mean, at practice is so, and I heard it. It was unbelievable the two times I've been there.
1: Hello?
3: Where there's some rube out in the bleachers.
1: In the bleachers, not like in the certainly not the family tent or one of those tents.
3: But just screaming. And you've been out there. I mean, there's the din of music, but it's still just this wide open. It's mostly quiet.
1: Was said person vulgar?
3: Get your...
1: So you heard it.
3: Yes.
1: Yeah. Damn.
3: And he's just ripping, you're awful, you're trash.
1: Wow.
3: Get Kyler back in there when he was doing reps.
1: Okay.
3: Yeah.
1: That's too bad.
3: This was, it was all, yeah, it was terrible.
1: The
3: And so I think, you know, because I saw it a bit on the net, too. It's like there's this focus on the video and the audio. Let's get somebody out there to make sure that guy has to go take a break somewhere.
1: Well... when it leaves the playing field, it's in play sometimes.
3: Yeah.
1: For instance, the 9 fiasco at Ford Field. I mean, shoot, like 2 weeks later, I brought it up with Kevin O'Connell during X's and O's, and he kind of corroborated what I and some others were saying about that's not him. It shocked me that he did that. I didn't like it. I don't think the coach liked it. Okay, that could be in play. But a lot of this is predicated with social media, specifically Twitter, when people formulate loud opinions, they don't backpedal from them. So if you formulate a loud opinion and you're wrong, then your head goes into the sand and you just let everything dissipate. But if you formulate a loud opinion and you happen to be right, they just get louder and they get more personal. It's the age of rage, and it's befitting of said age.
3: Yeah, I agree with you there. Let's pause. I'm going to find a winner,
1: yep.
3: And then we'll chat post game style, and put a wrap on 9 to noon.
1: That's next. 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
1: It is now post time for the post game, courtesy of Owl Roofing and owlroofing.com. What'd you miss today? What's pertinent? And where would we send you if we missed and we were podcasting? Here comes the con.
3: Yeah, I would start with Ben Gessling, heavy Vikings conversation, and the perfect prepper. The prepper, by the way, if you are entertained at all, maybe by some cool joint practices that are taking place the next 2 days. Anish Shroff did two things for me this morning, PA. First of all, your conversation with him was awesome. It's cool to get to know him. That's a division-winning team, by the way, the Carolina Panthers.
1: And he's Syracuse raised. Why wouldn't it be good?
3: The pro's pro. There's no doubt about it. But he did this interesting trapeze act where he simultaneously made it sound like the sky was falling in Charlotte, and I think that captivated all of us as Minnesota sports fans. But then he picked them to win the division again because it is one of the more underwhelming divisions in the NFL. So that was during the 10 a.m. hour. And then Bob Soucy, I mean, and just playing any highlights of his that include Scott Zolak basically makes my morning. But if you want to know how Drake May and the Patriots are going to look a year after heading to the Super Bowl, the expectations around that, Soucy even kind of chatted about the distraction factors and just what's going around Mike Vrabel and company as they try to traverse the 2026. Loved that. And frankly, just loved talkbacks today as part of a Northern Fire Grilling and Barbecue Supply Talker Tuesday. I have a winner here.
1: Yep.
3: Somebody's about to win $25 to Northern Fire Grilling and Barbecue Supply.
1: Don't tell me it's the talkbacker who said this.
22: PA? Well, it probably goes without saying, but I'm going to say it anyway. I don't like you.
1: Okay.
3: It's not him.
1: Okay.
23: Yo, good morning, everybody. It is Greg here. Right off the bat, sorry to Jamal Adams. Going to miss you. Rest up, recover up. We'll see you next year. I'm so excited about this year, guys. We got Flo. He is the D&D wizard. We have Damon Claiborne, the shifty rogue. We have a defense that is going to ball out, top in the NFL, and I'm so excited to see Kyler Murray and what he's going to bring to the...
1: That's beautiful. It's excitable. It's casting the gaze the way of the regular season. And, you know, from a podcasting standpoint, with the opening segment, yours truly got into the show a little bit, then dropped a 3-ish minute clip from somebody very popular and very loud as TV sports goes. And this individual was not only on the Vikings jock because he picked 12 wins, 12-5, but some things he said about Kyler Murray, and it's things that we've thought of or said, but maybe not, we didn't amplify them the way this individual did. To find out who the individual was, because he's incredibly popular and he can be incredibly loud. And it was a really cool snippet, the way he laid things out regarding Kyler Murray and the Minnesota Vikings. That would be KFAN.com. 9 to noon on demand, and it's the first segment. 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Chris Finch, coach of the Wolves, joins at 9. Tight ends coach Ryan Cordell about 10:45. Yours truly, Paul Allen, will be on the perch. Nordo by my side. 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
14: Why should anybody aspire to be a common man, an average man? Do you realize what it means to be average? That means you're the best of the lousiest. And the lousiest of the best. Now, if we demand more and more for producing less and less, while the have-not nations encourage and inspire and indeed require hard work and maximum effort, if we deify the common men while they encourage and reward the uncommon ones, well, the end result of such a lopsided race as that is too obvious to require elaboration.
15: I always love that one.
16: I mean, it's like, hello?
17: Just keep battling. And just keep battling and keep battling.
15: Huh?
18: Capriza.
19: You just have to draw your own conclusions, people.
15: Rocky?
20: Are you calling me a coward? Young man, I've done things that would make the hair on the back of your neck stand up.
21: Ladies and gentlemen, we got it.
15: Huh?
22: We've never, you know, made excuses or alibis, and we're damn sure not crybabies.
15: Huh?
30: Was a nice run.
36: That's all, folks.
37: Timberwolves superfan K-fan Stan Barrero.
38: Ladies and gentlemen, we're seeing what a sophisticated offensive game plan looks like. You talk about...
39: You know, sometimes when you practice, you'll set up chairs. You know, and you run through chairs just to show zones and stuff. The Viking defense looks like it's chairs.
40: NFL's nothing but a racket. Y'all always love that one.
41: Hello, hello, hello, hello, hello, hello, hello. Okay, hold on.
38: I've seen enough out of Cousins, Paul. Put him on ice.
42: Me too.
43: You like that? You
42: I don't
43: like
42: mind
43: that.
42: It. I don't know if I'm going to like it.
44: He's the clown from Brown. He's the fourth in the North. This is the common man, Dan Cole.
43: And the one begins in five, actually three, but five sounds like more than four. Ack, ack, a dack, and dack, dack, act you and yours. I'm the common man, Dan Cole. Radio Dinosaur, La Brea Tar Pit, Cold Dead, Rigor Mortis, Laden. Boy, been gone a week and a day. Yesterday was a vacation from my vacation. Because I just checked in to see what condition my condition was in. With that much time away, so much to get to, too many topics even to mention, let's kick it off with the Wheel of Topics, shall we?
44: Wheel of Topics!
45: Commons Golf Games.
43: I played a lot while I was away.
46: What did you shoot today?
43: Well, today, or do you want to know the trip? Let's see. Do you want to know what I shot at Wilderness at Fortune Bay, Giants Ridge Legend, Giants Ridge Quarry, Deacon's Lodge, Legacy Courses at Cragen's, Layman 18, the new North,
0: Windsong Farm or Interlochen, or for that matter, the Royal Club, or...
1: it was good being the Common Man over the last week and change.
0: Or Loggers Trail or Baker National.
1: It was good to be you.
0: It was good to be me. The game was not as good as it was to be me. I'm struggling.
2: The fire iron might as well be a pitch.
0: It's true. And then here's what's sad. I spent an hour and a half on Friday night just grinding on the range, almost in tears because I just couldn't hit a golf shot. And then I finally figured it out, but I figured it out for two rounds and it's gone again, but that's okay too.
1: No!
0: Good to see you.
1: Hey, great to see you.
0: Yeah, well, do you really feel that way? Because I think most people around here almost wish, boy, I wish it would have taken 2 weeks.
1: It was a little quieter.
0: It was.
1: From last week, a little more, I felt like people were a little more productive.
0: I wasn't too loud today.
1: No.
0: When I even thought about this today, I'm glad you brought that up because, and you know, the times they are a-changing, and I know we can't go back to the thrilling days of yesteryear, but I remember when a radio station was filled with nonstop nonsense, tomfoolery, and skullduggery.
1: Yeah.
0: Where it was, you know, it was back in the day where every air shift was, you know, we have some syndication now, we get that, so... But it was there were hundreds of people on the radio station. My favorite was back in the day. Were you around for the when Mike Woodley was working here?
1: No,
0: Woodley was he used to do the shift that I'm doing right now, and I was doing the Chad and Barrero show.
1: Chad and Barrero
0: on sports radio. I was there. I was their board operator, update guy, sidekick, flat catcher.
1: Emphasis on the board?
0: Yes, very bored. And then I would do 6 to 7. But so Woodley was doing the noon show. And when this was back in at the Norwest Bank building. That we've had three different locations since I've been here. We were at 611 Frontenac. And then we were at down in Bloomington. And now we are here.
1: I was at Bloomington for a little bit.
0: Yeah.
1: Yeah.
0: And this was at Bloomington where... All the cubicles were right outside the control room door. And so we were all there. And I don't know why we thought this would be funny, but it was. It was hilarious. And I don't even know who first started it. It was probably Hartman was the initiator of more of the nonstop nonsense, tomfoolery, and skullduggery than you'd like to believe, right? You know, he likes to goof around him more than most. And Woodley would always come out of his out of the studio at the break and come out into the room. So what we would do is we'd all be sitting there and go, okay, we'd see the light go off and go, okay, somebody would dial his phone. He'd walk out of the door and the phone would ring and he'd run over real quick and everybody goes, this is Mike. And then nobody would be there. And we did it over and over and over again until they finally went to Francie. Francie at the time was what Emily is now. And said, you know, could you check in on the phone? I think there's something...
1: Couldn't figure it out, huh?
0: Couldn't figure it out. We used to do things like that all the time, and I liked it back in those days. The other thing we did, everybody carried a backpack, and you would always stuff something in somebody's, like a roll of toilet paper. Isn't that funny? So then I tell you, you'd go home and go into your backpack, and there'd be a roll of toilet paper in there.
1: It wasn't used, was it?
0: No. Okay. No. It was a lot of hijinks, sort of like the Power Trip. Power Trip, funny. Takeover. How about this one? Can you please go? Oh, wait. Darn it. What did I do with the button bar? Can you please go back to having another host and not Common? Guess what? Should I block this guy? I mean, not that he'll really care, but if he doesn't want it, should I just block him?
1: I don't understand the... I got to let this person know I don't like them.
0: Should I block it?
1: You could. I mean, I got plenty. It happens both ways.
0: No, I mean,
1: you're also going to get them right now. It's so great that you're back. 10 is awful.
0: Yeah.
1: And same thing happens when you leave and I start off. You get a couple that tell you how bored they are with it. And then a couple are like, hey, it's great to have you in, and said it's Common.
0: And then I got this one. Rosen was ripping you daily while you were gone. Was he ripping me daily?
1: Well, he didn't appear a whole lot.
0: Oh.
1: I think he was only in 2 days, Tuesday and Thursday.
0: That's courageous.
1: Because the Monday, Friday, Monday, he's out. And then Wednesday, I had to host 9 to noon.
0: Oh, that's right. And he couldn't make it?
1: Of course, he's too busy to come in at 11 a.m. as opposed to 2 p.m., apparently.
0: Man is set in his ways. So what would you have done, Tenneby, on Saturday? Watch the Vikings preseason game live? Or play golf at Interlochen.
1: Interlochen.
0: Okay, so that's what I decided to do as well. So I DVR'd it, though. It's not really DVR'd now, right? What is it called?
1: It depends on what you have it on. I still have DVR because I'm Xfinity. But
0: yeah, mine's satellite. So I'm on DirecTV. So it must be basically the same thing.
1: Maybe you TiVo'd it. I don't know.
0: Whatever I did with it.
1: Yeah.
0: I turned it on last night. I got to the first running play, and I said, why am I watching this? And the hardest part was when I turned it on, it was at the beginning of the broadcast, and I was greeted by PA, and then it says, here with me. And it was a wide shot of him, Lieber, and Bursich in the booth. And I said, I can't do it. It's hard enough listening to the three of them. I don't want to see him at the same time. So I just turned it off. So I saw nothing of the game. I've read the recaps of it.
1: No!
0: And the reason I don't feel as though I really missed anything, and this is going to be I don't even consider it negativity. I just think it's realistic. I don't think anything you're going to see in the preseason games is going to give you any real indication of what's going to happen, on September, whatever the opener is. It's September
1: 13th.
0: What's going to happen on September 13th, right? I mean, they always say that the game plans are vanilla. You know, Murray played one series, right? McCarthy played a handful. Not all starters were playing, I guess. JJ never played, right?
1: Jefferson, no.
0: Yeah, I thought he would play. I really did think, Jefferson. I thought he would.
1: He's never played a preseason game in his career.
0: Yeah, but I thought, well, if you're going to play Murray, you want to kind of get that chemistry going between he and Jefferson. But Jefferson's so good, you probably don't even need to do that, right? You shouldn't find much trouble getting chemistry. But
1: we still have almost a month, too.
0: And we do have a month. That's exactly right.
1: They'll find chemistry in the joint practices that you and I will be at tomorrow.
0: Yes, we'll be there for both Wednesday and Thursday.
1: That's where you'll see him on the field.
0: Yeah. And I heard that the running game was good, but again, is it because the Giants aren't any good? But better to have the report that it was good than it was bad.
1: The first drive, it was really good.
0: Yeah. A couple of big gashing runs, the first run of the game. I saw the first run. I saw the one by, was it Jones? And it was a nice run. And then after that, I said, why am I watching this? But nonetheless. Tenneby, you got this. Happy Comet is back, but Tenneby did a good job.
1: Uh-huh.
0: And then this one says, there weren't enough life jackets for the Tenneby Fitzgerald last week. And this one says, welcome back, Common. I'm still floating in the water. My life jacket's almost about to fail. I heard you did a great job.
1: Here's what I would say.
3: But, welcome back to the spotlight, young man.
0: And somebody from the 218 texted that exactly the same thing. We'll take a break. We'll come back. Tenneby, we'll do Peek at the Purple on the other side of the break. And Tenneby, are we still doing Keyword?
1: We are not doing Keyword.
0: That's done. Well, I bet that comes back at a later date. So we'll take a break. We'll come back with a little bit more with Tenneby and Common on the Comet by the Van.
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6: Slight chance of thunderstorms this afternoon. Otherwise, cloudy skies with a few peaks of sun. Daytime highs approaching 78. West winds 5 to 10 miles per hour. Partly cloudy skies tonight. Slight chance of thunderstorms. Lows level off around 57. Daytime highs approaching 78 tomorrow. Ample sunshine expected. From the Weatherology Weather Center, I'm meteorologist Paul Trombley on 99.3 The Fan, Winona. 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
10: With 3 passes for 10 yards, one of which was not very well thrown, but he was bailed out by a very good catch by Addison. The other completion was a check down for 2 yards. And on the incompletion, he flat out missed Jones for a first and goal, which has been dismissed not as a bad throw, but as a miscommunication between Jones and Murray. Has that excuse ever been applied to a McCarthy miss? I know we are doing what we do, but let's put this in perspective. He didn't vomit on himself, but that's about it, really. Sounds like it's a someone who's not convinced that Kyler Murray is, what did the kids used to say, the bee's knees? I don't even know what that means. That's the first time I've ever even said it. That he wasn't that great. Again, and I, as I said to begin the show, the reason I don't really put much stock, a preseason game is a step above a pajama party. Remember Danny Campbell called Otis a pajama party when you're not hitting. And again, here, I don't know how many of the players, I know the Vikings used some starters. Did they use all the starters save Jefferson?
11: I think Jefferson was the only one.
10: He was the only one. So I don't think the Vikings... Did Darrisaw play or was he held up? He did play.
11: He played Darrisaw. Yeah, okay. I was surprised.
10: Yeah, because I thought I'd read that he might be held out as well. I don't know if the Giants used all starters, and if they did, that's great. But again, one series early in a preseason game, first preseason game of the year, I'm not ready to make any grand or bold, judgments or statements on what did happen. You were master control supervisor. Do they let the starters in the Vikings radio network have the game off? Or were you there?
11: No, I was there. I am not on the Justin Jefferson level.
10: I think you should be. How long have you been master control supervisor?
11: Well, I'm getting this week off because I'm actually going to be at the game.
10: But, oh.
11: Yeah. So no, I'm not on the Justin Jefferson level.
10: How long have you been master control supervisor?
11: Basically as long as I've been with you.
10: Wow.
11: So it's been just like season 22? 20.
10: You, though, once... the post game is over. Do you get to leave and then someone runs fan line? You don't run.
11: I used to have to run the local or the network fan line. And within the last year or two, I've kind of been like, I don't need to be here for that. It's the same. Max can run it.
10: So you're like the surgeon who, when you finish yeah. it, you turn to Max and go, you close.
11: Yeah.
10: I like that. That's the way you should be treated. It only took 25 years for them to figure
11: took that long.
10: Out. Yeah, maybe Abbott's getting soft in his old age. Speaking of that, Tenneby, and look, we love Chad Abbott. He's a great program director. But I finally did, by the way, I missed the deadline. It's the first time I've ever missed a deadline on my code of business ethics.
11: Did they not give you the reminder?
10: Over and over and over again. Oh. I finally did it yesterday. And I want to thank you for for insisting. It was Abbott who put my email on my phone, but it was you who kept saying, because I always said, I don't need it on my phone because I just wait till I get home and check it on my computer. It's so nice to have my email on my phone. I can't thank you. I've had it for about 6 months now to a year, and I just absolutely
11: love it. Get things done more efficiently.
10: Oh, it's just so much. Why did I put up such resistance?
11: Well, I mean, I see it to a certain extent because the problem with having emails, the problem with having the phone is, like, your company and your bosses, they can get to you 24 hours a day now. Yeah. Whereas there should be a time where you shouldn't have to work.
10: That's exactly
11: right. Like, you clock in. Once you clock out, you should be able to check out and have your work-life balance and spend time with your wife and spend time with your kids. But now they can contact you at any second of the day.
10: Did you just say there should be some times where you don't work? Work? What's that? I'm not even familiar.
11: I was generalizing.
10: Yes, I understand that.
11: Not talking about you specifically.
10: So, but I took it and it said that iHeart will not stand for, you know, saying degrading things about people. He talks about my show in degrading terms all the time. I mean, what is that all about? So I think I might have to report him to iHeart.
11: Yeah.
10: Anyway, what were we talking about? Peek at the Purple? Are you still doing Peek at the Purple?
11: Vikings, yeah. Giants. You didn't watch the game.
10: Yeah, right.
11: We were talking about Kyler Murray and his performance.
10: So, and then we were talking about you getting, I'm glad you get that time off now.
11: Yeah, because you're asking about Christian Darrisaw. He had to play. He asked me if I had to.
10: Yeah.
11: But on the response to the Kyler Murray one, to me, it was clear like they weren't showcasing him. They wanted to establish the run. That's what they did. They ran the ball very efficiently on the first drive. And the emailer is correct. He only had three pass attempts. One was a gimme. One wasn't a great throw, but Jordan Addison saved him a little bit. And then the third one, you can chalk it up to miscommunication with Aaron Jones is all you want, but it was also, he kind of threw it out of Jones's range a little bit. So yeah, it wasn't a great throw. I will say, he made the right read on it. He went through his progressions. Aaron Jones was like third or fourth. So mentally, he threw to the right guy. There, obviously, you can't leave the game and go, well, we got our guy, MVP. But I also don't think it's such a small sample. We always talk about preseason not mattering, period. But then now when you're going to minimize that to just one series in which he threw three passes and act like, wow, we don't have our guy here because he threw one incomplete pass. It's even like JJ McCarthy. I didn't think JJ McCarthy looked great, but it's still a very small sample size in a meaningless game.
10: Well, this text message says that last texter has no idea what he's talking about. That pass from Kyler to Addison was perfect. Sounds like another McCarthy lover's mad that Kyler was just flat out better. I didn't know there were a lot of McCarthy lovers out there. I mean, I think there are a lot of people that would love to see him do well. You know, when you use your first round pick, you move up to 10th spot, you're hoping for your franchise quarterback. So I do think so
11: you were gone when the announcement was made that Kyler Murray was the starting quarterback.
10: Was there a lot of bitterness?
11: I was shocked at how many people texted. Now, the text line doesn't represent all people listening to the radio station. But I was surprised at how many people were angry that Kyler Murray was named the starter.
10: Oh, really?
11: Thinking we shouldn't be giving up on J.J. McCarthy. It was a lot more than I would have guessed.
10: Yeah, that does surprise. Well, I don't necessarily mean that they're giving up on McCarthy. Now, if you'll remember, the coach said this is a flat-out open competition for the starting quarterback job. Many of us rolled our eyes, shrugged our shoulders, and shook our head. Wink, wink, sure it is. And then Kyler Murray was named the starting quarterback. Now, did he do enough in camp to earn it? I mean, he probably did. He probably performed a little bit better, but was it really an open competition? I don't know. I still don't really think it was. So then if you don't believe that story, then you might not believe when the coach says, oh, we haven't given up on this kid yet. We think he's going to be a really good, you know, do they believe that? Are they just hoping, you know, that I don't know. But I don't think it goes back to, you know, all players and coaches have short. Did you see the story about Cashman today? Brian Cashman.
11: I saw the headline, yeah.
10: He'd like to finish his career with the Vikings, but will the Vikings keep him? I shouldn't admit this working at the All Sports Station. I skimmed the story and didn't read too deeply, but I didn't see anywhere there where it sounded as though the Vikings were considering letting him go. He just signed a 3-year extension in 2024. Though we've seen other players go, we let what's his face go. The other defender we just had that Grenard, right? So it's not like that can't happen. But I liked what Cashman just had. There was a quote in there that I use often, and you can say it about a lot of different things. But what he was saying in his football career, he's got more years behind him than he does ahead of him. Same for me in the radio business. A lot more behind me than I have in front of me. So we know that. I believe that the head coach isn't on any hot seat or anything like that. That being said, 4 years, 0-2 in the playoffs. If the Vikings were to make the playoffs again and lay an egg, what if they have a really good season and get a first round game and they lose? You know, then all of a sudden it's like, her. And so I think, and of course the coach wants to win, regardless of job security or not. That's why they all play and coach, because they want to win championships. So the coach could say, yeah, I do believe in McCarthy. I just don't believe in him right now. I think Kyler Murray gives us a better chance right now in 2026 to win more games and qualify for postseason play. So we'll take a break. We'll come back. A peek at the purple brought to you by our friends at Affordable Electric. 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
10: 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I do the mowing. And yesterday on my last vacation day, I always take one extra day and that's my vacation from my vacation. After I mowed the lawn for the first time since I moved into my place in 2012, I actually trimmed around the fence line. My neighbors came out and gave me a standing ovation. I actually trimmed. But you know how I did it? See, I need some help on this. You know, I've got one of those weed whippers. You know, the one that's kind of like it's got like extra thick fish line. And you let it out, you know, almost like you're fishing, right? And then you turn it on and it goes like, I don't know, 1,000 revolutions per minute. But every time I tried to trim underneath the fence, a couple of the rails are all the way to the ground, so it just snaps off. So it's like it doesn't work. So I actually got down with the hedge clippers on my hands and knees and did an entire length of the fence. Looks great. And, you know, and it was really noticeable, and I'm wondering if my neighbors, if it bothers them or not. But they gave me a standing ovation because it just gets so long. It's like, it was like my hair. But I got that taken care of, so I'm just so happy. List radio, that nothing's changed there. It's lazy radio, right? I saw one of these ones, Tenevi, and I want to hear what people have to say. You're a Viking fan.
11: Yeah.
10: 2026 NFL wide receiver duo rankings.
11: Ooh.
10: Duo rankings. They rank the top eight. After that, I guess they figure it's really not worth talking about, or maybe there are no other duos that are any good. Do you believe that the duo of Justin Jefferson and Jordan Addison is in the top eight?
11: Yes. I don't think they're at the top, but I would put them in the top eight.
10: They are in the top eight.
11: Yeah.
10: Where do you think CBS Sports places the Vikings?

0: I think Viking fans will not agree with this. I think you might.
1: Are the two Bears guys on there?
0: No.
1: Okay.
0: NFC North.
1: Well, it's got to be Troy. Oh, yeah. Amon Ra and Jameson Williams.
0: That's correct. They have them at 4.
1: Okay. That's understandable.
0: Ahead of, do you think that's, they should be ahead of Addison and Jefferson? Do you believe?
1: Well, I mean, because the year Jefferson had, they're not thought of as highly.
0: Oh, correct.
1: Yeah, I mean, the stats were not great for Jefferson and Addison last year. I think it was more quarterback play than them as a duo, but this is not going to be the year that they're, you know, being ranked ahead of two guys who just performed well last year. After the 4, yeah, I can't really think of anyone else.
0: Jalen Waddle and Cortland Sutton are at 6.
1: They're not, those who are not ahead of Jefferson and Addison.
0: Oh, no, they're behind.
1: Okay.
0: Jefferson, I was going to say. No, Jefferson and Addison are 5.
1: Okay, got it. I was going to say, those two should not be ahead of Jefferson.
0: And then Waddle and Sutton are at 6. At 7, it's A.J. Brown and Romeo.
1: Dobbs.
0: And then it's...
1: Man, that drops off pretty quickly.
0: Then 8 is Jackson Smith, Najigba, and Rashid Shaheed is at... they're at number 8.
1: After that 5, it drops off pretty precipitously. Yeah.
0: Here's what it says. Jefferson coming off what qualifies as a down season for him with only, and they have that in quotes, 84 catches, 1,048 yards, and 2 tutties. Addison missed time again and caught 42 for 610 and 3 tutties. They were both hamstrung by the quarterback play of J.J. Carson and Max Brosmer. Though, and we know they have considerably more upside than what they showed last season. Jefferson remains one of the small handful of best receivers in football. And if it weren't for the preposterously poor quarterback play last season, he might still be viewed as the very best. Addison has a proven ability to stretch the field while taking advantage of the space Jefferson creates, and he combined for 19 tutties during his first 2 NFL seasons. I also tend to be our number 3 wide receiver.
1: Juwan Jennings. If you did trios, the Vikings might be even higher.
0: Because
1: I think our number 3 wide receiver is better than most.
0: Yeah. Guys, Murray was announced number 1. JJ announced 2. Wentz, number 3. This is all lip service. Wentz is going to be the backup. Nice to have a veteran that can play with half an arm. Murray's prone to get hurt, and JJ's fragile, to say the least. The fact that the 3 total less than $11 million is a huge win. My prediction... Murray plays well. Vikes are inclined to pay to stay, and JJ goes elsewhere where he becomes serviceable in 5 to 7 years. I could see that. I guess it depends upon how well Murray plays. That's the question mark. I don't think the Vikings would want to do with Murray what they did with Darnold, if indeed Murray has, you know, if they just say, well, you know what, he was good, but you know what, we're still searching for that franchise quarterback, and we don't think it's Kyler Murray. I don't think they'd want to take that chance again. Though I don't think just because you've done that before, you should not do it again if you really don't think Murray's the guy, no matter how well he plays.
1: We still haven't found what we're looking for.
0: Yes, that's exactly right, as you two once said. Then there's this one, Tenneby. Says there's a massive faction of people on Twitter, etc., that absolutely love McCarthy and hate everything that is critical of him. I honestly don't get it. And then he adds, and I was hopeful for McCarthy, but let's get real. Is there I guess, you know, because I'm not on Twitter often, and I'm not on social often, I wasn't aware of that. But he says there's a massive faction of people that are really like McCarthy. And I wonder if that's just because, you know, every fan views things differently. I think some people, I mean, you know the alter ego thing? I just think he was a little quick on the draw there, right? I don't mind a guy having a little bit of cockiness and having
1: something first.
0: Yeah, right, and having a personality, and, you know, that's okay by me. I kind of like that.
1: Like, I loved it when Deion Sanders did it, but he was returning punts and interceptions for touchdowns first.
0: Right. Or when you're the Cignetti guy, Google me. You know, I mean, if you can back it up, that's great. He wasn't able. So I think people maybe like that about him. I think they like the resume. Hadn't lost. He'd only lost 1 game as a high school and college quarterback. And this town, almost more than any, Tennessee,

0: understands what it means not to have a franchise. We've never had one since Tarkenton. I know Favre had the one really good year. And I know Culpepper had a handful of good years. And, you know, and maybe as time goes on, I realize.
1: Does anyone really know what time it is?
0: And that's it. And was Culpepper really that good? I think he had a Pro Bowl season, but I don't know if
1: he was really good for a short stretch.
0: Yeah, exactly. And so when you see other teams, your Kansas City's is your Denver Broncos, those is your, you know, when you had the Elways and the Mannings and the Brady's and Green Bay with Rodgers and Favre, and you see these teams, and you go even further back, Montana, you know, you see these teams, and all the most successful teams, what they had in common generally was good coach, really good defense, and a great quarterback. And we just don't get that great quarterback play. So when you draft a guy with the 10th pick overall, you want him to be the guy so badly that you start, you know, and you hold out hope, right?
1: I also think we live in a society now where people can't acknowledge when they were wrong.
0: Right, yeah.
1: So they keep trying to, instead of just saying, yeah, I screwed up on J.J. McCarthy, because I'm one of those guys. If you remember, I wanted them to draft J.J. McCarthy. I liked him coming out of the University of Michigan. He was a winner. He seemed like he had all the traits. And but at some point, you got to recognize I might have been wrong.
0: Right.
1: But I think there's a good section of, yeah, we live now in the blame other people era as opposed to accountability.
0: Yeah. This one says, I think it was 2004, Culpepper would have won MVP, but Manning threw for 51 touchdowns. First time a quarterback broke 50.
1: Yeah, he was second in MVP voting.
0: Yeah, he was really good. So, but that it just didn't last. Can you make it last? And he wasn't able to make that last. While I was away, the Twins, the Philly series kind of took a little. I look at the standings today after last night's win over Atlanta. That was a nice win last night. I watched a good portion of that game last night. Four runs, bottom of the first inning. Ober gets out of the first, top of the first. Atlanta's got two on, two outs. They're threatening. He gets out of it. And then the Twins, Kieschel batting leadoff for the first. He batted leadoff one time last year, went 4-for-5. Hasn't batted leadoff since. What have they been waiting for? That he bats leadoff last night, gets two strikes on him. Gets a base hit. They score four runs before Atlanta's able to record an out. And the Twins go on to win 4-2 last night. Ober, you know, I like him. He's a nibbler, though, isn't he? He doesn't have much. He's going to just nibble on the corners, and that's what you got to. You know, it's the old, you got to hope he has his stuff. Because if he's not hitting the corners, he's going to get knocked around the park, I think. But I think we're five games under 500. We're only half a game out of the wild.
1: Four games under 500, five games out of the division. And to your point, somehow they're only a half game out of the wild card spot because they have been bad. I mean, I think they've won five of their last, they're 5-10 in their last 15. Yeah. But the entire, all those teams on the wild card bubble, it's like they've all been bad over that stretch.
0: Yes. Yeah. And that's.
1: And Detroit moved ahead of the Twins and the Guardians in the AL Central.
0: More Viking talk. This one says, the only real attachment I have to McCarthy is how much draft capital is associated with getting him. I just as soon invest effort into getting Brosmer up to speed as a starting quarterback. At least he has a local angle. I was talking to a friend of mine, said a woman had hurt his pride. I was talking to a friend of mine. And he said, Tell me if you agree with this. He says there are a lot of first round busts, right? And some people, and oftentimes, if you have a first round draft pick, it doesn't work out. You just kind of roll your eyes, shrug your shoulder, and shake your head. But when it's a quarterback, people seem to be more. It seems to be more
1: committed, loyal.
0: Well, yeah, and it seems to be more. It's more devastating when it doesn't work, even though it's still just a first round pick.
1: Sure.
0: But when it's the quarterback situation, I think that's what it is. It's that draft capital associated with it.
1: It usually takes up more years because you're less likely to move on from that position because of the development regarding the position.
0: Right. This one says, I'm a Michigan fan and love JJ for what he did there, but they didn't need him to pass and wasn't very good at it. I honestly was hoping the Vikings wouldn't draft him. And that was part of my speculation, and that's what we do here, we speculate. And when we were talking about the pro, this is going back to once the Vikings drafted him. You know, the announcement happens, the Vikings go from 11 to 10, and they draft McCarthy. There's a run on quarterbacks before they get to McCarthy. And in the following day and the following days and weeks, or would have been the following day. No, because I wasn't on the, I'm never on the, per usual. I'm always off the day after the first round of the draft. It takes too much out of me. I'm exhausted and just spent from getting excited for day one, which isn't even the best round of the draft. Best day in sports is round three, round two, second day, and third. But that was one of the, when we were weighing positives and negatives, the positive is he's a young kid, he's athletic, and he won a national championship. But one of the things you had to take into consideration was he didn't throw the ball. That was not a throwing team. Michigan won with as good a defense as you'll find in NCAA college football that season and a stout running game. And that didn't hinder McCarthy as a passer because I think the other teams were so committed to stopping the run that when they mixed in the pass and they had a good offensive line and game protection, he did what any good, solid college quarterback would do, is complete pass.
1: He was efficient, yeah.
0: He was very efficient at what he did. And so I wasn't holding that against him. He was doing what he needed to do. But I also said, because of that, I don't know. I'm not sold on whether he, when it goes to a pro-style offense, especially with a guy like with O'Connell, likes to throw the ball a lot, though it now does seem tend to be he's, I don't want to say come to his senses. Well, some people might say that because it's never seemed to be. And, you know, maybe the numbers, somebody could pour statistics at me and go, we've been a 50-50 running and passing team ever since O'Connell came here. What are you talking about? I still think O'Connell's offense, like many in the league, rely more on the pass than they do the run. That's the bread and butter. And they've talked about establishing a run, and they did just that in the preseason opener. And so, gosh, I've said it forever. I even get tired of myself, hearing myself say, believe it or not, I do get tired of my own voice sometimes. I know I'm in love with the sound of my voice, but it's like defense and running. You got to be able to run the football, especially if they're just waiting for you to, because you all you do is pass for the most, because you have no running game. Well, your passing game's not going to be as effective. It's really simple. It's not that hard. So you got to be able to run the ball. And if they can do that, I think they could be okay. But the divisions, I think the competition is stiff, Teddy. I think the Bears are going to be really, really good. I know there are people that think there could be a drop off from last year. And it very well could be. People now know more what to expect, but I'm a big Williams fan. I think he's really good. I hate to say it, but I think they're going to be good. I think Green Bay, I think Detroit will have a rebound. It's a tough division. It is. Here's one that says, why does everyone want to give up on JJ after 10 games of NFL play? Well, I don't know if everyone wants to give up on him. It's a win now league. It's, can you really afford to say he's going to be the starting quarterback and go into this season? It's complicated, friends. It's, you've got veterans, guys are laying on the line, guys in their training room. They have careers, they have hopes, they have dreams, they want to win championships, they're playing for contracts. They're not in it just to say, well, guess what? Our whole, this entire season is predicated on getting JJ reps so that he can get better, so that he can be our quarterback for the next 10 years. There's a lot of players that aren't going to be all in on that. So, well, wait a minute now. We're laying it on the line. You know, we always make, you know, we play that soundbite all the time. That's Chris Hovan.
1: Yes.
0: But he's right when you, I mean, it's just he's so passionate about it. But guys are laying it on the line, and sometimes it doesn't work. It just does because the other team is really good, too. These guys don't want to lay it on the line if they're just going to nurse some kid that might not ever become an accomplished NFL quarterback. I don't think people are ready to give up on him. They just haven't seen enough in his first 10 games. He's been injured. Even he had one great quarter, the fourth quarter against the Bears. He's had a few other moments, but
1: I had more bad than good.
0: Yes. This one says, why would the GM draft a QB that didn't have a good passing record? I think McCarthy fans are just PO'd because they bought his jersey for the games and now he's going to warm the bench as QB3. That goes back to that general manager stuff again. And if I've said it all along and I've seen it written in other places now, recently even, that if you believe the McCarthy selection was all Kwesi Adofo-Mensah with no input from Kevin O'Connell, I think you're lying to yourself. And that's not a bad thing. Every coach, don't you think, Tenneby, every coach has major input in the selection of draft picks?
1: They definitely should have some. And well, I think, yeah.
0: Yeah, I think they should have. I
1: mean, ultimately, it's on the GM. Someone's got to make the final call.
0: Yes. But
1: they should be aligned.
0: Yeah, well, they should be. Because if I'm the general manager, and maybe this is the wrong way to general manager, Tenneby, you're the coach. I go to you, I go, we need a quarterback bad. What if the first four guys that we really like, it was, forget Penix. Let's go with Nix. Who are the ones?
1: No, it's Caleb Williams.
0: Right. But I mean,
1: Daniels. Right. Drake May.
0: If those three are gone, do you think we should, are you high enough on any of those guys? Do you think they can work into your system? Can you coach those guys up, quarterback whisperer? I'd ask that question right away. That'd be the first question I'd ask my coach. Do you think this can be the guy? I guarantee you that was asked of O'Connell.
1: Well, heck, even, they do a good job now of showing us video of some of the reactions that they have, inside the war room during picks. And I still remember when the Vikings drafted Jordan Addison, KOC was talking to Kwesi as if he was like, hey, Kwesi, you're really going to like this guy. This is a really good pick. Basically, this was KOC's pick.
0: Right.
1: And not Kwesi's. Because he was having to explain to the Kwesi, like, you're going to be really happy with this. This is a really good one for us.
0: This last one here for now says, now that we are trying to be a running team, let's go and get the top five running backs in the league and run. I tried to suggest that. I was dismissed as being as if I've lost my mind, which I have. Deep in the weeds and quarterback conversation again, I love it. It makes it easier to be a radio talk show host. Sports talk show. What if we were set at quarterback? Well, what if we have Pat Mahomes? What would we talk about then? Our backup linebacking corps? That's what we'd be talking about. So this is probably a good thing. We'll take a break. We'll come back when we do. It's 5-3-4-10. What you got?
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0: I heard a final decision's been made on the Common Man program shirt.
1: Has it?
0: Did you hear that?
1: I know the direction they were going in.
0: I think that's the direction we've decided to go in. I like it.
1: Your thoughts?
0: I like it a lot.
1: Good.
0: I think it's really good. Yeah, I think it's a fine idea. More on that later. Right now, though, it's time for 5-3-4.
2: Time now for 5 questions. Well, actually 3, but 5 sounds like more than 4. 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Question number 1.
4: We're gonna win, Twins. We're gonna score.
5: It's now time to delve deep into Twins territory.
4: Crack out a home run, shot a hip, hooray! Cheer for the Minnesota Twins today!
1: The Twins scored 4 runs in the first inning, and then they held on for a 4-2 win over the Atlanta Braves last night at Target Field. Bailey Ober gave up 2 runs, only lasted 4 1/3 innings, but the bullpen covered the final 14 outs. Luke Kuechel moved to the leadoff spot. He delivered 2 hits. Josh Bell added 2 hits, including a 2-run single in the first. Common, what sticks out to you from last night's Twins win?
0: Travis Adam, kid. Nice little outing. I don't know much about him. Went 2 innings, no runs, no hits. Struck out 3. That's nice. Kuechel leadoff is, that's also good. Buxton struggled since he's come back. Is that correct?
1: He has.
0: They noted in the broadcast last night, and you know, I'm not paying as close attention to the Twins as I once did, but apparently with runners in scoring position, this has probably been the worst season for Buxton.
1: Not been good.
0: Yeah, it's not been good. And so,
1: which would explain why, like, good chunk of the year he had a bunch of home runs with very little RBI.
0: Exactly. So, but yeah, just getting the win now. I mean, it's like, I saw a note somewhere on one of those sports websites that's big on the List Radio, and it wasn't a List Radio thing, but it was something about the headline. Maybe I could dig it up again. Was almost like for the teams that, you know, weren't buyers at the deadline. I mean, he hopes they just finish rock bottom, and if you actually went out and tried to do something, he wishes you well. And I'm the same way. I like teams that say, like, the Twins finally did it. It's first time it's not the only time the Twins have ever, when we get to the trade deadline, have made a move that is considered a buy rather than a sell. But generally, it's always been just one player. You know, I remember, was it Shannon Stewart we got 1 year? And another year, we got another guy. And it's like, and that's all good. There's nothing wrong with that. But here, we went out and got, I think, 4 players altogether. And the Kramer guy had another good outing until he got roughed up. That was in one of the Philly games where he got beat, I think. But so I just like that they, you know, they needed to win bad after they lost every game to the Phillies, right? And they blew a 5-0 lead, 4-0 lead?
1: 5-0.
0: In that last one.
1: They had a grand slam early on, Brooks Lee.
0: Yes, exactly. So just to see that, I just to keep winning. And just hopefully when we get down to the last couple weeks of the of the season. Someone's asking, do we get an actual sandwich or a coupon for a sandwich?
1: I'm assuming coupon.
0: I would love to.
1: I think they're going to be cooking it out there.
0: I'd like to have Chick-fil-A right there. That'd on our
1: great
0: booth. I wouldn't mind that at all. But I think
1: chick on a stick.
0: Yeah.
1: I'm done with the Chick-fil-A.
0: Okay. What do you think? This is the Power Trip show. Put that on the button bar. okay, anyway.
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1: 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They've got your Super Bowl champion, or should I say big game champion, Seattle Seahawks at number 1, Eagles at 2, your Lions at 3, Broncos at 4, Rams at 5, Patriots at 6, Packers at 7, Texans at 8, Ravens at 9, Chargers at 10, the other two NFC North teams, the Bears are 12, and your Minnesota Vikings all the way down to 18. Common, do you agree with the NFL Future Power Rankings?
0: Well, I'm not much of a power ranking guy to begin with. Except when it comes to sports talk radio and killing time, because I'm sort of like you, in regards to the power rankings of the standings. That's hard to project. It's like when they say, you know, grading the draft picks. Well, we don't know until they actually play games, right? The Lions being, was they third?
1: Third.
0: All I know is I keep going back to when they asked Dan Campbell. I remember how long ago it was, and it was in the last few months, where they said, "Boy, your team sure is spending a lot of money on contracts." And he said, "And we're going to keep spending it till we have nothing left." And I don't think they have any left now, so I don't know how they're going to be that good a couple of years from now. They'll have six, seven star players, and then I don't know what they're going to do to fill out the rest of the roster. It's the trouble that happens with all teams. So maybe it won't matter, but. Yeah, I think, at least in the case of the Vikings, I think a lot of it has to do with the quarterback situation. It's still, if you don't have a really, it's easy. You got to have somebody that's above average, I think, to really, unless you have that, you know, unless you have the Baltimore Ravens of 2000 or the Giants, you know, in the late 90s, where your defense is so good that you really don't need to score many points. So you have to have a good quarterback, and I think that's probably the reason the Vikings are where they are then. Future power rankings.
1: Well, what I find the most interesting about the future power rankings is the year 2029, that is four seasons.
0: Right.
1: What percent of the current Vikings roster or any National Football League roster is still going to be on that team come 2029? 25%? 30%?
0: You're right.
1: It's definitely in the minority.
0: Correct.
1: So I think you kind of just have to go off, you know, which team has, you know, the Lions make sense because all their star players are still relatively young, where during this 4-year window, their stars are going to be there and in their prime. But other than that, you just got to go off of, well, which franchise quarterbacks are going to be playing quarterback during that
0: stretch.
1: That's
0: correct. You're spot on.
2: Question number three.
1: By the way, how are the Bills not on there? I'd have to think in the next four years, the Bills with Josh Allen are going to be one of the top teams in the NFL.
0: Yeah. Well, do you think maybe, I don't know. Sometimes I think people get bored with clubs. Everybody's bored.
1: Sure.
0: Figuring Buffalo is going to win a big game or get to a big game, and they never do. So maybe that's part of it. I don't know.
2: Question number three. It's time now for multiple choice.
1: Which headline at ESPN.com would you most likely click on? A, Bill Rasmussen, founder of ESPN, dies at 93. B, Padres minor league coordinator detained by ICE. C, Goodell says no doubt over NFL team outside of the United States. D, Knicks title, quote, embarrassing to Nets owner, or to Nets owner says. E, Genie contesting family sale of stake in Lakers. Or F, Falcons signed pass rusher Zadarius Smith after key losses.
0: This is the dawning of the age of Zadarius. I didn't click on it, but I say to the Goodell one is the one that gets me. Matter of fact, this will be good for maybe the segment after, but I'll just tease it by saying I don't like it. Much like Ben Lieber doesn't, you know, listen to the comment show. And I don't like that. If you like, let's say you've got a team in Germany. Well, what do they travel back and forth? If you believe in circadian rhythms and jet lag and time zone changes, well, they've got no chance.
1: They'd almost have to like set it up in blocks, right? Like you're going to be in the United States for four straight weeks and play on the road.
0: Have to, right.
1: And maybe there's a home away from home somewhere here that you can set up shop.
0: I just don't know why we...
1: But then getting the NFL teams to come over to you, I guess they're already kind of doing that right now.
0: Yeah.
1: Well, all the international places they're going.
0: I don't know. I know why they're doing it. It's because it's money. They want to expand it. They want to dominate the world. And, you know, if they want to do that, it doesn't seem like... I just think there's going to be too many issues with it. But, yeah, I suppose I don't know which would be first, if it would be a European team or South American. Probably somebody in Europe, I would think. I don't know.
2: And that's it for today's edition of Five Questions. Well, actually, three questions, but five sounds like more than four.
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7: Thunderstorms likely this afternoon. Otherwise, cloudy skies with a few peaks of sun. Highs level off around 81. Winds out of the west, 5 to 10 miles per hour. Partly cloudy skies tonight. Slight chance of thunderstorms. Lows dip down to about 57. Daytime highs approaching 78. Tomorrow, bright sunshine. From the Weatherology Weather Center, I'm meteorologist Paul Trombley. 99.3 The Fan, Winona. Right now, 79.
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0: To hold a $10 billion valuation. Now, they are the first to cross the $15 billion mark. $15.5 billion. And like you say, Tenby, it's not even close. You know what team is the least valuable? Did you see this list?
1: I did. I think it was a Cincinnati.
0: Yeah, Cincinnati at $7.4 billion. Then it talks about biggest value gain would be the Seahawks at 46%. The smallest value gain. They're all gaining, by the way. There's no team that's worth less today than it was yesterday. Smallest value gain, 17% by the New York Football Giants. But my question for you, Tenby, is, and maybe somebody else, like you say, it's not even close. Well, the Rams are worth $12.7 billion. Why do the Dallas Cowboys, though, continue to be the team that's... I think it started with the propaganda of America's team, right? I've never met anybody that likes the Dallas Cowboys unless they're from Dallas. Have you met anybody that's a Dallas Cowboy fan, at least in these parts? I don't know. Why are they worse? They haven't won. When was the last time they won a big game? 1995? Did they win one in 95?
1: They won a couple in the early 90s.
0: Why is that team worth so much? What is it about the Dallas Cowboys is... The only thing I can assume is if you are in a market that doesn't have a pro football team, you glom on to some other team and you've bought into the propaganda. And I guess the credit has to go to, I don't know if it'd be the NFL or if it would be just the ownership of the PR team with Dallas to call it America's team, right? And the big star and, you know, nothing. You know, Dallas is pretty, Texas is an awful big state. We're larger than life here in Dallas. We're the Dallas Cowboys. We've won world championships. Because I don't know why that team is.
1: I mean, I think I could explain some of it, okay. But maybe not all
0: Please
1: of it.
0: Please do.
1: It's the fourth biggest media market, correct?
0: I bet that's it. That's, yeah.
1: And, you know, yeah. Some of the media markets that are ahead of it, like L.A. didn't have a team for a long time. And then L.A. split between two teams and... So there's not the history with the Rams and now the Chargers that you have, you know, the history and tradition you have in Dallas. Chicago can't even get a new stadium approved. Another bigger market and another team that since 1985 really hasn't put out a great product for the vast majority of that time.
0: That's correct.
1: New York is split in between two teams. So it's kind of the one big market that's got one team. That's got history and, you know, has won big games in the past, has, and I do think the PR side of it that you mentioned, and then let's face it, I think Jerry or the taxpayers of Texas and Dallas have put a lot into their stadium. Sure. And like, you know, their practice facility, which I've driven by, is absolute state of the art. You know, they've propagandized the Dallas Cowboys cheerleaders, right? You don't talk about any other team's cheerleaders other than the Dallas Cowboys. They have a television show, like a reality show with the Dallas Cowboys cheerleaders. So I do think they've done a phenomenal job of marketing it, but I get where you're coming from, too. It shouldn't explain all of it. But
0: I think that's some. I think you've done a nice job of summing it up. The two teams, my two least favorite teams in all of sports, I bet yours is Dallas Stars is one of yours. My two least favorite are Green Bay and Dallas.
1: For football?
0: Well, really.
1: Just in general?
0: In general, of any sport. Those are the two I... And I, you know, it's not like I have this hatred for them that, you know, I'd like to burn their stadiums down. It's just like those are the teams that I, you know, in Green Bay because of the arch rival of Minnesota. And because I don't get to own part of the team here like they do in Green Bay, that's part of it, too, where I'm a little bitter. And then Dallas, just because of the America's team thing, I'm just like, well, who gives you the right to call it America's team? So those are the two teams. And, of course, there was the Nate Wright push-off, right, why can't I think of the Dallas Cowboy wide receiver?
1: Pearson?
0: Yeah, Drew Pearson. So those are the two teams. I suppose for you, Dallas Stars is
1: I think you nailed it. Packers and Dallas Stars would probably be my two least favorite in all sports.
0: Blackhawks used to be for a while, but not so much anymore.
1: I never hated the Blackhawks during that time. I was scared of them.
0: Right.
1: You know, there was a time when every time we would face them, I would go...
3: The Blackhawks.
1: But no, I actually like the Blackhawks because I thought they played an entertaining brand of hockey. Just the skill and the speed and the passing. You know, Patrick Kane was fun to watch. Jonathan Toews, you remember him?
0: Sure, I remember Toews.
1: So, you know, when the Wild would lose to the Blackhawks, I would actually cheer for Chicago because I just liked their style of play more than others. Which is why I've always been a Golden State Warriors fan, even though, you know, they've won a couple ships and people get sick of that. I enjoyed their style of play with the Splash Brothers.
0: Yeah.
1: That's why I like the Detroit Lions, I think, and the Kansas City Chiefs. I think they're fun teams to watch.
0: Well, that goes back to some of it, I guess, for me is envy and jealousy, too. When, like, you know, the success New England had with Brady and Belichick. And I remember, I think we talked about this just not even that long ago, just in the last few weeks, about there would be people that would say to me, well, why can't you just enjoy greatness? You know, why can't you just enjoy long? It's like, well, okay, yeah, I admire them for being as good as they are. Sure, I can tip my cap and say, boy, longevity, dominance, 7 or 8 Super Bowls, whatever it is, that's all fine and good. That doesn't mean I have to like it and don't get tired of it and go, I'd rather see other teams win. So, yeah, I think unless it's your team that's doing the dominating, you're not really, you tend to find a way where you maybe despise is too strong of a word, but I'm just not a big fan of teams that win. Oh, I like to see a changing of the guard. They do it at Buckingham Palace. Why can't we do it in the NFL? I don't like to see one team win over and over.
1: Did you get sick of Tiger?
0: Yeah, I mean...
1: I just thought his dominance is something we hadn't seen before,
0: that's
1: right?
0: For sure.
1: Like when you're seeing something you've never seen before.
0: Yeah. But again, after a while, it's like, okay, I mean, for instance, I was a big Tiger fan, but when Chris DeMarco, and you remember when there was the chip in we've seen a million times from behind the green on 16? That was the year Chris DeMarco finished runner up. He lost in a playoff to Tiger. And, you know, Tiger had already had, I don't know how many majors by that point, plenty. Chris DeMarco, just maybe more than a journeyman golfer, but I would probably describe him as a journeyman. Maybe won once or twice on tour. I don't know. Maybe he's never won. But he's grinding it out, trying to, you know, his greatest week in golf, and he loses to Tiger, and that's great. It's good for him. But, God's sake, I'd rather have seen Chris DeMarco win. I was pulling for DeMarco in that tournament. As much as I like watching Tiger and admire his ability to play really well, I'm getting a cramp in my...
1: Oh, no. That's the worst.
0: Oh, it's really bad, too.
1: Is it in the hammy, or where is it?
0: It's hammy right between my butt cheek, right beneath it.
1: It just locks up.
0: Yeah, it's locked up right now.
1: You're handling it pretty well.
0: Yeah, it's not good.
1: I'd be, like, turning off the microphone and just hunching over in pain. Do you want to just go to break?
0: No, I'm going to keep.
1: Oh, we got like a minute left anyway.
0: Yeah,
1: but
0: let's wait.
1: Okay. You're a tough guy.
0: Yeah. I just don't know which way to go because once you.
1: You don't know.
0: You don't know which way to go.
1: Yeah.
0: Once you do, it's just excruciating.
1: And I don't want you to swear on the air.
0: Probably I don't drink enough water.
1: As you take another sip of Diet Coke and place it on the handle of a chair where it's easily going to get knocked off and fall under the carpet.
0: Yeah, I need some. I need water would help this, right? Generally.
1: Sure. Bananas.
0: Do you have any bananas?
1: I don't.
0: Yes, we have no bananas. Oh, and I stand up, that's better.
1: Oh.
0: Ooh, maybe it's not. Ooh, ouch. Okay, yeah, let's go to break. It's time for break anyways. And then I'll try to figure this cramp out in my... Yeah. Okay. This is fun. What? Remember the time I had to leave the air while the music was playing? What was that for? Was I having any... What was that
1: the beginning of the show, too.
0: Yeah, was that my hernia?
1: I don't know issue? What that was.
0: Or was it my vertigo? It was something bad. You had to actually, the show was, the music's a minute in. There's a minute before the show starts. I go, I can't do
1: it. I just had to jump on the air by myself.
0: Yeah. But you made it. I heard it was really good that day, too.
1: Pretty sure I just said, Pat Micheletti, give me a call.
0: He can call us now if you want.
1: He's available.
0: We'll take a break. We'll come back with more Common Man Program on the Fan.
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0: Metzen had electrolytes in his office. I mix some electrolyte powder in my water. Cramp is gone already. Or maybe
1: that quickly?
0: Well, maybe it's one of those the placebo effect, mind over matter. I just think it's going to work. I feel better already, though. I do know that. There are a lot. I saw the legendary one, by the way. He's still using a cane.
1: How long is he going to milk it?
0: I don't know. Well, I need to say hi to Nick, Nate, Eric, and Isaac. They wanted me to say hi to them. They were in the pro shop today at Baker National.
1: It's a good gig if you can get it.
0: Also needed to say hi to Bonnie and Dirk up in Bowabic. Bonnie thinks I'm the greatest thing ever to hit radio.
1: Wow.
0: She's such a nice, and I think she's right. She brought me gifts. It was great to see her. They live right off the 18th hole at the Legend Course at Giants Ridge. So I had an opportunity to run into her. And
1: you're a quarry guy or a legend guy?
0: I like quarry best. I like quarry. I think they're both really good.
1: Quarry's
0: really
1: one of my favorite in the state.
0: Yeah. We played all the Giants, the two Giants Ridge courses, and Wilderness at Fortune Bay, and then a couple down in Brainerd. All really good. You know that. A lot of people are texting regarding the quarterbacks. This one says, the Vikings will never get a franchise quarterback until they blow it up and tank. The Bears gave you the blueprint, and look at them now, my boy. Look at them now. Well,
1: Well, they also had the worst record in all of football to get there.
0: Yeah, they did. And I think that's what he's saying is they you have to tank. You know, we, if you'll remember, we had the slogan competitive rebuild. And the Vikings have been competitive. I don't know how the rebuilding process is going, but they have been. This one says, how is the QB whisperer then if he can't evaluate talent? He couldn't see how bad

0: says, I think if we kept JJ as starter, worst case scenario, we either get a more developed young QB or a good draft pick. I think there's no point in having Kyler have a mid-season just to be in the same spot next season. So I think what he's trying to say is you either develop McCarthy and, you know, the sky's the limit, or at least he looks okay and you can trade him. But I don't know.
1: Well, and we're past that point now.
0: Yeah.
1: And we are fans. We're going to be here for the long run. And the new GM can have that way of thinking. KOC ain't thinking about, hey, what can we do to get a franchise quarterback here that 3 years from now gives us a chance? Because he might not be here by then.
0: That is correct. That's why we've discussed this a couple of times too. I don't think he is on a hot seat today, but that can change tomorrow, right?
1: Sure.
0: I mean, it just can, because the Wilfs, remember the story was talking about how the Wilfs were asked, and Sir Mark Wilf was asked during one of he was out at Winter Park.
1: Yeah.
0: And they asked him, which team was just sold? Was it the Seahawks? Which team just got sold?
1: And that might be correct.
0: I don't remember if it was, yeah, whatever, but it was for a lot of money, obviously. And then they, some of the reporters said, so are you guys thinking about maybe selling too? And Mark almost, he didn't really laugh, but he just immediately dismissed it. It's like, no, we want to win champions. They like owning a football team. It's fun. And it's not like if they don't sell now, 10 years from now, we just talked about the valuation thing. Every team, the team that grew the least in valuation was the Giants. It was 17%.
1: The evaluation ain't going down.
0: Yeah, it's not.
1: There's no better investment than being an owner of a National Football League.
0: Exactly.
1: Team.
0: They're about to go international. So the Wilfs aren't interested in selling. They want to win. And if you're head coach, and we've seen head coaches with more success than O'Connell fired. They're fired all the time. The Ravens guy just got fired. He won a big game.
1: Tomlin never had a losing season in like 20 years.
0: Yes. Guys get fired. That's just the way it goes. So it's not like I know we've had good regular season results, two seasons for sure, under O'Connell, but he knows how the game is played. Here's one that says, it's actually unfair to blame Kwesi at all for JJ. According to the reporters on the other side of town, KOC was the sole decider on the QB. He was never giving away his QB decision. And before people argued that it was still the GM's call, they should know that KOC answered to ownership. The reporters on the other side of town have reported that Kwesi was told to draft the QB that KOC wanted. So it's not just that KOC had input. KOC wanted the final say on the QB draft, and he was granted it. Kwesi was forced to go along. Kwesi made a lot of mistakes, but J.J. McCarthy's not one of them. It's KOC. And even if he wanted May, so what? May was a projected top three. The Vikings also wanted Peyton Manning. And I tend to agree with that. We talked about this, Tenby, and I don't know why. I've never, because maybe it's not true. It's possible it's not true, but I've not seen reported anywhere that part of O'Connell's, after he won Coach of the Year, and they remember they renewed him before they renewed Kwesi. There was a 6 or 9 month separation between being renewed. And if you remember when they asked Kwesi, they said, "You ever wondering why they extended O'Connell and haven't you yet?" He basically laughed. He said, "In all due time, my pretty." And they did. They gave him an extension. But I was told by people I trust that O'Connell said, I need a greater say in personnel, or I don't want to sign an extension. And he, at the time, he was holding all the cards. He'd come off a Coach of the Year. So I just don't think a general manager says, this is the quarterback I'm giving you, whether you like it or not. And maybe that happens in some places. Maybe it does. I don't believe it does. It wouldn't make any sense to me for a. I don't see how.
1: I agree with you, but would it also go the opposite way, though? Because, I mean, the emailer is inferring that Kwesi had zero decision on the quarterback, and it was all on the head coach.

0: Fan.
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12: So baby brother Peter, he likes to dabble in older music as well. And I think he likes yacht rock. I just send suggestions. I said, Running on Empty by Jackson Browne. He ranked it on a scale of 1 to 10. What do you think he ranked Jackson Browne's Running on Empty? First of all, where would you rank Running on Empty?
10: I don't think it's bad. I don't think it's good. Probably okay. Somewhere in the middle. 5.
12: He gave it a 6. Okay. Same thing. Same as 6. I think they're right. Mark Rosen, what would you give Running on Empty?
13: That sounds about right.
12: Yeah.
13: Yeah.
12: I used to give it a 7 or an 8 when it first came out, and now it's kind of...
13: Yeah, it's
12: kind of lost its luster with me.
13: Well, you got him into that music.
12: Yes.
13: Yeah. Interesting.
12: The legendary Mark Rosen.
13: Hi. Good to see you again.
12: How are you?
13: I'm doing well.
12: You're doing well. Your knee getting better? You're still using the cane? How much longer do you think that'll work? Is that something you're going to think you'll use forever?
13: No.
12: Oh, okay.
13: No, I don't use it forever now. I just use it when I'm kind of traveling uneven roads, so to speak. I have to go to the grocery store after this and run a couple errands, so okay. There's always a little uneven pavement, this or that, where I have to. That's my only concern is not making sure I don't fall. But I don't use it at home really at all anymore, or walking around the house or anything like that. So it's just it's day by day. It's all it is. It takes months to heal the way you want it to, and it just gets when I go for dinner or something. It just I sit for a while anywhere. And it's just getting a stiff neck, except it's in my knee. So the pain's gone. It's just that the stiffness is enough to drive you crazy. But that's the way it goes. It's okay. I'm not complaining about it. It's all good.
12: I'm told that Vikings game day went out without a hitch. That once, it's like riding a bike. When you've been in the business 50 years like you have, you just, lights, camera, action, boom. There's the legendary one, Mark Rose.
13: I still had butterflies before.
12: You did?
13: A little bit. I mean, I call it nervous energy. I mean, I think it's always, people say, do you get nervous? They used to ask me that all the time. I said, no, I don't get nervous, but I like having nervous energy because it gets you that extra little boost that you need. And, you know, it's been, how many months since I, put the coat and tie on, and, I'm sitting there with a great, great crew and with Ahmad Hicks and Don Mitchell and Ron Johnson. I'm just kind of the orchestra conductor and just kind of going through all of it. But, yeah, it was fun. I enjoyed it, and it's just the first of hopefully 20. So we'll be live again this Saturday from U.S. Bank. We usually do an hour and a half show at home games, but because it's the preseason, we're doing just an hour.
12: Panel is the same as it's been in years past. It's Ron Johnson, Bursich, and Lieber.
13: Well, we go to Bursich and Lieber. Well, Lieber comes on the set when we're at home.
12: And there's Don Mitchell out on the field.
13: Don's both on the set and on the field. But because this week in particular, because the game, our pregame show was just an hour before, there was no network thing that was going on. We weren't allowed to go live to the announcing group on the field because they kick you off an hour ahead of time. So it was just the four of us that did the show. And this week, obviously, I'm sure we'll be different. We'll hear from at least one or two of the guys in the course of the hour. But, it's our preseason, too. But everything went well. Yeah, it really did.
12: What's it like working with Ronnie Johnson? Lee,
13: it's great. Versus,
12: really?
13: Oh, I love it. I mean, Ron's got fun. He's always got some little quippy, fun little reference to some, movie or something he had seen that he'll associate the football team or
12: something. Then there's Bursich, former player, Lieber, former linebacker. What is it about linebackers with this show?
13: Well, they're analytical.
12: Yeah.
13: I think over the years, I'm trying to think of all the guests I had on Sports Sunday. Linebacker. Well, I had Jack Del Rio for a couple of years. That's right. Forgot about that. I remember I had his nameplate for a long time.
12: Former Raiders coach.
13: Yeah, he was on my show. I was a regular. I think those guys just kind of, Studwell. I mean, that's a great point. When you think about it, those guys have to know so much of the defense and what's going on, and they're usually pretty well spoken. So I've had a pretty good assortment of linebackers. So getting back to your point, I'm sure if you look at it, Lieber and Bursich on the broadcast are that way. And Ron's great because he's very opinionated about a lot of things, and especially when you want to weigh in on the wide receivers or the quarterbacks, whatever it might be. And Don knows her stuff, and Ahmad. So it's
12: linebackers seem to be well spoken. They seem to be articulate.
13: They are,
12: yeah,
13: most of the time. Yeah, I'm trying to think of over the years. We've gone through a bunch of them, that's for sure. But Studwell stands out more than any of them that I can think about, because I probably did the show the longest with him, with Darren Nelson and Greg Coleman.
12: Speaking of standing out, is there anything from the first preseason game that stands out to you at all? I know that's hard. Difficult because, everybody's running vanilla offenses. And I guess in the case of the Vikings this year, they were using almost all the starters to start the game. Usually they don't, but anything
13: I think just the precision. I mean, Murray looked comfortable. I mean, that's the only way you can look at saying, well, he looked like he'd, like a guy who's been in the league for a while. His comfort factor was there. And the moment obviously wasn't too big for him, and he did what he had to do. And I thought the Vikings ran the ball well in that first drive. That was something we're going to hear a lot of as the preseason continues, and more importantly, when the season begins. Just to see the effect that this new offensive scheme that they have with the same crew of running backs, but seeing if they're going to have that impact with the addition of Claiborne, who's the rookie, who's the speedster, who's got a big learning curve about a lot of other things having to do with the game itself and blocking schemes and catching the ball and all the rest of it. But, I mean, you can see where he's going to have an impact. I mean, I don't think they're going to be shy in using him. Like anything else, you got to protect the football. I mean, if he starts coughing it up, he'll never see the field again. That'll be the end of that experiment. But that's up to him to make sure that he doesn't. And Xavier Scott's back. So it's not like, the most dynamic backfield. But if you're good enough with the offensive line and can move the chains and keep, with second and twos and the rest of what we've talked about, if they have an effective ground game, then, the rest of it will be, should fall into place with the talent they have on that offense. No, nothing really else. I mean, it sort of stood out. I mean, there were individual performances and moments that you looked at. That guy played well and all that. But as the game wears on, and as soon as you get the third quarter, I mean, you're kind of thinking, well, can they just have running time? I think that's the way most people feel about. Mm-hmm. We've talked about this forever, and every time that, you know, it'll be the same situation where I think, you know, we're going to see, we'll be out there tomorrow and Thursday. By the way, the practices, they do start at noon, so they won't be, you know, they'll be individually. The Ravens will work out, you know, on their group, and then the Vikings will work out by themselves, I think, for probably almost a good hour, I think. And then they'll get together probably for that last hour hit heads and run, you know, and, you know, that's when you'll see Justin Jefferson on the field. That's when you'll see, you know, Lamar Jackson and Zay Flowers and Derrick Henry against our defense. You know, again, they're not going, you know, you can't touch a quarterback and, you know, some of the other rules, you know, as far as letting up, you know, they're not going to try to lay out Zay Flowers when he's crossing the middle of the field. But, you know, those guys get a little anxious and once in a while, you know, obviously the guys lose their temper and pushing and shoving, but hopefully that'll be the extent of it. But yeah, these 2 days are, I think every coach, every player will say that it's probably, they'll get more out of it than the game on Saturday afternoon, which is not unusual. That's why all these teams pretty much are doing the same thing now.
12: A number of people are texting and wonder, you know, you talked about nervous energy, you know, butterflies before, Vikings game day, and they're wondering, do you get the same coming out of the Grum at 2:00
13: every single day?
12: This one says, does Rosie get butterflies when he comes into the Grum, or does he feel queasy for different reasons when he comes into the studio?
13: You find that funny?
12: Yeah.
13: No, I don't either. That's not affirmative to either one of those. It's a different situation. You're the orchestra leader here. I'm just following your lead, basically. So it's a little different.
12: Oh, and I have a way of making you feel comfortable. And
13: welcome.
12: Welcomed and
13: welcoming.
12: That's what I do.
13: That's your role. Welcome. I'm sure you feel refreshed after your week off.
12: It was a lot of traveling. I took baby brother Peter.
13: Yeah.
12: By the way, first time I've announced this, he finished his internship in San Francisco.
13: Mm-hmm.
12: And he had his exit interview, and at that interview, they offered him a position with the firm.
13: That's wonderful. Mm-hmm. So he's obviously taking it.
12: He accepted it. I told him he should have held out until they included a membership at Olympic Club or the San Francisco Club. He decided he wouldn't ask.
13: Maybe
12: for
13: not
12: that.
13: Just yet.
12: Yeah,
13: that's down the road.
12: Yeah. So
13: good for him. So he's a real San Francisco resident now.
12: He will be there. You know, and he still has a senior year to go in college.
13: That's what I thought.
12: Well, like he says,
13: Buckeye State.
12: Well, what I said to him was, I said, well, you're in a really good position because he's going to graduate no matter what, because his grades are exemplary, right? Takes after his dad in that regard. He'll make money in his first year in his job than he made in the first 20 years of my life.
13: Think about it.
12: But anyway, that's a whole nother story in itself. But
13: so he'll start after. I mean, he's obviously going to school.
12: Well, and but
13: they know that.
12: Of course. But that's where the pressure's kind of off, because it's like, well, now he's going to graduate. And he even said you can just cruise, autopilot.
13: Right.
12: He goes, well, knowing myself like I do, he said, I'm not going to just mail it in. He said, though, if I have to put in a whole bunch of extra hours to go from an A- to an A, just accept the A-, he said.
13: Well, so good for him. Listen, a year out, that is amazing. That is, you know, I think the biggest fear, the biggest problem that a lot of college graduates have right now is that the job market just is not all that great. And certainly, you know, the pay when you first start, as you mentioned, overall isn't. So kudos to baby brother Peter for getting that done, because I'm going to say he's the exception rather than the rule, but he kind of is, to be in that position already before you graduate, that you know you got a job waiting for you, a good one. So you'll be visiting out there a little bit more. That'll be good.
12: Could be going out to San Francisco. Last time I was there, I wore flowers in my hair, and I think I'll do that again.
13: I saw the picture at Haight Ashbury.
12: Let's do this. Let's take a break. Come back. I got more to get to with Mark Rosen. Twins rebound after getting swept by Philadelphia, and they it was even a taller task with the Braves. I mean, Braves are a legitimate World Series contending team, and the Twins win last night. And other topics as well with the legendary Mark Rosen, 10 to be in common right here on The Fan.
9: He never worked a day in the minors. It's Mark Rosen with The Common Man on The Fan.
2: thunderstorms likely this afternoon. Otherwise, cloudy skies expected. Daytime highs approaching 81. West winds 5 to 10 miles per hour. Mainly clear skies tonight. Slight chance of thunderstorms. Lows dip down to about 57. Highs level off around 79 tomorrow. Sunshine mixed with clouds at times. From the Weatherology Weather Center, I'm meteorologist Paul Trombley on 99.3 The Fan, Winona. Currently 81.
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1: Vikings have been doing it at home more than, you know, they had New England here last year, they had Tennessee before that. There was a time when the Vikings traveled, remember, they went to River Falls when the Chiefs were working out there, when they had their headquarters there, and Joe Montana was quarterbacking at that time for Kansas City, and the Vikings went over there a couple times, just to get out of Mankato. So, it seems to be the thing to do now by for a lot of teams. A little more hitting going on, a little more of that than what you normally see. And I think I hear basically the coaches will tell you they get more out of it. I mean, for instance, as I just said, with Justin Jefferson not going to seeing the field at all in the preseason again, he'll be out there tomorrow. He'll be going up against the number one defense of the Ravens. And Murray will be able to do what he wants as far as not worrying about getting hit. But, they're going to certainly be smacking some other people around. And the interior lines will be going at it. And hopefully it's one of the things the coaches talk about. Every so often you do see these wild skirmishes. But I think for the most part, other than pushing and shoving, I think, that's one thing O'Connell's always emphasized. And I'm sure new head coach of the Ravens will feel the same way that, let's just keep this under control, guys, best you can. We don't want anybody getting hurt here.
2: This one says, common 17 years ago, it echoed throughout the state. He's on the plane. What does the legendary one remember about the day 17 years ago that Brett Favre came to town?
1: Oh, my.
2: What do you remember?
1: Oh, I remember my phone ringing in the morning, and it was like a deep throat conversation, and it wasn't even a conversation. And it was the person on the other end of the line just said, he's coming. And he hung up.
2: Come on.
1: I'm not making it up.
2: Who was it on the other end of that line?
1: I can't tell you.
2: Well, why can't you?
1: No, it's still, it's a source is a source is a horse, And so then I called.
2: Did you break the news? I didn't
1: realize. Yeah, I did. I did. I broke it more than Adam Schefter or any of those people. So I called him back. And all I said was, I want to make sure we're talking about the same person here. We never mentioned Favre by name. I didn't. He didn't. I said, I just want to make sure, because there was all that speculation that was going on. I said, because I'm going with it. And usually, I'm brought up in a world of journalism where you want to get two sources. I didn't have time for that. I had to implicitly trust this source, and I knew I could. And I did, and then the first person I called, in fact, I just got a text from Mike Caputa, my former news director, and I called them and said, get this on the air right now, or put this on the wire, on the WCCO website that Brett Favre is on his way to Minnesota. And then I called, I think PA was on the air, and I called the radio station, and they put me on, and I said, yeah, he's on the plane. And I was very nervous the whole morning because I thought, well, this is Brett Favre, who can change his mind 100 different times about anything, until it was confirmed just a short time after that. And then it was kind of crazy. Obviously, everybody remembers the scene with
3: then Chile. The greatest line ever delivered in radio history. Common said, "The ego has landed."
2: Thank you.
3: It's one of the best lines ever.
1: That is very good. Just that whole scene with the helicopters and all the I obviously drove out to Winter Park and I was doing live shots at noon, and then I remember the next day I was taking my daughter was going to school in Hawaii. I had to leave the next morning, get on a flight. So it all worked out. Fortunately, Favre didn't change his mind, and that was a very special year, one that should have ended in a Super Bowl, but it didn't. We know all the reasons why, but it was certainly a lot of fun from the time that he had landed. It was weird because we talked about Favre and coming off the year he had and what did he have left, his arm injury that he had with the Jets and all the rest of the stuff was going on. But his news conference that he held later that day and his famous line, pieces are in place, and let's go. So, that's what I remember about that day. I was just a nervous wreck until it was confirmed.
2: This one says, Hattiesburg, Mississippi television station WDAM-TV initially broke the active signing story on August 18, 2009, reporting that Favre was heading to Minnesota, while Minneapolis station WCCO simultaneously confirmed from high-level team sources that a deal was imminent.
1: Mm-hmm. Well, I wasn't aware. Again, we still had, I mean, I remember I was on my computer. I mean, it wasn't like, it was 2009. It wasn't 1999 where we didn't have the kind of technology we have today. But I wasn't aware of anyone else from Hattiesburg or anybody else. I was just worried about my own
2: local confirmation. Concurrently, Minneapolis-based CCO broke the local angle, indicating a finalized agreement was in place for mm-hmm. Tuesday, August right. 18th. You're not mentioned by name, which disappoints me.
1: Oh, that's all right.
2: Your name should be mentioned.
1: It's WCCO, right?
2: That's it said WCCO, yeah. You're a team player. You always were. That was the thing about you.
1: I was on ESPN. They put me on for a voiceover. I mean, I can't remember who I talked with. I think it was LeVar Arrington. I don't know why I remember that name. You know, the great defensive end, played for Penn State. And he was doing a show. I was on his show and did a couple other ones right away. I think some of them, one or two of them, right, even before it was confirmed, but then everything kind of kept rolling in at the same time. And by noon that day, you know, Chile had picked up Favre and drove him back to Winter Park. And there he was, walking out of the locker room wearing that number four. It was one of the most surreal moments in Viking history. That's Brett Favre, and he's wearing a Viking, well, he's wearing a red jersey because they couldn't touch him, but... yeah, it was surreal.
2: Story here talks about may have been even more difficult for Rosenfels, because he was slated as he was going to be the starting quarterback.
1: Oh yeah,
2: who spent the first eight seasons of his career as a backup in Washington, Miami, and Houston when the Texans traded him to the Vikings this offseason. this is a story back from ESPN. The 31-year-old thought he was finally getting a chance to be the man. Now he'll have to take a seat on the bench again. Rosenfels said, it's something that wasn't a total shock. Obviously, this has been 3 months in the ongoing sort of thing. So for me personally, this wasn't what I was hoping for. I tried to get traded here and got traded here. But in my 9 years, this is the best football team I've ever been on. We have so much talent. If the team needs me this year, when the team needs me this year, I'm going to be ready. Linebacker Ben Liebert, because Jackson had played, was also in the
1: right, starting court. Yeah.
2: Linebacker Ben Liebert had nothing but sympathy for two veterans he watched work so hard during the most grueling part of training camp as they tried to assume control of the team. He wasn't sure if either player could be consoled at this point. Liebert said, I don't know what to say to them. It's hard to sit there and say, hey, keep competing. I think it's pretty clear who's going to be the number one guy. I guess you have to compete for number two and still figure it out.
1: Well, I remember about a week before all this broke, we were down, obviously we're down in Mankato every single day, and Chile's being asked about it every single day. I just remember his quote, because he was pretty emphatic, saying, looked at all the cameras and talked to all the reporters and said, Brett Favre has gone his way, we're going our way, he's in our rearview mirror. In other words, I'm not counting on him being here. We're already, you know, in the throes of the end of training camp, and I don't see how this is going to, you know, I mean, he probably still believed he was potentially going to come here, but he said he's in our rearview mirror. Because as you recall, this conversation's coming up in the context a little bit more with Harrison Smith right now, thinking, well, Favre didn't want to go to training camp. He had nothing to do with it. And so he came up here, and this is a little different situation because obviously he didn't know necessarily the ins and outs of the Vikings offense, and it took him a while to kind of get warmed up, as we saw even early in the year, because he started, I think that first game was in Cleveland against the Browns, and you know, he had pedestrian numbers. I think Percy Harvin had a big game, but you know, Favre just showed up right before the first week of the year.
2: When the possibility of Favre joining the Vikings first arose earlier in the offseason, there were reports that Jackson would request a trade. He said, I never said that. I never said anything like that at all. They asked Rosenfels if he would like a trade. He was a little more coy. I don't know. I haven't really thought about that. I'm just trying to get my ankle fixed right now. Yeah. It's feeling pretty good for the most part, but I'm just trying to get that right. I haven't even really thought about that stuff.
1: That's crazy.
2: Oh, they asked Rodgers. I don't have a reaction. It doesn't pertain to me. It has absolutely nothing to do with me. It doesn't change anything. It has nothing to do with the Green Bay Packers. Sounds like exactly what Favre would say. I mean,
1: that Rodgers would say, yeah. Well, man, those games against Green Bay that year. Oh, man. Especially the one in Lambeau. That was
2: Epic. Let's go ahead and take a break. One more break to go. Another segment with the legendary Mark Rosen, Common and Tenna B, right here on the Fan.

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11: 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Whoa! Whoa! Gnarly, dude! After a long day of hanging out on the water, I get very hungry. 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The Golden Frog. 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Hey, dude! 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
22: Out of vibes, so we'll dive right back into content. I'm Common East, Tim DeMar Frozen here as well. Somebody mentioned, and I guess I'd forgotten this, Monday Night Football against the Packers.
23: Mm-hmm.
22: In the night. And if you remember, the night after that was game 163 for the Twins against the Titans.
23: Oh,
22: I forgot about that. So they were back-to-back. Packers and then the Twins in the
23: that was
22: one. And they won the 163.
23: One hell of a baseball game. It was like 10-11 innings. Yeah, they beat the Tigers. They had was that when Carlos Gomez, I think, scored the game-winning run? He had that still shot of him.
22: Remember like, Gogo?
23: Yeah, of course. We thought Gogo was going to be, you know.
22: You loved him.
23: Well, it was hard not to love his enthusiasm. Yeah. He had his ups and downs, like our current center fielder, but he wasn't quite turn out to be the player everyone thought he might be. But, yeah, that was a great game. Other than, obviously, the World Series games, yeah. That was one that was probably the most memorable of – and that wasn't that long ago, but it seems like it now when they beat Detroit. I don't remember what happened after that, but I remember they beat the Tigers that night.
22: Speaking of Twins, Philadelphia took it to them. I mean, though, were they outscored like 15-2 in two of those games? They had a game, then they had the day they had the cornfield game, then they had a day off, and then they had two more, and we got swept.
23: Three more.
22: It was a beatdown.
23: Yeah.
22: Especially the last one was disappointing. Thought you could salvage the last one. They were up what 5-0, lose 7-5. Yeah. Yeah.
23: It looked like they were going to have an instant replay of that last night
22: because
23: they took a 4-0 lead. I missed the beginning of the game. I saw most.
22: I dozed in and out late, yeah. But I saw the first inning, and yeah. You know, Ober wriggles out of a jam, and there's two on, two out, and you're thinking, you know, it looks like you know Atlanta. I mean, Atlanta's they're a legitimate World Series contender club. They're good top to bottom.
23: Right.
22: The Perez guy, not going to pretend I knew much about him. Last night, I think they said he hadn't given up an extra base hit since like July 4th or something. I mean, the guy can spin it. His ERA was, I think, below 2 or low 2s.
23: Right.
22: But they got to him right away. Keyshaw, this is what they said. He'd only let off once before for the Twins and went 4-for-5. What have they been waiting for?
23: I don't
22: Gets know. Two strikes.
23: And Larnick leading off for quite a while.
22: Yeah, that's true. He gets two strikes, gets a base hit, and then before you know, before the Braves are able to record it out, they score 4 runs. You know, a Bell that was one of those lucky. Did you see his double?
23: I did not.
22: It was a ground rule double, and it was the left fielder didn't play it or right fielder didn't play particularly well, but it hit on the dirt just inside fair territory, and then just like 90-degree angle bounced into the stands. We got 2 runs out of the deal. And, you know, Ober nibbled at the corners like he does. And, you know, he pitched okay and left with a 4-2 lead after 4 1/3. And then the Travis Adams kid had 2 innings of hitless ball. And, you know, they held on to win. It's like almost every game. See, there are so many teams. It just seems that the first 2 wild card spots look like they're gone. The Yankees and the Red Sox are going to get those unless Tampa falters, and they'll get one of the wild card spots. But that third wild card spot, there's like 6 teams in the running for it right now, all within like a half game.
23: Right.
22: And you got to figure one of those teams is probably, maybe 2, are going to pull away and eliminate some of the others. Mm-hmm. You hope the Twins are one of those that sticks with it and makes those last couple of weeks of the season interesting.
23: It's hard to believe that despite getting thrashed by the National League again, other than last night, that the Twins are only a half game out of the final wild card spot. I mean, no.

0: one. They'll get in the playoffs. I mean, that's the thing about the number one ranking now. You don't have the same emphasis on it, obviously, as we did for years when the votes mattered and where you ranked mattered, because then you just go in your respective bowl games and see how it all kind of panned out. But now it's, you know, with the playoff system being what it is, you know, it's decided on the field, and that's the way it should be.
1: What did you make of Cignetti, Indiana coach, taking sort of a little bit of a cheap shot at the SEC, saying we don't whine here? Talk about the Big Ten.
0: I find
1: Basic Sane is the best conference in college football.
0: I like Cignetti.
1: Yeah, and I think you can make an argument that they are the top to bottom, the best.
0: Well, yeah, the SEC has been haughty for a long time. You know, Alabama, you know, that's, and they've been able to kind of back it up. I think the temp, you know, that's changed, obviously, with the addition of Oregon and the ascension of, you know, Indiana and the continuation of dominance by Ohio State. Michigan's dropped off a bit, although they're always still tough. But, yeah, I mean, it's pretty hard to not look at the Big Ten and say this is the best conference in college football and from top to bottom. And even the middle of
1: The Big Ten's won, if I'm not mistaken.
0: Three in a row,
1: right?
0: Yeah, three national titles in a row, yeah. So, including one with J.J. McCarthy.
1: Yeah. What do you make of the Gophers?
0: You know, it's hard to say. I mean, we were just talking about young players, and I haven't had a chance to talk to Guardsy yet, but I'm anxious to see how, this Roman Voss kid is. We've heard a lot about him, the freshman who can play tight end, who can play, I don't know, three or four different positions. I mean, he looks like he's more than ready for the physical part of the Big Ten. And they got Drake Lindsey, who's, I think, going to be. Listen, you got a quarterback. Just again, look at Indiana, the Mendoza, and what he did.
1: You like the Lindsey kid a lot, don't you?
0: Well, I like his arm. I like his stature. I think he figured out a lot last year.
1: Big kid, right? 6'5"?
0: Yeah, he's strapping.
1: Howitzer hanging from his right shoulder.
0: What? I was talking to Ron Johnson off the air before we went on the air on Saturday. What's the I'm blanking out on the running back name for the Gophers, the number one running back?
2: Darius Thomas.
0: He said, as that kid goes, the Gophers will go.
1: Really?
0: He says he's a game breaker, and you got to keep him healthy. And that they obviously know that. But I mean, they have some good wide receivers, but he's the machine that needs to kind of be the guy. We always talk about running backs and all the great teams have him, and the Gophers he's definitely their home run hitter, but he's been hit. He's been hurt a lot, and he does get dinged up. So it's a matter of, you know, keeping him on the field, not on the sidelines, and using him correctly, especially in some of these early games. And they're, you know, opening up. They got, what, a 45-point favorite. I don't think they need to see much of him that night. But, yeah, I mean, Lindsey should be fun to watch. I mean, he's probably got the most potential of any Gopher quarterback we've seen in, I don't know, a long, long time. I mean, he looks like he's got pro material written over him, whether or not he ends up developing that way. And, you know, but he's got that, you know, that build, that look, and the arm. And
2: I'm sorry, Darius Taylor. I said the wrong name wrong.
0: What did you say?
2: Darius Thomas.
0: Oh, yeah, you're right. Yeah,
2: Darius Taylor.
0: Taylor. I thought that sounded a lot. Anyway, but that's the kid that needs to, you know, at least Ron was talking off air the other day, and they got to keep that kid on the field. He's the difference maker for this football team.
1: Defensively, it kind of starts with rushing the passer, right? They got the Anthony Smith.
0: Yeah, he's been.
1: He came back for a fifth year.
0: Yeah, he's been named the Big Ten
1: preseason.
0: Player of the year, defensive player of the year, and he's definitely going to be. You know,
1: He was the Big Ten sacks leader last year.
0: I think he was, yeah. So, I mean, the fact that he came back and, obviously the nil money must have been pretty good, but he's going to give it one more shot. And, you know, when you look at the Gophers historically, they haven't been a really good rush the passer type team. They've had some really good linebackers. They've obviously had some good
1: here, Dave Campbell writes, he's doing a preview here. I just found it says, the Gophers had the second most sacks in the conference last season, behind only Indiana. They're well stocked with edge rushers, and even deeper behind them at linebacker, starting with fifth-year standout Maverick Baranowski. Cornerback John Nestor is tied for the Big Ten lead with 6 picks last season. Fourth-year safety Kerry Brown gives the Gophers another experienced playmaker in the secondary. Left guard Greg Johnson, another one of Minnesota's top NFL prospects, is a season anchor for the offensive line, who started all 26 games the last 2 years. So stays healthy. plays well.
0: Yeah.
1: They were 8-5 last year, I think.
0: They got an early test. Well, Mississippi State, I mean, as far as the non-conference games go, I guess they got a quarterback who can sling it. That's a September 12th game here. And then Akron should be an easy win. And then they go at Washington, Michigan here. But the games, I'm looking at the schedule, and we talk about this every single year. Obviously, you know, a Michigan team that's not a national championship contending type team. The Gophers need to win a game like that at home. The Iowa game here at home. At Indiana, they're not going to win that game. UCLA is probably beatable here. At Penn State, not likely. Northwestern here, yes. At Wisconsin, yes. They don't play Ohio State. They don't play Oregon this year. So there's some opportunities, put it that way, that they need to capitalize on. And
1: are you predicting a Rose Bowl for the Gophers?
0: No, I'm not predicting a Rose Bowl, as much as I'd love to see that happen, but no, it'd be nice to see them. You know, I think, you know, Indiana set the bar so high now for teams that have been, you know, the woebegone teams that no one ever looked at. You know, Indiana's been a basketball school forever, and all of a sudden, within a couple of years, what Cignetti has done with that team is unbelievable.
1: Do you think we can be the next Indiana Hoosiers here in Minnesota?
0: Well, of course you could, but I don't think you will. No, I mean, that's just asking. I don't know if that's lightning in a bottle, but that, I don't think that happens very often. And now, guys, I've been waiting since Murray Warmath for the Gophers to get back to the Rose Bowl. Bobby Bell and Sandy Stevens, you know, Carl Eller.
1: Meanwhile, the Lynx just continue to win, right?
0: Oh, man. Yeah, we're still quite a ways away. We're a ways away from the playoffs.
1: Is this the best WNBA team of all time?
0: Not until they win, and I don't know if
1: you
0: can say that.
1: Well, I don't think there's any question. No, I would. I
0: don't know.
1: Do you like parades? If you do, you should start planning. You should start planning where you're going to sit for the parade.
0: Well, I've always sat by right in front of the WCCO TV station, because that's where the parade route started. We followed them all the way to Target Center. I don't think this team right now. It certainly could be mentioned with the same breath. I mean, the teams that won with Simone Augustus and Lindsay Whalen and Maya Moore and Rebecca Brunson.
1: They didn't have Olivia, though.
0: They did not. They had Lindsay Whalen. She was pretty damn good.
1: You're right.
0: They're very, very good. They have a well-rounded team, and they seem to be taking on all challenges. But we've seen what happens. It's just a matter of, you know, again, and I think Cheryl will have her team ready to go and postseason, and I'm sure the Target Center will be packed for those games. And you know, they are developing in the meantime some pretty good rivalries here with Vegas and a couple other teams. Indiana, obviously, with Caitlin Clark, and they're getting more national publicity. So yeah, they'll be fun to watch.
1: I don't recall the exact date. Maybe you do, but have you been guaranteed courtside seats for the Garnett jersey retirement game?
0: I have not. It's in February, I believe.
1: Yeah. You'll be there for it, right?
0: I hope so. I'd like to be there for KG's thing.
1: You loved Garnett, didn't you?
0: I had some really positive moments with him early in his career. He'd come down and do Sports Sunday with me and do a little cooking show. It's interesting. I have a picture on the set. We did a cooking segment.
1: Speaking of cooking. And by the way, how are those cooking classes going for you?
0: Well, not great. I haven't been able to do a lot.
1: You haven't started yet.
0: But I have a picture. KG, Sam Mitchell, Wayne Kostrowski, the chef, the cook, the restaurateur, and Michelle Tafoya, who was my co-host at that time. And KG would come down and do those things before he... And then in 2004, all of a sudden, didn't answer...
1: Isn't that funny?
0: I swear I went up to him. Man, you're big-timing me. He used to call me Rose all the time. Rose, were you good? I went, I don't know, KG. You're kind of big time in us now.
1: Yeah.
0: Forgot about us
1: Isn't
0: little folks
1: funny,
0: back yeah. here.
1: And that's
0: No,
1: funny.
0: Yeah, it'll be fun.
1: How about this? You mentioned Tafoya. You know, she was your co-host at
0: yes.
1: the time. She's running
0: for Senate.
1: If she ever decides to run for governor, could you be lieutenant governor candidate? The two of you could get together again.
0: I highly doubt that. Yeah. But I also am not in the least bit interested in dipping my toe in the political waters at any
1: You're
0: time.
1: You're pulling a Lyndon Baines Johnson.
0: Yes.
1: I will not seek. How did he say it? I will
0: re-elected
1: not accept.
0: Or accept or
1: whatever
0: yeah.
1: the nomination to run for president again.
0: Yeah.
1: So you're not going to, you're saying no. right now that you will not run for public office ever again.
0: Will not. No,
1: I didn't. Because you did back in the KQ days when you got 9,000-10,000 votes for governor.
0: 86.
1: Right, think if governor. You really, seriously, you could have won.
0: Well, it's possible. I mean, back then it wasn't quite the same world, but I do think there was the novelty of it that attracted people that were so even then they were dissatisfied. That was Rudy Perpich was the governor and Cal Ludeman was the other candidate.
1: Remember Rudy?
0: Oh, of course I remember Rudy.
1: Rudy.
0: Yeah. I mentioned he didn't seem to be real happy about my little foray into the
1: Cal Ludeman. Well, you were siphoning off votes.
0: Well, Cal Ludeman he showed up at one of our rallies that we had at Met Center. But it was a lot of fun. He had 9,000 votes. The people had to count the write-in votes weren't happy. I know that. They were not happy at all. They had to sit there all night and count write-in votes. But
1: what if as you were going around town, you started hearing run, Rosie, run?
0: I did.
1: But I'm saying now. Could you be convinced now?
0: No. I'm getting much closer to the end of the end than I am in the middle of the end for all that stuff. I'm trying to do less. That's possible.
1: You can't possibly.
2: The whole town knows.
1: Yeah.
0: Well, I know.
1: Wow.
0: Well, I should. As
1: what
0: I should.
1: Cheap shot from
0: yeah,
1: for
0: really.
1: All you've accomplished.
0: Inner
1: the legendary
0: producer.
1: One. The legendary
0: no,
1: one.
0: That's, yeah, people don't. That's okay.
1: You know what it is? You know what?
2: I don't blame you. If I was
0: 74.
2: Yeah, if I was that age, I'd be trying to do less too.
1: It's lonely at the top.
0: That's,
1: they're always trying to tear down. The guys are on top of it. They're always trying to tear down.
0: All I know is I still have most of my mind is mostly intact.
1: Yeah,
0: we talked about the Brett Favre day. It's there sometimes.
1: We'll see you tomorrow out of camp for joint practice.
0: What's that now? I don't know what you're talking about. I'm just kidding.
1: We'll see you there.
0: I'll be there.
1: Tanneby, thanks for having me.
2: Hey, great job.
1: And you as well. We enjoyed a visit with you today. Live tomorrow from TCO Performance Center, the new Winter Park. It's Vikings training camp coverage continues on The Fan tomorrow. 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
23: The man's enlarged my mind. 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I'm a little man. He's a great man.
24: Think of it as colors. 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And in between is mostly gray. That's us. Now, gray is a tough color because it's not as simple as black and white. And for the media, certainly not as interesting. But it's who we are.

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0: 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It is a Tuesday edition of the Afternoon Aardvark on a pretty nice, not all that steamy, mid-August afternoon here in the Twin Cities of Minneapolis and St. Paul. Gardzi produces the show. My name is Dan Barrero, former Inkstain Wretch, newspaper of the Twin Cities. The Bradshaw and Brian KFAN text line is wide open. Hip Cricket came through with flying colors again today. 64686. That's the Bradshaw and Bryant toxic text line, as it can be some days. Will it be today? Hard to say.
2: Only time will tell, Davey.
0: Only time will tell, Davey. Yesterday, actually, I think, had a little bit of toxicity to it, but a lot of good text on a number of controversial subjects. I don't know if the same will be in order today. But we'll give you details on everything you need to know about this show in just a few minutes, including two outstanding guests, one of them by phone and one of them via in studio, I should say, the uglydeck.com guest lineup. Are we headed for drunken idiocy in Chaska, Minnesota? Are you familiar with Chaska?
2: Big Chaska guy. Love Chaska.
0: Okay. Any particular reason? What strikes you about Chaska? What is it that caught? How did you lose yourself in Chaska's eyes?
2: I kind of like how it's, you know, kind of old school. It's kind of historic. It's got the downtown. It's kind of spread out. You want a little land? You can spread out in Chaska. Got good schools. Got some good private schools. They've obviously got Hazeltine.
0: Okay.
2: I like Chaska. I've spent a lot of time in Chaska recently.
0: I've spent some time there as well, especially when, you know, we were living in Victoria, Minnesota. I don't know. I don't want to become Puritan guy when it comes to booze. So I'm willing to listen. I have my doubts. I have my concerns, even though I think this is starting to become a bit of a trend. And maybe this is all timing related. Because the first piece of video I saw this morning was Wrigley Field, Chicago, bleachers.
2: Oh, yeah.
0: Center, left center, I think.
2: Yeah.
0: A drunken, idiot White Sox fan fighting with several drunken, idiot Cubs fans. And then towards the end of it, the great big guy, I don't even know, I think he was a Cubs fan, just getting lit up by the much more slender but aggressive White Sox fan. And again, I don't know that they were drinking. I have a pretty good guess.
2: Yeah, I have an assumption.
0: It's the way it tends to work. We've talked about this before. You want to eliminate 95% of anything that goes wrong in the arena, you ban booze. I know that's not realistic, but booze often, it makes people too brave, obviously. So maybe it's timing. Maybe because I just watched that video. I'm almost sorry I did, because now I feel like I'm participating in the nonsense, in the drive-by, so to speak. If you'll notice, the long view, whoever was taking the shot from the front, in the background, there were minimum 75 people, phones up, capturing the same video. Apparently, you got to get it, and you got to get it right. Bringmethenews.com. Of age visitors and residents. Well, let me back up again. You see that, and this should be a great event. And I'm not saying it ruined Cubs White Sox, but it's such a bad look. It really is an embarrassing look, even if that doesn't indict everybody who goes to a game. The fact that it's among even the possibilities is just so embarrassing. Dateline, bringmethenews.com, Dateline Chaska. Of-age visitors and residents will be able to indulge in alcoholic beverages at select events in downtown Chaska. Last night, city council members gave their approval to the Chaska Downtown Business Alliance's plan, which had applied for multiple on-sale liquor permits for various events throughout the rest of the year. The move does not create a new so-called social district like other cities in the state, but will allow people to purchase alcohol at licensed downtown businesses and restaurants during select events and, wait for it, walk around with their drinks within a set boundary. You want to know the events that are approved?
2: I'm very curious, yeah.
0: You probably have attended some of these.
2: Yeah, I might be going now.
0: By the way, the event boundaries run from Pine and Walnut Streets to Highway 61 and 1st Street in the city's downtown. Here's the approved alcohol events. September 10, Farmers Market. September 17, Farmers Market. September 26, Fall Market. October 3, Fall Market. 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Then October 24, Trick or Treat Downtown Halloween.
2: Love it.
0: November 7, the Deer Opener Celebration.
2: Got to have that.
0: Can you bring guns to that too?
2: Probably. Yeah, be careful.
0: November 14, Holiday Market. Holiday Market, and then Small Business Saturday. And December 5, we wrap it up with Hometown Holiday. Now, this looks to me like what could possibly go wrong territory, but maybe folks will tell me, stop catastrophizing. It's not as bad as you think. Other cities have experimented with this with some success. There was a time when the mayor of Minneapolis wanted to do it for downtown Minneapolis in stretches, and I don't know where that's at. I want to say in Nicollet Mall, along there. I don't know whatever happened with that proposal. In 2023, the city of Anoka, familiar with Anoka?
2: Yes.
0: Was the first municipality in the state to introduce a social district, a state-sanctioned program where visitors can purchase beer, wine, and cocktails served in special cups from businesses within a designated area and stroll about with those drinks. Last year, Shakopee became the second Minnesota city to enact a social district around the Canterbury Park Entertainment area and near the downtown riverfront. Do we really need this?
2: I think so. I like it. It's kind of like,
0: well, of course you do, because you like drinking beer.
2: Sometimes, yeah.
0: Okay.
2: When you're in New Orleans, when you're in Vegas, there's something to be said about just casually walking from store to store having a pop. I like it. I think it's a good idea. Have you ever been to a farmer's market? You telling me you wouldn't want a Bartles and James? Those can be, I mean, sometimes you need it just to get through. I mean, how many cucumbers can we look at
0: before we make a decision? I'm off the sauce completely. Even the hard Bartles and James berry coolers, I'm done. I've had it since two days.
2: Heck of a run.
0: Yeah, it was a good run. I don't know. I admit, I do tend to catastrophize, I'll grant you, but I just have a bad feel. Do we really... We can't enjoy these events without a pop walking around with something in our hand.
2: You
0: we
2: can.
0: Just can't?
2: You can. Some can't. Some choose not to. Some don't want to.
0: Man.
2: Beautiful day in Chaska. You're getting dragged to the farmer's market. Nice IPA or light beer walking around. That might help a little bit.
0: City planners, text me on this. You may have experience with this. Worth it? Dangerous? What could possibly go wrong territory? 64686. That's the Bradshaw and Bryant KFAN toxic text line. Don't forget, again, today, every day this week, I believe, we're giving away tickets to Jimmy Jam and Terry Lewis, who are going to be performing in concert the first Saturday of the Great Minnesota Get-Together. So you can participate. In fact, you can weigh in on this issue, if you'd like, via the talkback. And if your talkback is selected, you get a pair of tickets to that first Saturday night concert. I think that's the 29th of August, and tickets to get you into the Great Minnesota Get-Together as well. We had a lot of good options yesterday. I assume we have a winner. I don't know if we've announced it or can announce it, but every day. So this might be a good subject to get in on early and have some fun with it. How many other towns have been doing this?
2: I honestly don't know. I mean, the ones you mentioned, I feel like Edina does it during the art fair. I don't know if they do it all the time in the 50th in France era. I haven't been in an art fair in 40 years, basically. But
0: yeah, it's been a while for me, too.
2: I feel like they sell booze on the street for that. I'm pretty sure.
0: For the art fair?
2: I think so.
0: Edina art fair?
2: I feel like I've seen some Instagram posts about it.
0: Like, that surprises me.
2: Come get a couple beers, walk through the art fair. Hmm. But again, I haven't been... in years.
0: Yeah.
2: Any town that has like a little quaint downtown like that.
0: Okay.
2: I think probably does it for special events.
0: Don't blame me when there's an incident. Somebody already, you're way too worried about this. If a few people get out of hand, they'll be dealt with by police. Yeah, that always goes well. And then we got video of that, and then we got another controversy, and we got another
2: fight at the farmer's market.
0: The cops are accused of excessive force, and, you know, go ahead.
2: Paul Bloom's there.
0: Just exactly, filing a live report.
2: Yep.
0: Just don't come back to me. Has nothing to do with not wanting to have fun. I'm asking, presumably people have gone to these events for decades and had fun. Right? They've had fun.
2: Maybe they need to be reimagined.
0: I see. I guess you're right. I'll save a bunch of texts because our first guest is coming up next segment. 64686, Bradshaw and Bryant, KFAN text line. A lot of people look like they want to weigh in on this controversy. Mainly booze hounds, I'm sure. Now, what are the current rules on
2: marijuana?
0: Can you smoke a doobie now anyway? What are the doobie rules?
2: Man, that's a good question. It's a bad week to not have Kessler.
0: Or are the rules different suburban? I don't even know if we have...
2: Yeah, I thought technically you weren't supposed to be able to do it in public, but I don't know.
0: Well, why is booze okay? But I'm not exactly known as an apologist for the pot community. But why can't pot users? Why can't the potheads do it?
2: Maybe they can.
0: Maybe they can, I don't know about it. Okay, fair enough. This will shock you. It's in all cities in Wisconsin.
2: Well, I don't even think they've ever... Yeah, they've never even passed a law. It was just understood that was the way that it was.
0: You're 100% right. Kevin Seifert, he'll file a live report on your favorite football team. Do the Vikings now have a backup quarterback controversy brewing? That and much more from Seifert on the National Football League next here in The Fan.
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4: A severe thunderstorm watch continues until 10 p.m. tonight. Thunderstorms likely this afternoon. Otherwise, cloudy skies expected. Daytime highs approaching 79. Winds out of the west, 5 to 10 miles per hour. Mainly clear skies tonight. Slight chance of thunderstorms. Lows level off around 57. From the Weatherology Weather Center, I'm meteorologist Paul Trombley. On 99.3, The Fan, Winona. Right now, 63.
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0: I assume you would be suspicious of this movement to open up various downtown suburbs to where at an event you could bring your booze, you know, carry your booze with you from spot to spot.
19: Yes, I oppose fun in general, so whether it's at a fair,
0: right,
19: or in the suburban streets trying to get people sloshed or anything in between. I think we should avoid that at all costs.
0: Good to know. All right. Well, we'll take that under consideration. If you have questions for Seifert on boozing or football, 64686, Bradshaw and DeBryant, KFAN text line as always. All right. I hesitate to ask you this question because it's unfair, but that's never stopped me before. If you had to extract a single useful headline or story out of the Vikings' first preseason game, if you were forced to, what would it be?
19: The run game emphasis is real.
0: Ah, I like it.
19: I'm writing a story now, and hopefully it'll post tomorrow about the offensive line side of that and what has changed and what's different. But I mean, we've talked about this before. You don't draw any conclusions until you see intent and execution in regular season games when it counts. But everything we've seen so far is that they have made a genuine and real attempt not only to do different things in the running game, but to be better at it as well from a blocking standpoint, from a personnel standpoint, and from a coaching standpoint. Saw a very small glimpse of that in the preseason game in that first series. I mean, it wasn't a coincidence that they opened up with a wide zone run and Christian Darrisaw drove a guy 5 yards downfield and Aaron Jones got an 18-yard run, and then a few plays later, you saw Jordan Mason on, I think, a 15-yard run and a lot of heavy personnel and a lot of clear attempts to focus on that, maybe in more a symbolic way. But I really have bought into the attempt, at least, because that's all you can really do in training camp is make the attempt. So there's no prizes for trying, but they have tried and they are making an attempt, and I do not believe it is window dressing. I think there are real efforts underway to make this a tangible real thing that happens when is available to them when the regular season starts.
0: Do the Vikings, and by the way, as you know, that's music to my ears for sure.
19: And, I know. I'm surprised to hear you come back so quickly. I thought you'd be very excited.
0: No, I am, because I think this time you might be, they might mean it. You know, again, you'd like to see it. We're not going to really know until we know, and we're not going to really know until the first eight times we run in a game, we run for 12 yards, and KOC says, screw it, we're back to it, or says, no. We keep going at it, man. We're going to pound away, because that's what the best teams do, not stupidly, but, you know, with some tenacity. But we'll see where that goes. Is it fair to say that the biggest quarterback issue now facing, I would even say, the entire organization, the general manager, the new general manager included in the head coach, is the obvious sticky wicket that if they are focused on this upcoming season, and they don't believe in giving away any seasons, as they demonstrated, frankly, by bringing Kyler Murray here in the first place, that their only real option for the regular season is to demote J.J. McCarthy, even if they still haven't given up on him, to third string. And if they do demote him to third string, promoting Carson Wentz, who I think clearly right now is a better option as a backup, does that effectively mark the end of his run here and make it more likely that his representation says, look, it's pretty clear, the handwriting's on the wall here, do us a favor, let's get the kid out of town, give him a chance someplace else where he can get a fresh start?
19: Well, I think whatever the likelihood that his people or he will come to that conclusion, it will probably happen whether he's the number two or the number three to start the season. You know, whatever that likelihood is, I don't know how much it would change based on that, because he's not the starter and he wants to be the starter, obviously. I've seen this pretty much, I mean, I've seen it everywhere in terms of public discussion and speculation and suggestion, and I don't disagree with it being a very prominent topic now that we know the starting quarterback and the result of the starting quarterback competition. We may be a little addicted to quarterback competitions and needing to find some other outlet for that addiction and now focusing on the backup job. But all I can say is, like, I haven't seen any evidence yet that they are considering that. You know, J.J. McCarthy's taking all the second team reps in training camp, taking more reps than Carson Wentz. He should, because if Carson proved anything last year, it's that he could function in a game without taking a lot of any preseason reps or training camp reps, and not much in a way of practice reps either. And then that's the way it played out in the game as well. We haven't had another shot at Kevin O'Connell since, at least locally, since he made the original announcement and said that J.J. McCarthy would be the backup quarterback, which we took to be number two. I think it's a fair and likely question that he'll face when he talks, I think, tomorrow, when the joint practices with Baltimore come up. But all I can say is, to this point, I haven't seen any evidence that they're doing anything to dissuade anybody publicly that J.J. McCarthy is the number two quarterback. It's a decision that's easier to make than the starting position, obviously, and doesn't take as much time and doesn't require them to split reps or anything. And so it could be an open question throughout the year.
0: Yes.
19: Frankly, but until that point, I haven't seen any evidence of it.
0: Is it possible? I mean, you can make the argument on this basis that the quarterback who should see the field the most for the last two preseason games is McCarthy, that he needs the reps, and that maybe that makes the decision even clearer, one way or the other. If he plays much better, and you go, you know what, we're on the track, we don't have to make any of these kinds of goofy decisions. We're fine with three quarterbacks. We'll figure all that out later. On the other hand, I worry that, you know, you don't like to play a lot of starters, so you're back to, is McCarthy even really given a fair chance if he gets the bulk of the reps the last two preseason games?
19: Well, Well, as long I don't think that him getting the bulk of the reps with the second or third teams or whatever, and it going the way it might go when you're playing with second and third teamers should, you know, if anyone can separate what's his responsibility and what isn't his responsibility in those situations, it should be the coaching staff and the scouting staff and the general manager, because they have all the plays in front of them. They know all the assignments. They know exactly who was responsible for a play working or a play not working. So, like, I don't know that it would be unfair to him, other than maybe his stats might not look that good. I do think what you're saying makes perfect sense, and I think in an ideal world they will play him as much as they possibly can. And you know, the injury to Max Brosmer, which doesn't appear to be too serious, but he wasn't practicing yesterday, so unless he's just taking the day off with the wrist injury and is going to jump back in tomorrow and Thursday, he may not be available, so you may only have two quarterbacks for the Saturday game, because I don't expect starters, including Kyler Murray, to play in preseason, because they'll probably do all their work in the joint practice. So long roundabout answer, but I do think that it makes perfect sense to get him as much playing time as possible. There's that opportunity is now there, and I don't think that a poor statistical performance would necessarily be held any more against him than anything else that's happened so far.
0: Lieber with us yesterday said that immediately during the game and immediately afterwards, he had his immediate perception was that McCarthy looked awful, but that when he went back and looked at the tape, he didn't think he was great, but he didn't think it was quite as bad as the perception. What's a fair read on how McCarthy looked on Saturday?
19: That it was pretty similar to what we've seen through a lot of training camp. You saw some good plays. You saw some ones that it was hard to figure out exactly what was even happening. You know, the very first one where the timing was off on the jet sweep. You know, the quarterback's in charge of that. But the receiver also has his role to play too. So it wasn't completely clear why that happened, but you know, you don't often see those things happening no matter who the quarterback is. You saw him overthrow a pass that we've seen way too much last year and in training camp, that just seemed like he wasn't able to drop it into Deshaun Jones there near the sideline. And we saw some good throws as well. And so, you know, it felt like he was awful. I didn't feel like he was particularly sharp. And that's pretty much where I've felt that he's been in for most of camp. And it was why I didn't really think that he was mounting a serious challenge to Kyler Murray, because if you're having some good mixed with some bad, that's not going to elevate you from the spot you were already in.
0: All right, here's the test. Here's my current ink stain wretch test on Kyler and how hard we may be trying to get on the Kyler bandwagon. The incompletion that ended the drive that was concluded with a field goal, first drive of the game, right? Where we ran well and had a nice third down completion, and then a check down for two, and then the check down incomplete pass to Jonesy to wrap it up. Was that simply an errant throw? Or are you going with this conventional wisdom that the quarterback and the receiver, in this case the running back, read it differently? Simple as that. You know what? I'm not going to prejudice the case. Which is it in your mind?
19: I mean, I don't think it's conventional wisdom. That's what happened. You know, Aaron Jones kind of sat, and Kyler Murray thought he was going to keep drifting a little bit to that side. And so it was not an inaccurate – I mean, it wasn't accurate in the sense that it wasn't catchable, but it was two different people thinking two different things. And you actually – I've seen that happen lots with quarterbacks and receivers in the preseason. It doesn't happen too often when you've been working a lot together, but I wouldn't say that they have worked a lot together. So I'm like 100% convinced that that's what it was. I do not think it was just a poorly thrown pass. I think it was two people thinking different things about, and that's no less serious. I mean, because it leads to the same outcome, But if you're if somebody's worried that Kyler might not have the most accurate arm, or is worried about his ability to put the ball in a very specific spot, that play is not the example to use.
0: All right, I am willing to accept your premise if you identify any single time, not two or three times, any one time since J.J. McCarthy has come here in which an incompletion similar to that one has been described in the same nuanced way as opposed to bad throw by J.J. That's my only concern.
19: I don't know if I can come up with one off the top of my head right now, but I don't think that that takes any less truth out of what I said about that play. Now, if your larger point is we're grading Tyler on a curve and we're hammering JJ and saying it's his fault every time, then we can have that conversation with a larger sample size, but regardless of what we may or may not have said about JJ over the years, that's what happened on that play. Now, if Kyler overthrows somebody, I'll say it. Mm-hmm. If he, and that's happened in training camp, and I've written it and said it to you and on podcasts and whatever else. If there's a receiver open downfield and he either doesn't see him or can't get it to him, I'll mention that too. But in that particular play, that's just what happened.
0: Yeah. No, I'm granting it, I think, but I just I think if the going in perception is one thing about one guy and another on another, and sometimes some of that is earned on the basis of performance, I think it's easy for, I'm not saying you, but I think it's easy for people to, every time there's an inaccurate throw, it's, well, he's off again, you know, and all I'm saying is, I just hope we're careful about that we don't always hold it against McCarthy or make the assumption. I honestly don't remember very many times where he said, well, McCarthy, you know, he saw something different on that play and he thought the running back was going to fade a little bit more. And so that's where he kind of threw the ball. It's, to me, it feels more like, well, McCarthy, another bad, you know, incomplete. It's all it is. And it's another bad, you know, bad pass. That's my only concern. Cause Once the narratives get going, man, it's almost like a runaway truck, especially before we've played a regular season game. And, you know, the current thing is Kyler, we're on board. We're ready to go with him. He's all, you know, full speed ahead to the point where the first drive we're talking about, I'm hearing people say, well, he looked like he had pretty good command what was going on out there. And I'm thinking, well, yeah, that's probably true, and he may have made a couple of running calls at the line of scrimmage, but he's starting for the eighth year in his career. And I just feel like there's too much of an effort to project on Kyler before we've actually seen it in any meaningful way.
19: Yeah, and I think it's fair. And what I've said is that there's a should be a big distinction between demonstrating that you're the best quarterback in camp,
0: yeah,
19: and that you're, and on the one hand, and then on the other hand, that you're primed to lead a top 10 or a top 5 offense in the course of a regular season in a season that starts off right off the bat with two division teams, the Packers and the Bears. And so it's not as if he can ease into the season or the Vikings can ease into the season. They're going to be up against it from the get go. And so I don't know that a lot of people locally at least have declare that he's shown us enough that we feel confident that he can do that he can power a top 10 offense or whatever and at the very beginning of this season and on through and get them deep into the playoffs. I just think that the only conclusion that most people have reached is that he was and proved to be the best quarterback in camp, and
0: yeah,
19: that he still has, despite being in his eighth year and despite almost, you know, he just turned 29 and so almost on his way to 30, that he still has a lot of the elite level blue chip physical attributes that made him the number one pick in the draft in 2019. And so all those things are real and all those things exist, but it doesn't get him close to the determination or conclusion that he is going to be good enough right away, especially in this offense, to do the things that maybe some people think is are automatic already at this point.
0: Kevin Seifert covers the Vikings for ESPN and ESPN.com. Best case scenario is obvious. Kyler takes this opportunity and just runs with it and has the season of his career, or one of the best seasons of his career. And presumably that would mean, depending on team success, that the Vikings might be willing to invest in him right beyond this season, given he's not exactly ancient. Worst case scenario to me, I want to see if you agree with this or you think it's a little different. To me, worst case scenario is he's okay. He has some ups, he has some downs. Team maybe makes the playoffs, gets knocked off again first round, or maybe misses the playoffs by a game. And he kind of, you know, he's serviceable. He's better than what we had last year, but not probably enough to keep.

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14: Of them to each other or anybody else. The point I was making, and I stick by, is that we go down a certain rabbit hole, good and bad, frankly, about a given player, and then we end up trying to fit every play and circumstance into what side of the coin we're on regarding that player. I have hardly been a J.J. McCarthy apologist. For example, 952 guy, did you know this? We apparently forgot last year to look at the stats that had McCarthy in the bottom of all categories.
16: You missed that.
14: We missed that completely. Yeah. Thank God he's here to help us understand it. I'm not a McCarthy apologist. And to the larger issue of why I'm spending as much time on McCarthy, it's because it's the elephant in the room. What pick was he? What did we move out? Was it 8, 9, 10? Whatever the pick was.
16: I feel
14: was.
16: Like he was 10. 9 or 10?
14: They made him a priority. So regardless of whatever other story is going on around here, that's a huge story. McCarthy represents a huge story in terms of where it's been and where it's going. When you invest to the degree they invested.
16: 10th overall pick.
14: Yeah, it's still a big story. That's the reason. It doesn't conveniently go away because the Vikings might kind of want it to at this point. It's the elephant in the room. It has to be dealt with one way or another. So when we examine it and discuss it, that's the reason. I'll stick with my position from the last 2 days that in a perfect world, the way the Vikings are approaching this season, the backup quarterback's Carson Wentz. And that doesn't even mean that you have to think the McCarthy's irredeemable, but you're back to what's going to give us the best chance to steal a game if the starter gets nicked, right? Well, I think that's fairly obvious in the basis of what we are seeing. So this isn't to attempt to sort of gloss over his difficulties, but when a team, like I said, makes that kind of a big move, figuring out where that's going to go. Is he going to stay? Is he going to have a second chance here? Are they going to have to trade him somewhere else? It absolutely is a good, important subject, regardless of what Kyler Murray does. Now, obviously, the easiest thing is if Kyler's great, it becomes easier to move past JJ, right? Correct. And to say, let's go ahead and trade him. Let's give him a chance someplace else. Or we're going to be stubborn. And we're going to keep him as the backup, whatever the case may be. But regardless of that, it has to be resolved. People forget, I guess, the degree to which this team was invested a year ago and the things that were said by coaches, by players, by pretty much everybody, don't you think? I mean, it was pretty...
16: Life comes at you fast.
14: Yeah, it does. That's the deal.
16: Things have changed dramatically.
14: 100%. Let's see, where were we... hold on. Let me get to a couple quick texts here before we wrap up the first hour. Dan, the Wills seem very concerned about making the playoffs regularly, but not as concerned about stabilizing quarterback position with a long-term franchise quarterback. I think at some point they will realize the vast majority of teams that make it past the wild card round have a long-term franchise quarterback. Well, that gets back to JJ, because that's what JJ represented, right? KOC has said, check the history books. There was pressure to a certain extent, human nature being what it is, to reach for some quarterbacks once I got here, in the name of finding that guy. And he said, I didn't like him enough. I didn't encourage that. That seemed to be his way of saying, I am in on J.J. McCarthy. And so that's exactly why teams work so hard to try to identify those guys, right? Because it is harder this way. Now, you can say, if the Wolves send a different message to the coach and says, KOC, before this season, we're extending you another 5 years. Five. If you want to throw McCarthy out there and have him learn hard way on the job, we'll accept, we won't love, but we'll accept 7-10 as just part of the process. We're willing to take a step back to find out about this guy, give him the time he needs to be who he is, and then build from there. There aren't very many NFL teams that are willing to do that. And there's probably too much other good infrastructure on the Vikings, right, to make it easy to go down to say that's the route we're going to go. That's a hard thing to convince anybody in an organization to do, right? The other X factor we didn't get to with Seifert, to me, that makes this intriguing is Teasley. Because maybe Teasley's got a philosophy where if McCarthy doesn't even end up being the backup, where in the Teasley world, it's we're cutting the cord. We're not going to belabor this. It's obviously it's going to end up being disruptive in certain ways. So we're going to get the best deal we can, and we're going to move on him. Because philosophically, we think clearing the air is the best thing that we can do. I don't know that that's how he feels, but isn't that what's interesting? Because he's the new guy. So what impact might he have on decisions that otherwise the Vikings might have made a different way or gone a different route? I don't know. On the other hand, he may think the exact opposite and say, no. We can slow play this. We don't care if we hear from his agent. Well, he's still with us, and we're going to play this thing out. That's the other way, indeed, to go.
16: Nolan Teasley, by the way, will be mic'd up for part of the game.
14: Is that right?
16: Saturday, yes, against the Baltimore Ravens.
14: Will he call plays the way KOC anticipate plays?
16: I'm guessing he won't say it's bad football, Paul, either, like Justin Jefferson did.
14: That was pretty blunt. You're right about that. Tomorrow and Thursday are the joint practices.
16: Yes.
14: And we're not going to be there for either day because they're wrapped up at 2.
16: They'll be done.
14: Both days. So there's really no point, unfortunately, in us being there. Let's switch pretty dramatically with an in-studio guest coming up in just a couple of minutes. There's a new documentary that is being shown in various locations in spots around the state. I think, ultimately, there might be a wider distribution as well. It's called Echoes in the Night, The Search for Jacob Wetterling. And the man sort of behind this project, the director, Chris Newberry, is going to be kind enough to join us after a brief pause at the top of the hour. If you have questions for him, questions about this story, which we'll try to reestablish for the kids who might have heard of it but might not have lived through it like many of us have, 64686, Bradshaw and Bryant, KFAN text line, back in just a minute.
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11: Jacob Wetterling, then 11 years old. St. Joseph, Minnesota, kidnapped from his hometown, murdered later that night. A story that is one of those that seems, especially for people who lived through it then, the beginning of it, to take on a proportion much greater than any individual tragedy, horrendous tragedy that it represents. And we've come back to it from time to time over the years. There is a new documentary out. It's called Echoes in the Night, The Search for Jacob Wetterling. And we are very pleased to be joined by, well, I mean, you've done, I mean, you're the director, producer. Is this all of, you could say, your vision?
12: Sure. I'm most responsible for what you see on screen as the director and because a lot of this took place, our production took place during COVID and the years after. Mm-hmm. I actually kind of trimmed down my crew to often it was just me. I mean, I had a huge team of people helping me at various points, and I'm grateful for that. But yeah, there was definitely times where it felt like I was lone wolf, and if you don't like the film, you can blame me.
11: That's one way to look at it. Chris Newberry is the guy behind this motion picture, which again has another the newest showing is going to be in St. Michael.
12: Right. It's basically there's a huge batch of screenings at lots of theaters around Minnesota beginning this weekend and lasting for a few weeks. And the first one is Thursday in St. Michael.
11: So, you know, there's so many directions to go here. What always fascinates me about an effort like this is the question of, I guess, access. When you go to the Wetterlings and talk about the idea of this project, it's how you I assume, balance the need, if this is going to be done right, the way you want it done, tremendous access to the individuals involved and openness to that extent, and yet still, while trying to be human enough about what the family was even enduring at the time when you guys first started working together. What's that process? What was that feeling out process like?
12: Yeah, well, I like how you put it. And the kind of work I do, it is like human stories. And so, you know, with my, you know, modest track record of films done in that way, I had approached the Wetterlings. And it was a time when, even though there were some big things happening behind the scenes with the investigation, at that point in time, as far as I knew, as far as the public knew, things had pretty much slowed down. You know, it had been, you know, right. Decades, yep, at that, yep, point. And so there wasn't, even though they have, you know, had tons of press coverage, had, you know, they're very used to having cameras around over the years, it was sort of a lull in that. And so I think the timing was probably good to ask them if they wanted to do something that, you know, like you said, it required access, it required time, lots of trust. And so, yeah, the first steps were basically sitting down. The first meeting with Patty was over coffee, explaining what I had in mind, and then that moved on to another sit down at their house involving Jerry, her husband. And after, you know, three or four of those, then we got to a place where they were ready to move ahead.
11: You know, what's fascinating about that aspect of it to me is, and I can't possibly obviously put myself in their position, it's the question, you know, there's a side of them, obviously, especially with Patty, that's, I want to keep his name in front of the public, and I am willing to accept all of the draining aspects of that position. Yet, human nature being what it is, I could also see a place where they go, we do not want to go through all of this again. We are tired. We've reached a point where we're not sure that it's in us. Did you sense any of those struggles going on when you talked to them?
12: Sure. Yes. I think they had a lot of healthy skepticism about whether or not they wanted to do something like this.
11: Right.
12: I will say that at that point in time, it was right before the big breaks in the case were about to happen. And so that was, as you said, that was part of the motivation. The vision of the film was to keep Jacob's name and face out there and not let people forget that this was still an open mystery. And so that, you know, that played a big part in it.
11: So the timing is uncanny, right? Because basically, when you started filming and being around them, I assume on a very regular basis, that was basically when Danny Heinrich was arrested, correct?
12: Right. We started filming that weekend.
11: That weekend?
12: Yes. Yep.
11: What do you remember about that?
12: Well, I mean, some of the best material, like the most gripping material from my perspective is right around that time. And so my first day of filming, the Wetterlings had just returned home from being out of town. The arrest of Danny Heinrich had just occurred a few days earlier. And so this was the Wetterlings' first chance to address the media about that arrest. And so they were hunkered down in their house. They had a podium set up at the end of their driveway, and the press, the throng of media was out there at the end of the driveway waiting for them. And I was inside the house sort of getting the behind the scenes of them preparing for that. And I mean, it was very memorable in part just because how, I mean, it was, and I'm sure for the Wetterlings, this new thing happening in the case was, you know, it was upended their,
11: it's got to,
12: everything. And, but even for us, the public, the, yeah, media, certainly myself, we were still kind of, you know, our heads were kind of spinning that this big revelation had just occurred after 26 years.
11: Tell the audience again, not familiar with all the details of this case, who Danny Heinrich is.
12: Right. Danny Heinrich is currently serving a sentence in federal prison. Technically, he is serving for one count of child pornography, but that was all a result of a plea deal made in 2016. So, you know, rewinding the clock back 27 years before that, he was living in Painesville, which is very close to St. Joseph, where the abduction occurred. And he, we now know that he was the mysterious man with a mask and a gun who abducted Jacob. There were witnesses to that, so we knew that there was a guy out there for all those years that had taken Jacob, but we didn't know who that was or where Jacob was for all those decades. And, I mean, it's a complicated story, but we now know that it was him. We also know that he is... he has at least one other abduction and assault under his belt that he also confessed to during the plea deal. But he flew under the radar. I mean, he was on the radar early,
11: yes,
12: for law enforcement, but they could never pin it down on him, and so they kept, you know, open mind about who could have done this, and he sort of got forgotten for all those decades. For decades he got away with it, and eventually it caught up with him.
11: As you are observing the family from inside, having the kind of access you have, what does this documentary reveal, or what can you tell us about, again, the process for the family? Because, again, families always talk about we want closure, if there is, it's an overused term, but we want, you know, we want to get to the end of this case if we can. And yet I know I've read in some cases where, as it's happening to family members, then they're suddenly not so sure that they do, for all of the obvious reasons. What do you remember about that period?
12: Well, I mean, so there was a 10-month period between that arrest of Danny Heinrich and then eventually the confession, which was on the heels of Danny Heinrich leading authorities to the spot where they could find Jacob's remains. And that 10-month period was really intense for the Wetterlings, as you can imagine. Like, they've had to endure a lot of things over the years, but they got to a place where they had been enduring similar things, you know, just this big gaping unknown, whatever happened to their son. And then all of a sudden there was this possibility that, okay, this could be the guy. And so, yeah, it was very stressful for them. And I, you know, you can see that in the film, and then as they're behind the scenes having to have conversations with the prosecutors about
11: Andy Luger included, correct?
12: Yeah. Andy Luger was at the head of all that. He was very, very involved. And as those negotiations are happening behind the scenes, they are having to, you know, grapple with this question of, Patty says, do you want answers or do you want justice? Because it's in the end, on balance, it's not going to feel like you can get both.
11: Great point. We're chatting with the director of a new documentary called Echoes in the Night: The Search for Jacob Wetterling. Chris Newberry is our guest. You were, when this story broke, when he first disappeared, you were 15?
12: Yes.
11: What do you remember? I mean, did this story take you? What do you remember about the time? And how, for the kids who weren't around then, how can you capture just how enormous this story felt and that the degree to which everybody seemed to relate to it?
12: Yeah, well, I remember it very well. I mean, that's why I decided to try and make a film about it all those years later. As a 15-year-old, I was a few years older than Jacob. Jacob had been 11 at that time. And what, you know, what was haunting about it for me was just the circumstances of the crime. Jacob had decided with his brother and a friend to ride their bikes and their scooter up the road to where the Tom Thumb was, and they were going to rent a video and come home. And that was like my childhood. I mean, and I know that I share that with so many people out there listening, that like back then, you know, things were a little bit different.
11: Yeah.
12: Certainly in my neighborhood, it was, you know, kids were just out all the time without supervision after dark. And so that I think in some ways it felt like kind of personal to a lot of us who were living a life like Jacob, you know, and we were only an hour away. So it just felt like really, really personal. And then of course now, and yourself, we're both parents of teenager. Mm-hmm. Yeah. So, you know, becoming a parent, like it, you know, does it kind of shifts your perspective a little bit. I think a lot of people would agree that, it, you know, then the story of this kid who got abducted when he was out, you know, in the neighborhood takes on a sort of a new weight. So it really stuck with me. I mean, it spellbound all of us, the whole state. And so parents at the time were really impacted by it. So anybody out there who is, you know, was a parent at the time when they heard that, they will remember it very well. And then of course, kids like me.
11: The 10-month period between the arrest and then eventually what Heinrich, you know, confesses to, as you mentioned, that's a lot of time. So that means, and I'm sure, I'm guessing the family was given reasons for, okay, we're trying to get there, authorities, we're trying to get there for you, but it's not going to happen in 15 minutes. Some of it is what he's willing to get to, what he's willing to admit to, punishment, the whole bit. That must have been a maddening period. Or was it, well, they've been through so many stops and starts before that they were perfectly able to deal with what would seem to the rest of us to be just excruciating.
12: I mean, I think it was excruciating for them to a new level because there was this like real possibility that this could be the guy, but maybe maddening because like it's, I mean, in an alternate universe, like what could have happened is that because Danny Heinrich very, as far as we know, Danny Heinrich rarely told anyone or even hinted over all those years that he could have been the guy that abducted the kid that everyone's looking for. And so he was like, in some ways, you know, a good secret keeper. And so it's totally possible that if he didn't like where the plea deal was heading, you know, he was a volatile, Andy Luger talks about in the film how he was a volatile character. Like one day he'd tell his defense attorneys that he wants to explore a deal and then the next day he might not. And so it was the maddening thing for the Wetterlings there is that they must have been wondering. Well, I know they were wondering, like, we might not ever know if it was really Danny Heinrich. And we'll like be right back to where we were before the arrest. We don't know.
11: So the sentencing, the sentence that he is currently dealing with is how long?
12: He got a 20-year sentence.
11: So, you know, which sounds preposterous, but we have to go back to what he actually pleaded guilty for. How preposterous was it for the Wetterlings, or was it they understood part of this is the closest we're going to get to justice, even though it doesn't even seem to be close given the brutality of the crime?
12: Yeah, I think that they were prepared, as you know, as frustrating and as stressful that time was. I think that they were mentally preparing themselves, maybe even over the years, to have to make that call between answers and justice. Mm-hmm. And so I think that for them, it was, I shouldn't say it was an easy call, but I mean, they knew he was going to go to federal prison. It wasn't going to be an overnight stay. But I think they also felt the weight of knowing that there were a lot of there's one definite known victim of this same guy. And then there's several others that we think that there were pretty, you know, prevailing wisdom is that he was a serial predator. And there's a lot of other victims out there that never got justice. And so, and Jared Shirell, who was the one known victim, and it was instrumental in kind of getting us to the point.
11: And that was before, right? That he committed that crime earlier. This was before Jacob, correct?
12: That's right. Yeah. And a lot of the other victims had happened in the years leading up to Jacob's abduction. And so I know that the Wetterlings had to consider that. And there were discussions with those folks about like knowing like, you know, this is not going to feel like, you know, the reckoning that everybody wants. And the public, a lot of people were, I mean, I still get Facebook comments when I, on my film site where it's people really outraged.
7: Yeah. So I don't know how much of this you explore in the documentary, and maybe it's a better question for Andy, although I don't know how open, you know, he can be about these sorts of things, but do we have an understanding about what ultimately prompted him to be willing to come forward with the information to literally solve the case?
12: Yeah, Andy would probably, if he felt comfortable talking about it, I think that he would probably be much better than me saying what happened there in those closed rooms where they were negotiating it. I will say that one of the other people that's prominent in our film is Joy Baker. She was a blogger who brought some new information to attention. And it didn't make the final cut of the film, but she said something that I thought was pretty profound after the sentencing. And she said that it just came down to math. And that so for Danny Heinrich, he's looking at, because if he didn't take the plea deal, he was actually looking at several counts of child pornography. So 20 years times or whatever it was, 10, let's say. So he would be spending the rest of his life for sure in prison if he hadn't accepted the plea deal. So he was, you know, just looking at that, and I'm sure in consultation with his defense attorney saying, okay, well, do I want to spend 20 years in prison or do I want to spend the rest of my life in prison?
7: What was it like? What are you able to reveal again at the point where the perpetrator takes authorities to where the remains are located, and when the Wetterlings have that information? What was that like?
12: Yeah, well, and to be honest, because those things were so sensitive, and in large part, they were, I mean, I know now, looking back and hearing from people, that the prosecutors, the family, they were all working hard to keep media away from this, because in part because Danny Heinrich's volatility, if like it all of a sudden a news report about it came across the TV, that it might like somehow shake.
7: He backs off from what he was willing to do.
12: Right.
7: Or say.
12: Exactly. And so even though as we mentioned earlier, I had some pretty incredible access over the years. That was a time when I was not right front and center. So, I learned about Jacob's remains being found like almost everybody else. My wife came over and woke me up in the morning and said, oh, my God, there's something big on the TV.
7: So that's part of the pact here, right, is a willingness, even though, you know, again, your the lifeblood of this kind of documentary is access. There still has to be a willingness in the position you're in to grant a certain amount of, if they say we need you to back off here, you absolutely have to be willing to do that.
12: Absolutely. I mean, I think it's just the right thing to do, but also, you know, if you're pushy or you're somehow, you know, going behind their back and capturing something that they didn't want you to, the, you know, these people who had opened up their lives to you, I mean, then maybe you don't get to film anymore.
7: Chris Newberry is our in-studio guest, director of a new motion picture, new documentary called Echoes in the Night, The Search for Jacob Wetterling. I've got a lot of good questions that have come in via the text line. We'll get to some of those and follow up on a number of other issues as well as we continue this hour in just a minute.
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13: A severe thunderstorm watch continues until 4 p.m. this afternoon. Slight chance of severe thunderstorms tonight, otherwise partly cloudy skies. Lows level off around 57. Winds out of the west, 5 to 10 miles per hour. Sunshine mixed with clouds at times. Tomorrow, high temperatures reach up to 79. From the Weatherology Weather Center, I'm meteorologist Paul Trombley on 99.3 The Fan, Winona. Currently 68.
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27: I just love the summer days on the river. But after a long... Hang on one second. Whoa! Whoa! Gnarly, dude! After a long day of hanging out on the water, I get very hungry. And that's when I hit my favorite spot. The Golden Frog. Oh, I just love the Friday fish, the Saturday steaks, and especially the Sunday morning Bloody Mary bar. Hey, dude! Can I have a lift? I gotta get to the Golden Frog in downtown Fawn City.
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12: Streamable now, but it will certainly be streamable someday. I hear from people all over the country. I hear from people from other countries. When can I watch this from my couch?
32: Right.
12: And I just have to tell everybody, sorry, please be patient. It'll happen. We don't know where, what service it'll be on, and we don't know when. But I'm confident we're gonna be widely available.
32: This is from 612 guy. Dan, I listened to a podcast that cast a very critical light on the investigation that was conducted by Stearns County Sheriff's Office and also the complicit nature of media coverage, including basically ruining the life of a quote-unquote person of interest who was later revealed to have no involvement, not to mention that Danny Heinrich probably should have been in prison for previous offenses. Wondering if this documentary is similarly critical and will examine these aspects of the case. What can you speak to there?
12: Yeah, I mean, I will say that we definitely touch on those things in the documentary. Basically, to put the documentary in a nutshell, we look at how this crime had these ripple effects that impacted. We touch on how it impacted like the larger, you know, the public as a whole, but mostly we're interested in how it affected certain individuals that were most impacted at the certain near the center of the story. And so it's, you know, it's told in those people's words. However, you know, we have to tell the story of this 27-year mystery and how it came to a conclusion of sorts. And we do. There is talk of things that are controversial that, you know, that people are unhappy about the sentencing. People are unhappy with some, you know, how it's perceived the case took so long to get solved. Some law enforcement, you know, failings as a basically as an institution along the way. There were things that. There were shortcomings. Some of that has to do with, you know, technology had needed time to catch up. And I mean, it's a very complicated story. And I will say that one of those individuals that was deeply impacted and that is in our film is the neighbor, Dan Rassier.
32: Right, that's where I was going
12: next. Alluding to that. Yeah, so he's featured in the film. And I think, you know, one of the things that we really strive to do is give people a really intimate understanding of, you know, where these people are and what occurred to them and their, you know, where their thinking is on it now in the aftermath. And, you know, I'd like to believe that we are shedding some new light on Dan Rassier's travails. It's, I mean, his story is really tragic. So just for anyone who isn't aware, he was a neighbor of the Wetterlings.
32: Local music teacher, I think, right?
12: That's right. Yeah. Yep. But he was a music teacher, but he lived on a farm with his parents. And basically to get from the Wetterlings home, they still live in the same place, from their home to the Tom Thumb or anywhere else in St. Joseph, you have to basically cut through the cornfields of the Rassier property. And that's where the abduction took place. It's right at the end of the Dan Rassier's driveway, his family's driveway. And he was there that night in his home. And so it's a complicated story, but he became the number one person of interest for
32: much later, correct?
12: It took years before he sort of bubbled up to the surface of suspicion for the sheriff's department and stayed there for, you know, a long time, many years. And it really upended his life. And it's actually, I feel I have tremendous empathy for him. And I hope that comes through in the film.
32: A really important part of the story. And I'm encouraged to learn again. I've read some things that he's in there, but that's what I think has to help. That gives this documentary real value, I think, is how in a story like this, especially as the media machine grows over the decades, right? And these sorts of stories get incredibly endless coverage, how individuals can get swept up in it who have absolutely nothing to do with it and the cost. Mm-hmm. Is he pretty open in the doc about what this impact this had on him?
12: I mean, he cut open a vein for us. He was at a time in his life when we interviewed him. He was one of the sort of the last people that I interviewed. He had a civil lawsuit going against the sheriff's department for many years, and so he was sort of like under a gag order of sorts.
32: Sure.
12: His attorney,
32: because of the suit.
12: And his attorney. No, you know, don't talk to the press while we're trying to sue the department. And so, but eventually that ended in a dead end, his lawsuit. And it was right after that that I was able to connect with him. And so, his things were sort of raw for him at that point because, I mean, he felt like he was due some sort of, you know, at least recognition of what his life and his family's life had been through. And he didn't get that in a court of law.
32: Does Do you ever get, has he ever gotten past the anger? I would think it'd be very difficult to.
12: Yeah, he is. I would say that he expressed to me mostly through our on-camera interviews that he was still pretty upset.
32: Any discussion of the discomfort then between the Wetterlings and his family? I mean, was there any discourse during this period once he's identified as a person of interest? What does that do just on dynamics? Now, again, this is not a city neighborhood where people are on top of each other, but nevertheless, you say not that far away.
12: Yeah, I mean, very close. And I know that the both the Wetterlings and Dan are active people walking and running. And so they're out there sharing the same street. And so I know that they've encountered each other a lot over the years. And I mean, Dan told me that he told me about a couple of encounters, and he didn't really, we didn't really use the longer version of the story in the film, but I do know that he had had encounters since, like, basically since the conclusion of the case, that he had encounters with Patty and with Jerry, and that he, you know, that there was like pretty, at a baseline, pretty cordial, but I think it sounded like there was even some warmth shared. But I know that over the years there were probably a lot of awkward encounters.

0: a lawsuit, obviously, correct?
1: Yes, yes.
0: I can't even imagine. I mean, did you have any discussion with the Wetterlings about him as this whole as you're putting together this documentary, of their own feelings about him as he gets Dan identified? Raster. Yes.
1: Yeah. I mean, we didn't talk a whole lot on camera about that because we were covering so many other dimensions.
0: Sure.
1: I mean, his name came up, of course. But I have talked to them, since, and I want to be careful about how much I reveal personal conversations, but I do know that, they even talked about it, I think, at a recent Q&A, Patty and Jerry did, about how they acknowledge, the immense pain and unfairness of what happened to Dan and his family, Dan Raster. And so I know that they feel bad. I mean, Dan talks in the film about how he doesn't blame the Wetterlings for how his life got upended. And I think that the Wetterlings feel like, the universe was conspiring against Dan, and it's pretty unfortunate.
0: Tragedy layered upon tragedy. It's the layers of this are astonishing. We are chatting with Chris Newberry. He's got a new documentary that continues to get screened throughout various parts of the great state of Minnesota. Echoes in the Night, The Search for Jacob Wetterling. Let's get one more pause in. I'll get to a couple more texts. We'll cover a little bit more ground before the top five at five. Stay tuned.
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8: 58 for an overnight low, sunny and 82 tomorrow.
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11: We are wrapping up a pretty interesting hour on a very, very tough subject with the director of a new documentary. Chris Newbery is his name. Echoes in the Night, The Search for Jacob Wetterling, the latest screening is set for this Thursday, you said, in St. Michael. And there are others coming as well?
12: Yeah, there's a bunch. We're going to be expanding to several theaters all around the state, okay, including lots around the metro. Coinciding with this week-long run at St. Michael, we also, which is really kind of a cool opportunity that we'll be able to share it with this community in Cold Spring, which is where Jared Shirell lived at the time of his abduction. So Cold Spring figures important in the story. So they've got a 5-screen cinema in Cold Spring called The Quarry, and we're going to be sharing the film with them, and we're going to be doing a couple of Q&As with special guests this weekend.
11: We should mention, for people who might be driving around and can't write all this stuff down, they can get all the info on the screenings, I'm told, via jacobwetterlingfilm.com. Is that correct?
12: That's right.
11: Good. And that way, for a lot of people who, you know, might not be able to write all this stuff down now, go there and you'll be able to get the information. John in Zumbrota wants to know whether the documentary will ever be on TPT. Too early to know where this might go?
12: Yeah, I'd say it's too early to know.
11: Dan Winnesota, this is a fascinating interview. Can't wait to see this film. As someone who grew up when this happened, it changed how our parents parented. Before this, we could ride bikes unsupervised outside, even at night. That really changed after this. Few more texts. 612 guy, I know you said it's hard to imagine what the family went through. If you ever lost your kid, even if only for a few minutes, you can't imagine the hell that they went through. John in Cottage Grove, I was the same age as Jacob when he was abducted. Growing up at the time was in a largely undeveloped Eagan. Back then we ran out of the house and played outside all day during the summers, only coming home when it was dinner time. After the news of Jacob, all that changed. This unfortunate and sad event changed my life. And, you know, we hear this conversation all the time. It's not the first time we've heard this. That's another layer of the tragedy, because again, the chances are remote that this is going to happen, but it did happen, and it was the worst case scenario possible. And it takes away, that's part of what takes away a little of the innocence that this monster to that extent had an impact well beyond just this one case in changing the way parents and children went about what they were willing to accept. And that goes back to the innocence of a kid's childhood that we all, you know, grew up with and remembered in a different time.
12: Right. Yeah. I mean, a lot of, I think this is now 35 yeah. or more years ago. And it's, so the world is very different now. I mean, there was no True. Cell phones, no internet back then. Things are different. I do think I think there are neighborhoods in the country, in the world, where kids still have some of that freedom. But I do think that there's a lot of us where now we live in neighborhoods where, you know, parents are, maybe a little bit more uptight about their kids getting out of their sight. And I think it's back when the crime happened, when Jacob went missing. A lot of people in this state and maybe, you know, surrounding region, people will look back and say, and like your texter, that is the Jacob Wetterling crime. Like overnight, that is what changed how childhood unfolded, how parents parented. I think that either you go to other parts of the country and they may have sort of a signature crime sure. that like lodged in their psyche, and they may say, oh, well, that was when that crime happened, when that child went missing, that is when parenting changed. I mean, I think it was, you know, there's other forces at work, but it definitely had an impact on people. And it's just like, I mean, you're just, fear is overtaking you, and it's just like primal instinct.
11: Did law enforcement cooperate with you at all? Local law enforcement?
12: Yeah. There's a lot of law enforcement interviewed in the film, and I mentioned earlier that I think that law enforcement as an institution, that's one of the institutions that through the storytelling in our film, you know, people can, you know, make up their own mm-hmm. minds, like whether or not what kind of failings happened and, you know, what kind of changes are maybe still needed. But I think individual members of law enforcement, there's many that deserve a ton of credit for sticking with this story and like looking at it from new angles, you know, being open-minded about the evidence that was already there in their evidence room
11: sure.
12: and also listening to some of the citizens that were eventually listening to the citizens that were out there that were trying to say, hey, there's more to this story. And so, you know, Joy Baker is one of those citizens. Jared Shirell is another. And then there's a lot of other people out there, too, that you know, it takes a village to solve a crime. And I do think that some of law enforcement, it deserves a lot of credit. Mm-hmm. And so, yeah, they were very willing to talk to me. I have people from FBI and the sheriff's department who were happy to do interviews.
11: Texter, this is out of 763, asking if the documentary covers the initial investigation. When I was doing investigation training, within the training, they used this event on the what not to do section. Mm-hmm. In the power struggle between the sheriff and the FBI, from our training, it was considered a complete failure.
12: Yes, I'm not surprised that they're using that as a case study. I think that hopefully, you know, law enforcement as an institution has come a long way since then. But yes, there was even a press conference done in the years after the crime had the case had concluded, where the interim sheriff, it was somewhat controversial, but he stood up in front of the cameras and was brutally honest about some of the failings.
11: Let's finish with a couple. This is this texter named Dave Jensen says, "Say hi to Chris for me." Is that name familiar to you, Dave Jensen?
12: Oh yeah, hi Dave.
11: He says, "I graduated from Minnetonka a year ahead of Chris. What an important event to continue to document. I often think of the way that this one man and his horrific crimes impacted multiple generations of parenting, more than lost innocence. It was the actual event in this part of the country that led to many people ending up as what can only be described as helicopter parenting." So kind of dovetailing with what we were saying mm-hmm. earlier, I went to school at St. John's and lived in St. Joe for a few years. and so was it Ground Zero, but I think it was pervasive throughout the whole region. Somebody asked the age of the perpetrator when he committed the crime, and then also the obvious question. You mentioned it's a 20-year sentence, so how many years is he into it right now, and how, you know, there's always that concern about, well, is there, you know, is there a chance he could get paroled early? Are there special dispensations here for all the obvious reasons? In fact, I think the judge in this case is a guy we've had in the very chair that, you've been in before, Judge Thunheim, I'm sure, I think. What do we know about that, about the way it's the sentence is set up?
12: Yeah, well, the first question was about Danny Heinrich's age,
11: yes.
12: Right? Yeah, so he was born in 63. Okay. He is, I think that's right. So he's like 63 years old,
11: right.
12: Now. He was, I believe, in his would have been in his late 20s then, if I'm doing my math right, when the crime against okay. Jacob occurred. So he's half, so it was a 20-year sentence. He's 11 years in now. So 9 years from now, Danny Heinrich's sentence at a federal prison will be done. I will say that the understanding that was noted a lot in reporting at the time of the sentencing is that when Danny Heinrich is released from prison, he is most certainly going to be civilly committed to a sex offender program. Moose Lake is the one, mm-hmm. Prominent yeah. one here in Minnesota. So it just because his sentence, his 20-year sentence ends in 9 years from now, it doesn't mean that he's going to be out there walking the streets.
11: Well, I probably got to this too late. We talked about it during the break. There's the wrinkle involving an eventually convicted sex offender named Dwayne Hart with some connections to the case, claiming that Hart at one point, I think in 91, had implicated Heinrich, suggesting that he had told investigators that Heinrich had asked him how to dispose of a body and that he had seen suspicious objects at his home. What do you know about this, and is it covered in your documentary?
12: We don't really cover much. I mean, if you know the story and you know about Dwayne Hart and his connection to the story, then you will nod along at some points during the documentary. But because we're limited on time,
11: yeah.
12: there were a lot of hard choices in what to include in the film or not. Dwayne Hart is a fascinating person. He was he's in the sex offender program. Probably at Moose Lake,
11: same,
12: if I'm right.
11: Yeah.
12: So he was found guilty of grooming and assaulting children. And he did know Danny Heinrich and his family. And yes, they're one of the like more eyebrow raising documents that bubbled up in the case files when they were doing their cold case review. And then it became part of the story in the press was that Dwayne Hart had been interviewed in 91. I think it was 91.
11: I guess,
12: and,
11: right.
12: And by the police, and he had said some interesting things about Danny Heinrich that in retrospect, implicate him, including saying something that Danny Heinrich had told or had asked, Dwayne Hart, "Hey, how do I dispose of a body?" And so that was in the case files, and now, you know, looks like kind of a jaw-dropping thing now.
11: I look forward to seeing the documentary. The film's director, Chris Newberry, kind enough to join us in studio for this hour. Again, it's called Echoes in the Night, The Search for Jacob Wetterling. And probably the most frustrating thing for people right now is mm-hmm. they want to see it.
12: Yeah.
11: So I know you're working towards wider distribution. That's the hope. But again, a lot of the screenings are all over the place. And so to a certain extent, if you are motivated, you can find them if you go to jacobwetterlingfilm.com and get all the information on the screenings. We really appreciate the hour you've given us.
12: Yeah, yeah. Well, hope to see everybody at the movie theater.
11: Absolutely. And a wider distribution at some point. Let's make this a top of the hour pause. Garzy will come back with the top five at five in just a couple of minutes.
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22: Okay, this is the one. 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
23: Wow, you almost hit it that time.
22: It's that bird. 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
23: You know what never misses? The North End Puppy Grill in Cochrane.
22: Oh, yeah?
23: 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See? Just like Mr. Loon's drive.
22: Oofta, this golf stuff is for the birds. Let's finish this up and head on over to the North End before I hit one of those birdies.
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1: 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The lefty slinging deep. Wide open. He's got him all the way down to the 30-yard line. 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
11: Top five at five now. Toy department, what do we have?
8: Well, on our production meeting very quickly,
11: okay.
8: Were you planning on doing an ode to a dead guy today?
11: Well, it kind of depends on which one you were talking about.
8: I'm talking about the man that changed everything. Part of the reason why we might be sitting here in these chairs talking about sports, watching what we're watching.
11: Well, then I might have missed this one. No, the answer is no. That wasn't who I had in mind.
8: Bill Rasmussen.
11: Oh, yes. Go ahead. Yeah. You can include it. Sure.
8: He's started ESPN.
11: Yeah.
8: May have heard of it.
11: How many people are even familiar with the name?
8: Probably
11: I don't
8: not
11: think
8: a lot.
11: That many.
8: I only know it because I'm a rube and
11: I'm in
8: quote unquote the business and I've read books about this. Oh, good for me. Probably the last book I read was probably the James Miller book about the birth of ESPN. It was his vision and his ambition, as ESPN themselves write, in 1979 to launch ESPN. He died in his Florida home today from the effects of Parkinson's disease. His son, Scott, those two, they conceived the initial idea first solely as a Connecticut venture, then as a 24-hour national sports network. Cable wasn't much of a thing in 1979. He had just been fired as the communications director of the New England Whalers, maxed out his credit card, got a $9,000 advance, acquired valuable space on a communications satellite. He knocked on doors, talking to all the major sports leagues, top cable operators, an array of investors. He finally got backing in September 7th in 1979. But it was his vision to go, we're going to do sports and we're going to make it 24 hours a day. And nobody even knew what the hell he was talking about. Satellites, all these things. And he was the guy. He left a few years after that, but still kind of remained involved. But
11: well,
8: it was his vision.
11: It's a little bit like Ted Turner, although Turner obviously was even larger, but it now seems like a no-brainer, right? Because of what has been established and proliferated. It's like, well, anybody could have come up with that. But you have to put it in the context of the time, as you say. Because then nobody had done anything. And nobody had any idea what the possibilities would be. So that's where you got to have the vision to say, here's where this thing might actually get pretty big. Now, maybe he didn't even have any idea it would get as big as it did. But it's easy to think of it now because we're so accustomed to it.
8: Right.
11: It's just part of the culture. But it wasn't. Any of that was not the case then. I mean, I remember, what's the timing between when ESPN started and something called CNNSI?
8: Yeah.
11: Because I remember when they coexisted, and I actually liked it. I actually liked having an option. I actually thought there was some stuff that CNNSI did better.
8: Sure.
11: And obviously, there wasn't room for both, I don't think. I don't think CNNSI exists anymore. Because they had their own bit. They had their own anchors. They had their own, their own sports thing. They had a lot of really good people.
8: So that started in 96.
11: Okay.
8: So 17 years later.
11: So a lot later. Yeah, and probably too
8: CNN
11: late.
8: CNN had sports people. Like Dan Patrick worked for CNN.
11: Yeah.
8: Bill Hicks, was that one of the guys?
11: That sounds right.
8: They had another kind of sports show that was on CNN, but not straight up
11: Fred
8: CNN.
11: Hickman.
8: Fred Hickman.
11: Is that what you're thinking of? Yeah.
8: Yes.
11: Yeah, he was terrific. Who was his? It was Nick Charles and Hickman. Weren't they a duo?
8: I think they were.
11: I think they were outstanding.
8: Yes.
11: Really, really good. And I kind of was, again, it wasn't probably practical. They weren't making enough money. But I kind of liked back in the day where you could kind of switch back and forth between the two because I think there were some differences between them.
8: Would we have ever met Craig Kilborn?
11: Yeah, that's a good question. You're right.
8: Without ESPN?
11: Without ESPN.
8: What would Craigers have become?
11: Is he coming to the fair this year?
8: I don't know.
11: I don't think so. I think that was a one-off.
8: Yeah.
11: It was great, but I think it's
8: unlikely. It was 172 degrees that day.
11: Although I still think there's a better chance that Kreger's comes back and does our show from the fair again than Seifert ever does our show from the fair.
8: Or Aaron Gleeman, who's going to join on Thursday.
11: That's it. Couldn't you have just lied to him and said, well, no, because you can't lie to him. Because to get him to the fair, he's got to know he's got to go to the fair.
8: Yeah.
11: So that wasn't going
8: to
11: work.
8: Wouldn't help. Yeah. And I try not to lie to our guests. I try to keep a good...
11: A little deception, I think, is considered responsible. Not a lot, a little. Anyway.
8: Speaking of, well, nothing, Ted Turner, Atlanta Braves, they're in town. Brett Blakemore is going to all the games with his dad. His dad flew in from Atlanta.
11: Outstanding.
8: It's classic Blakemore. He's a Braves fan because his dad lives in Atlanta. He's from Wisconsin. No, he's from Iowa. Loves Wisconsin.
11: Loves the University of Wisconsin.
8: Loves the Packers.
11: Loves the Packers.
8: Doesn't like the Brewers.
11: No.
8: Likes the Atlanta Braves.
11: The Braves, yeah.
8: And likes soccer, which none of that makes sense.
11: No.
8: But he could not have been happy last night because the Twins finally won a ball game. They got a two-run double from your guy, Josh Bell. The bullpen, including at least one of the new guys, shut down Atlanta, and they win 4-2. So the Twins...
11: A much-needed victory, well, I think it's fair to say.
8: Yeah, they snap. I think that was a three-game losing streak. They've had 2 4-game losing streaks since the All-Star break. And they are back at it tonight with Zebby Matthews opposing Tyler Molly. Tyler Molly. Or is it Mally? I can't remember. I feel like we had
11: him. I think it's Mally.
8: Yeah. So that's what I know. We're 5 games back in the division, if anybody cares. And as I look at the wild card standings, which even I haven't really taken a look at lately.
11: Well, like I said, we're not that far out, but we got a bunch of teams we're competing with now.
8: There's 3 teams ahead of us right now tied for the final wild card spot. We're not going to catch the Red Sox or Yankees. No. They're safely in.
11: I don't think we're going to catch the Chicago White Sox for the division either, do you?
8: No. So there's that.
11: I think that's pretty much over in the White Sox. Did the White Sox beat the Cubs in that game that featured a drunken riot in the outfield?
8: Let me pull up the scores.
11: I think the White Sox might have won.
8: That's the funny part is everyone's talking about the brawl.
11: No one knows anything about who won.
8: No, the Cubs won.
11: They did win.
8: 7-5.
11: Okay.
8: Cubs had 7 runs on 14 hits.
11: Man.
8: Yeah, scattered, peppered. What did I want to get to? Was there anything Vikings related I wanted to get to today? I don't think so.
11: Pop quiz. What does ESPN stand for, writes 218 guy?
8: Believe it's Entertainment and Sports Programming Network.
11: Very good.
8: Yeah.
11: You passed the test.
8: Thank you. Yeah, nothing to report. It's joint practices for the Vikings tomorrow against Baltimore. Nothing on the Wolves. I can give you a quick Quinn Hughes update if you'd like.
11: Go ahead. Why not? There's nothing. Oh, I forgot the bit. My bad. I clomped all over your bit.
8: That's all right. It's still effective.
11: Yeah.
8: There's your Quinn Hughes update.
11: Man.
8: Nothing there. How about this? And I'm bummed. We're not going to have Kessler tomorrow because this is right up his alley. The University of Minnesota made an announcement today.
11: Wiener Wednesday?
8: No.
11: Oh.
8: But they're starting something new in 2026. And I'm glad because other schools have done this. They're not doing everything that other schools have done. But what are college athletic departments in search of more than anything else right now?
11: Money.
8: Money. They're trying to milk everything they can. I'm not announcing a jersey patch. I'm not announcing another logo going on the field. There's no announcements there, but trust me, I'm sure they're working on it. They started something today, Dan, called Minnesota Memories. Minnesota Memories that is going to start with football and then branch out.
11: Well, what's the bit?
8: The bit is different experiences that up until now, money couldn't buy. So an example, you want to go on field for pregame warmups?
11: Share a jacuzzi with the QB? Stuff like that, you mean?
8: Well, I don't see that yet.
11: Not yet. Well, no. It's a possibility.
8: Actually, I'm surprised the collective Dinkytown Athletes hasn't started that. But you want to be on the field for pregame warmups and you're not one of the big shot donors?
11: That's right. You're right. This has got Kessler written all over it.
8: Doesn't it?
11: Yeah, sure.
8: Every single one. In fact, the one that got me was the team runout, where you can stand on the field while the team runs out.
11: So are you bidding or is it a built-in rate?
8: It's a built-in price and it depends on the game.
11: And do we know the price?
8: So if you want it, so right now, I don't know if it's like...
11: What's our best home game this year?
8: Our best home game is probably Michigan.
11: Yeah, it'd be Michigan, you're right.
8: Michigan.
11: So we've also
8: got Iowa.
11: If you want to come on the field, you want to get, come out of the tunnel with the team for the Michigan game, what's it going to cost you? Or has it already been sold?
8: Hang on. $396.
11: That sounds low.
8: $400 for that. Well, but you think about it. That's each.
11: Yeah.
8: So a family of four, that's 1,600.
11: Oh, I see. So you could have, it's not just one person necessarily. It could be several.
8: How about this? So here's a couple of examples for the pregame. You can watch the pregame band show. If you're a band fan, you can go on. That's $56.
11: Mm-hmm.
8: You can do the walk with Gopher football when they get off their buses and go into the locker room. You can walk with that. That's $283. You can be the kickoff kid that runs out and gets the tee.
11: Oh, gets the tee?
8: Yes. That's $283. If you want to watch pregame warmups for the Michigan game, it's $226. Pregame tunnel, which Kessler has done, the tunnel team, where you just stand in the tunnel and give them high fives as you walk by, $283. Do you want to know what the most expensive pregame option is?
11: Most expensive pregame option is performing with the baton with the marching band, the baton person who's at the front of the band.
8: Not a bad guess. I don't see that. They should sell that.
11: Yeah.
8: You get to ride with Goldie for the Sky U March, which is the team walking off the bus and fans go meet him there.
11: Okay.
8: You can ride with Goldie in the team four-wheeler and lead the team buses to Huntington Bank Stadium pregame. There's only room for two. The price for that, $1,100.
11: Per?
8: Yes.
11: Wow.
8: So you can ride with Goldie.
11: That's considered the most prestigious, apparently.
8: I guess. So that's like the pregame stuff. In-game stuff, this one caught my attention.
11: The price is cheaper. If you go week non-conference, you can get in under that price with Goldie, for example?
8: No.
11: Oh, that price is set.
8: Everything's the same. Okay. Yeah, it looks like everything is the same. There's no... So
11: for every game?
8: I'm looking at it, yeah. It seems
11: every,
8: like it.
11: Every enticement? Okay.
8: Yeah, wow. I haven't gone down every single game, but Eastern Illinois, the opener, for example, everything looks the same. How about this in-game thing? Where is it? Radio booth visit. Radio booth visit. This is actually funny. Remember the price.
11: Okay.
8: Ride with Goldie, over $1,000.
11: I'm going to say, let me guess it. So this is to get...
8: Yeah, let me describe it.
11: Okay.
8: Get a sneak peek at the Gopher Radio Network booth during the game.
11: I'm going to say $12.
8: Not that
11: too
8: far
11: high?
8: Off. $113.
11: What a shot at Grimm.
8: I know, and Daryl.
11: And Daryl, that's true.
8: He's the second all-time leading rusher. He's Daryl Thompson.
11: Here's the way it should be. There should be two prices for this. $112 to visit. If you're willing to tolerate an extra 20 minutes of Grimm talking your arm off, $250. That's what it should be.
8: It's true.
11: Well, actually, no. Should it be actually less expensive? I don't know. That's a good question.
8: Yeah,
11: you got to get more money. The idea is, okay, if you're going to make me put up with this.
8: Yeah.
11: No, but then you're paying more. That's true. That didn't even make sense.
8: Honestly, I feel like the radio, but like everything, radios were undervalued. I feel like Grimm and Daryl, because this has nothing to do with me. I'm on the field.
11: Yeah. They got nothing with you, sideline reporter duty?
8: It doesn't look like it. I'm happy.
11: Wow.
8: I'm happy to sell.
11: That's devastating.
8: If they want to shadow me for a quarter, I'm happy to let them make money off that.
11: That's devastating.
8: You can be part of the t-shirt toss, throw t-shirts into the stands. You did that at a Wolves game, speaking of Craigers.
11: Not very well. How about this?
8: That's funny. $113 to go see Graham.
11: What about the PJ post game? You surf the players in the locker room with PJ.
8: That's
11: priceless. A natural.
8: Yeah, that's priceless. I bet you could get
11: a grand easy for that per person. Don't you think?
8: Yeah, because post-game, they just have, you can watch the post-game band show on the field. You can stand with the team when they do the team song, and then you can take pictures on the field after the game. There are some schools that have sold, you can go to the press conference. You can go to the press conference. That I don't see here. I imagine we got some good ones. Some good texts.
11: Some really good ones. Well, 651 guy wants to know, how much to call a run play on a critical 3rd and 8 from the Gopher zone 30? It writes itself.
8: They've got Drake Lindsey now. You got a first round sensitive. Quarterback.
11: Yeah. We don't want to throw too much, though.
8: That's funny.
11: That's pretty good, though.
8: That is funny.
11: That's very nice.
8: So anyway, yeah, if I'm Grimm, I feel like that's the best value. You get to go up into the press box.
11: Yeah, that's a good value.
8: Grimm and Daryl, they are extremely fun to be around. I get to do it every week. $113 bucks. I think people should do that. I'd be surprised if those last until the opener.
11: Not a bad gig.
8: To me, I think that's the best value. By the way, they are going to be doing this for volleyball, for men's and women's basketball, for men's and women's hockey. GopherSports.com for all the info there. But that cracks me up. Goldie's over a grand. Grim, $112 bucks. That hurts.
11: And an extra $25 bucks. We'll get you to get Grimm to rip the refs.
8: I was waiting for that.
11: On cue. Yes. You know, right on time.
8: Yeah, exactly right.
11: There's a lot of fun to be had with this. There's no question about
8: it. So anyway, sorry we missed the straddle, but I thought that was funny.
11: That's outstanding. That's very, very good work. All right, we missed the straddle. Should we just go to 27? No, let's go ahead and break now.
8: Yeah, we can.
11: We'll do a shorty and get back on schedule.
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4: Slight chance of severe thunderstorms tonight. Otherwise, partly cloudy skies. Lows level off around 57. Winds out of the west, 5 to 10 miles per hour. Sunshine mixed with clouds at times again tomorrow. High temperatures reach up to 79. Mainly clear tomorrow night. Lows around 58. Low 80s Thursday and Friday, with thunderstorms possible both days. From the Weatherology Weather Center, I'm meteorologist Paul Trombley. On 99.3 The Fan, Winona. 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
8: Price.
11: Yeah, it better be. Yep. How much to shine PJ's head before the game? It'd be a good bit, wouldn't it?
8: I think PJ would probably let you do it, too.
11: Lawyer Tom wants to know, how much can I get if I stand on the sideline and steal the other team's signals?
14: Are you nuts?
8: J.J. McCarthy might be able to do that.
11: He might have time when you're a third stringer, right? There's not much to do. Aren't you just kind of scout team?
8: Yes.
11: To a certain extent?
8: Yeah, you're not even active on game.
11: That's sort of the way I think it works at this point.
9: This is the end. My only friend, the end.
11: We spent a decent amount in the 5 o'clock hour of Friday's show, the day you were out, finally discussing that the Atlantic story about the cities that have said yes to drugs, and a deeply reported, very incisive story that asked questions of some progressive cities whether they'd sort of lost the thread in their effort to deal with drug addiction in some major cities, including Seattle, Washington, for example. Here's the perfect postscript to that piece. And I'm not making this up. There's a group in Seattle called We Heart Seattle. Here's what they just tweeted out, I think yesterday. We Heart Seattle needs your help. The state is investigating us for, quote, improper handling of drug needles and fentanyl foil, unquote, in our parks. The process is expected to take months. Our temp agency is under investigation as well. We are being asked to produce a long list of documents, including disciplinary action files. Think about the implications there. This is a group that makes it their mission to clean up the drug paraphernalia mess as it infests portions of that city. And some faceless jackass bureaucrat decides, let's mess with them. Let's be sure that they are handling the stuff that the rest of us are just avoiding or tolerating the right way, procedurally speaking. Are they disposing of this stuff correctly? Now, keep in mind, if they don't do whatever they're doing for disposal, it is in the most dangerous place possible, especially around kids. It's on grass. It's in the streets. It's in the parks. The tone deafness that this particular story underscores, it would be good onion material. It would be funny if it were not so pathetic and not so sad. So they're actually looking for donations to help them deal with whatever the defense fund is that they're going to have to be dealing with here to mess with this. Again, perception matters in these stories. It's part of the story. And if you're in the town and you are raising your hand in approval from the Atlantic piece that attempts to question a lot of the policies that have been played out in some of these cities in recent years, Seattle included, I'm sure you're shaking your head and saying, you have to be kidding me. How do you even if you feel that technically speaking, you have the right to do it, do you have any awareness around you, politically speaking? Any awareness of the perception that this lays out? But it's the perfect postscript, as I said, to the story that I highly recommend via The Atlantic by one of our favorite writers, who we quoted a lot on this show in a number of different stories that he has indeed done. We're wide open the rest of the way, right? We're guest free.
8: Correct.
11: I mentioned yesterday, I teased this yesterday, that we might have someone in the women's basketball community, a big name, a legendary name, who might kind of sort of be attempting to convey a more sensible message for the WNBA. Did anybody else notice it? Did anybody else pay attention to it? Am I reading too much into it? We'll get into that story. I'll apparently pay off a tease regarding bad blood between Dan Patrick and me. And it's not really bad blood, but I think they heard us talk late about the phone situation.
8: All
11: and
8: right.
11: For those not familiar with that backstory, we'll pass that along as well and perhaps get to a couple of others before we wrap things up at 6:30 here in The Fan.
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17: 686. That is the Bradshaw and Bryant KFAN text line. Let me ask you about, well, I mentioned the WNBA conversation we've had quite a bit. But a couple of interesting observations. Everybody's trying to do the, okay, how does the WNBA better navigate the position that it seems to be in, where everybody's trying to get in on co-opting it for their own political purposes, etc. And interesting column by a guy out of the Boston Globe. I don't know this individual. Christopher Gasper. Do you know the name?
18: Do not.
17: He writes, the product in the court has arguably never been better or better received. At the All-Star break, attendance was announced as up 16%. Two-thirds of the 15 teams are drawing 10,000 fans or more per home game. He goes on, does Gasper to say this or write this? It would behoove the WNBA to develop a thicker skin. Big girls don't whine. But it would also behoove the league if it were more proactive in boxing out those who want to appropriate the WNBA product for their culture crusades. The league is walking a fine line between courting widespread appeal and protecting the loyal audience and inclusive principles that crafted its ethos. We've talked about that. You can't do it. That's what somebody is going to have to give this league the hard truth on this. As painful as it might be. You're not going to be able to walk that line. You're going to open the door to people whose politics you don't appreciate. Michael Jordan said it a long time ago. He got ripped for it. What did he say? It was infamous.
18: Republicans buy sneakers too?
17: Yes. That if you want to be a worldwide phenomenon that goes beyond the bubble, then that's going to be part of the price to pay. And there's not anything you can do about it because those are customers. Piggybacking on that, Dawn Staley. You familiar with her? The legendary women's basketball coach at the University of South Carolina.
18: Remember when she tried to fight Geno in the Final Four this year?
17: Yeah, that was
18: ugly. Great.
17: That was not a good scene.
18: It was like Cubs White Sox.
17: Well, yeah, that's, and we don't think booze was involved.
18: No,
17: in this particular case,
18: unlikely. What'd she have to say?
17: Here's Dawn Staley. All the big pieces and all the things that are happening from a racial standpoint, from an officiating standpoint, are great. They're great because the NBA went through it. The NBA went through all of it. So this is just badges of honor. Will we get through it? We will get through it. I think she's on to the case a little bit.
18: Pretty sensible, yeah.
17: I think she's saying you don't have to love all of it. And she's right. I mean, we talked about this a week or two ago, that it's possible it's just they're not used to it in the league. And that as time goes on, it will become easier to get used to it. Because the NBA has had some of these battles. They did back in the day. WNBA is just in a different place. But I thought it was a pretty good way to look at it. She's almost saying it's same thing that we're talking about. It's part of the deal.

0: will end up national as well. So we'll kind of do combo platter the rest of the way. Reminder, our attempts, our hope to do the Wednesday and Thursday shows from TCO Performance Center foiled because joint practice schedules indicate that all the action is going to be over by 2. Since we start at 3, doesn't do us a hell of a lot of good to be out there, right? Other than just the sake of, I guess, habit.
1: But you know what our training camp walk-off was this year?
0: It was as good as it gets, isn't it?
2: We respect our friends in the bird community.
1: I mean, we're not topping that.
0: He couldn't even get that off with a straight face, could he? And he's got kind of a deadpan look to him, but...
2: We respect our friends in the bird community.
0: It's as good as it gets.
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0: Clamoring for basically that sort of revolution for a number of years. Nothing could make any quarterback's job easier than a commitment to that bid. And again, it'll probably depend on opponent and circumstance. You know, you're not going to be able to run the same against everybody, nor is it even smart to want to do that, depending on strengths and weaknesses. But if you have anything else Vikings related on your mind, 64686, Bradshaw and Bryant, KFAN text line.
1: You know what had me thinking about the running game?
0: What's that?
1: For the Vikings as well earlier this week? When I say Lane Kiffin, besides, you know, the fact that he's Lane Kiffin and there's always drama and seeming scandals that follow him wherever he goes, what do you think of when you think Lane Kiffin offense? What would come to mind?
0: I'm not sure. Well, nothing in particular to me. So, I don't know what his trademark would be. Well, it's wide open.
1: Yes.
0: Yeah.
1: Hip now, with it, wow.
0: Right.
1: Loosey goosey, all of it. Now I'm leading the witness. Do you know whose team over the last 6 years led the SEC in rushing offense in the total of those 6 years?
0: I'm going to guess you did. Given you led the witness, it's
1: Lane Kiffin.
0: It's not Alabama.
1: Lane Kiffin.
0: Yeah.
1: Ole Miss. Nobody rushed for more rushing yards than
0: there
1: Lane Kiffin's Ole Miss team the last 6 years. And I just heard that on a couple of college shows this week that I was talking about. Because you wouldn't think that, right? You'd think he's gadget guy, he's trick plays, he's this. But he's meat and potatoes. And I think it speaks to, I mean, they were pretty good, obviously. They made the college football playoff a year ago. They had a great quarterback. He's at LSU now. But I think it speaks, like, you have to be able to do it. Like, even the teams that are more progressive or more cutting edge know that that is the most important part of football, is somehow establishing the run. Anyway.
0: Yeah, I think you're right. And I think we've got a lot of, you could say coaches who are known as great passing coaches who show surprising respect for the run.
1: Sean McVay would be one of them.
0: That's the guy I'm thinking of immediately is right? Exactly it. Those are two of them. You're 100% right. So, and by the way, it's not, people kind of misinterpret as a texter just came in did. It's not whether you run the ball a great amount. It's how you do it, precisely when you do it, and how effective you are doing it. So we're well aware that the Vikings ran more last year, especially with J.J. struggling, out of necessity than they ever have before. The issue is, again, how effective you are doing it. I'm not asking for more running plays than passing plays. It's what the revolution in terms of the different blocking approach, the new coaches being brought in, all this acknowledges is that very point, that if it was just about how often you were running, then we would keep it the same way as last year. What the head coach is now acknowledging is, I had to have an epiphany and we got to do things a lot differently, a lot more physical, the outside zone included, all of this stuff is indicative of finally an understanding that the status quo was not going to give us the best chance to indeed succeed. Okay. This is out of A Section today. I'm curious to get your view on this, and it's a Star Tribune piece noting that there's a new Minnesota law that makes it illegal to charge children under 13 years old. And the story notes that we've got possibly the first significant test of this new law when an 11-year-old stabbed an 18-year-old multiple times in the entrance to a St. Cloud grocery store. The victim and store patrons held the 11-year-old down until police arrived and took the boy to St. Cloud Hospital. The attack came 3 days, I think this is a Jeff Day story, 3 days after a law known as Raise the Age went into effect on August 1. Previously, children under 10 could not be charged with a crime in Minnesota. Now, it's children under age 13. The law passed the legislature actually in 2024, and it makes no exceptions for the severity of crime committed and designates the child who committed the crime as being in need of state protection or services. The St. Cloud Police Chief, Chief Jeffrey Oxton, said his department had been working closely with Stearns County Human Services and the county attorney's office to implement the law change, and he praised the county's response to the stabbing, especially since it happened so soon after the law went into effect. But Oxton said the law remains worrisome for police. He said he does not want 10 to 12-year-olds held in juvenile detention for indefinite periods of time, but the legislature has not provided the support needed to make alternatives work. Here's his direct quote. We've been making this known. There's no resources for these kids in the state. There's no beds. There's no detention places that can hold kids that are at risk. Absent a juvenile detention facility, which will only take a kid charged with a crime, there is no place. We can work as well together as possible. We can be as innovative as we can. But if there's no place, what do you do? That's the nub of the story to me.
1: That last...
18: Partly cloudy tonight with a chance of thunderstorms. Lows dip down to about 57. West winds 5 to 10 miles per hour. Tomorrow, high of 79. Mainly clear skies. Tomorrow night, lows dip down to about 58. Low 80s Thursday with a chance of thunderstorms. Slight chance of rain showers. On Friday, highs in the upper 70s. From the Weatherology Weather Center, I'm meteorologist Paul Trombley on 99.3 The Fan, Winona. 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
10: Process started to be able to get to the right help for some of these kids that need it. I think what the legislators don't get is the secure detention aspect of all this. All it does is buy us time. It buys us time to get that person in a safe environment that gives them a moment of accountability. I just, you know, to me, again, I'm not even arguing about whether it's the right decision, which I think can be debated. But if you grant that, as one of the leaders who tried to get this thing changed is admitting that there does need to be, let me get the direct quote here from the woman out of Sarah Davis out of the Hennepin County's attorney's office. We do need the state to invest in the resources that our communities need to provide support to children with complex behavioral and mental health needs. Okay. But don't you... I would argue you got to do that. You got to have the mechanism in place first before you pat yourself on the back for making a change that you think is long in coming. And I don't know, maybe in a real world political sense, it's, well, we get it. We got the votes. We're going to get it passed now. And then we'll ratchet up the pressure after the fact. But what does that leave? Where does that leave law enforcement? They're stuck in the middle of this, even if they're trying to do the right thing about where these kids end up in the system. I just don't think it makes all that much sense. 64686, Bradshaw and Bryant, KFAN, text line. Let me get to a couple of texts here. I haven't looked into the bill that allows 13-year-olds and younger not to be charged with a felony crime, but I'm very curious to what other bills were attached to this one and or which ones this was attached to. Maybe something Kessler would have some insight on. That's the original Tony Zamboni guy. Well, it's a subject that we could explore with him. I think he's not going to be with us tomorrow, as it turns out. But right. It's worthy of pursuit, I think, because it's a pretty big change. Now, again, what are the numbers? I mean, how many kids does this really affect? I assume it's still not a large number, although we've certainly seen, sadly, patterns of indicate where we're all occasionally gobsmacked by the age of those responsible for, you know, these sorts of crimes. And in this case, what sounds to be like a very serious stabbing.
0: That's a tough one.
10: Very tough, for sure. Would this change without a place to bring them maybe light a fire to make that change more effective faster? I think that's the wrong question. You could say, again, I mentioned maybe it's the strategy, but what gives the strategy the best chance? What gives the change the best chance to succeed? The system's already being in place. Aren't you asking, especially if you believe in it, aren't you asking for it to be a rough go or a rough start? To me, they have to be connected. Any of these programs in which I think there's an attempt to speak to humanity, to attempt to work with especially youngsters and not just obviously send them into prison like they're hardened criminals, there has to be the places for them to go. The mechanisms need to be in place, or I think you're actually making, to a certain extent, you might be making the problem even worse. Dan, I missed the Seifert segment. Did he tease any big-name free agent pickups still available? We didn't talk about that. How many big names are left? I don't know.
0: We really talked about the Harrison Smith thing.
10: Did I see the Bears pick up or talk about picking up Marcus Davenport? Didn't we have him? Didn't we have Marcus Davenport as an outside pass rusher many years ago?
0: Yes, that sounds familiar.
10: I think he's one of those guys on the open market. The Bears have a huge need still for their pass rush is not very good. I thought I heard they were either talking about him or maybe even had already signed him. I'm not sure which. He didn't bring it up. I don't know how many other names are out there. And he doesn't think on Harrison Smith it's any more or less likely that he's going to come back on the basis of the Jamal Adams injury. He thinks it's going to be, he wants to do it, he's going to do it. If he doesn't want to do it, he's not going to do it, because Adams still was viewed more as probably going to be a combo platter guy, a situational player, not a guy who was necessarily going to start at safety, right?
0: Yes.
10: So one thing might not have anything to do with the other. Let's get a pause in now, our final pause of today's program. Couple of reminders of what you missed earlier in the program, and we'll prepare you for a very busy show tomorrow, beginning at 3.
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42: Ladies and gentlemen,
43: Ohio State is number one. Again, 20 of the last 21 years, the Natty does not come from the preseason number one. Oregon is 2, Georgia is 3, Notre Dame is 4, Texas is 5, Indiana 6, Miami 7, A&M and Ole Miss round out the top 10. Yeah, I think Notre Dame is going to face Miami. That's my guess, with Oregon being really, really close. I tend to think Texas is good. I don't think they're great. And I think they're going to have a massive target on their back. Now, Ohio State and Texas have the two biggest targets, and they meet each other early. I don't know who I like in that game yet. I'm going to take Notre Dame and Miami to meet for the national championship. I think Oregon's going to have a say, and Indiana's schedule is pretty favorable. Not Notre Dame favorable, but it's pretty favorable, so they're going to get into the playoff. SEC did not receive a single first place vote. Boy, how the sport has changed. I think Georgia's a little overvalued. I think their offense is pretty average. Texas at 5 is about where I would put them. The Big Ten received 62 of the 69 first place votes. So if you're still arguing about the NIL and you do not think it's changed the sport, you're drinking a Southern Kool-Aid, because the SEC now doesn't get to natties, and they're not even getting...
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